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1450 100.1 WIZS Henderson. We are right here with you. Thank you for making the choice to listen local to the music mix that you love.

He's a ranch hand in a pinch, man. 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Cause she's a gold digger with a quick trigger. A cast iron skillet swinging lid flipper. Now he's a double wide on the county line. Sit

horseback. Now he's a buckskin, 15 hands, five-time team rope champion. 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
1: I'm Greg Bell, and we open with a married couple comedy. And later we travel to Metropolis to make our weekly visit with the adventures of Superman. George Burns and Gracie Allen met while working on the stages of vaudeville, got married in 1926, and first came to radio half a dozen years later. From pretty much the beginning, George realized Gracie was the funniest and happily gave her all the best lines, content to be her straight man. In this hilarious offering, they'll be joined by cartoon voice legend Mel Blanc as the Happy Postman, announcer Bill Goodwin, and a very special guest, a stunning leading lady. You'll get her name in just a bit. I'll just let you know it's from December 29th, 1942.
2: Well, hello. Come right in. Oh, George, we've got company.

0: And now meet the people who live in the Burns house, George and Gracie.
1: Gracie, did the postman get here yet?
2: Now, George, that's the fourth time you've asked me.
1: But, honey, it's important.
2: Well, don't worry. He'll be here any minute with your copy of Cowboy Love Tale.
1: Oh, gee. I wish he'd hurry. Oklahoma, Texas, in a terrible spot. You see, he and Lucy were alone in the ranch house, and Lucy was cooking their dinner. Then suddenly, six bandits came in.
2: Oh, that's terrible.
1: You bet.
2: Poor Lucy only cooked dinner for two.
1: I'll see you later. Well, Tex is in trouble.
2: My goodness. He's like a child.
3: Good morning, Mrs. Burns.
2: Oh, it's the postman. Good morning.
3: Here's your husband's magazine.
2: Oh, thank you. Well, how are you feeling today, Mr. Postman?
3: Oh, fit as a fiddle. Of course, I'm always in top-notch condition.
2: Oh, yes. I know. Did you have a nice Christmas?
3: Yes, indeed. Was a little old man with a red nose and big stomach good to you this year?
2: Oh, yes. George gave me... Oh, you mean Santa Claus. Oh. Oh, yes. I got some lovely things.
3: Well, that's nice. Well, goodbye, Mrs. Burns. Happy New Year.
2: Oh, and a very, very happy New Year to you, although I know it won't show. Oh.
3: Thank you. And remember, keep smiling.
1: Where is it? Oh, boy, let's see it. Texas in a terrible spot. I've got to see. Hey, there's been a mistake.
2: What?
1: Look at this cover. It's Harper's Bazaar.
2: Oh, I wondered why Oklahoma Tex was wearing a backless evening gown.
1: I'm going to sue the post office for every cent they've got.
2: Oh, well, now, George, calm down.
1: They can't do that.
2: Calm down. They just delivered it to the wrong address. And the other people must have gotten your magazine. I'll go and get it.
1: Yeah, well, hurry back.
2: Let me see the address.
1: Why, Tex is in trouble.
2: Oh, it's just down the street. Hmm. Yeah, that's it. Rita Hayworth's house. I'll be right back.
1: Yeah, you go right... Whose house?
2: Rita Hayworth.
1: Rita? Well, maybe a little fresh air wouldn't do me any harm.
2: George Burns, get that gleam out of your eye.
1: Gracie, it's... I've always got that gleam in my eye when I'm worried about Oklahoma Tex.
2: No, I've seen that one. This is a new gleam entirely.
1: Gracie, stop being silly. I meant we'll both go.
2: Oh, well, all right.
4: Hello, kids.
1: Oh, hello,
2: hello, Bill.
1: Bill.
2: I'll be back as soon as I get my hat here.
4: You going out, George?
1: Yeah. Going over to Rita Hayworth's house.
4: Rita Hayworth?
1: That's a lie. I'm only going over to get my magazine.
4: On your way, will you drop me off at Betty Grable's house? I want to get my shoes shined.
1: Very funny, that scream. Bill, the postman left Cowboy Love Tales at Rita Hayworth's.
4: Oh. Well, I'll go get it for you, George. Goodbye.
1: Come back here. You'd stay there all day. I want to find out if Oklahoma Tex got away from those bandits.
4: Oh, well, I can tell you that. Sure he gets away.
1: Really?
4: Yeah.
1: But how, Bill? They had him cornered in the ranch house.
4: Well, I'll tell you, George. You know, the bandits were backing Tex slowly down the hall.
1: Yeah?
4: And you know how fast Tex is on the draw.
1: Yeah.
4: Well, quick as a flash, he whips out a bar of Swan soap and jumps in the bathtub. Well, you see, Tex knows that Swan is the new white floating soap that's purer than the finest Castiles. He knows that money can't buy a purer soap.
1: Okay. I'll read it myself. Gracie, hurry.
4: So then, Oklahoma Tex...
1: I don't want to hear any more about it.
4: You don't want to hear how he saved Lucy?
1: No.
4: Or how he shot his way out of the nest of rattlesnakes?
1: No.
4: Or how he...
1: No.
4: Or...
1: No.
4: Well, gee, George.
1: God, Bill. Tell me all about Swan.
4: Oh, now you're just trying to milk me. Goodbye.
1: Come on, Gracie, hurry up.
2: You're in an awful rush, aren't you, dear?
1: Yes, I am.
2: Well, George Burns, remember this. The only thing Rita Hayworth's got that you're interested in is Cowboy Love Tales.
1: Why, of course. Yes?
5: Is this the Burns residence?
1: That's right. Say... Aren't you Rita Hayworth?
5: Yes.
1: Oh.
5: I came over to give little Georgie Burns his magazine.
6: Little Georgie Burns?
5: Yes, the postman left it at my house. It's called Cowboy Love Tales. The trash those kids will read.
7: Those kids every trash, yes.
5: I knew he must be a very small boy. You know, these stories naturally appeal to an undeveloped mind.
7: Oh, sure.
5: Is little Georgie here?
7: Little Georgie. Oh, little Georgie, yes, yes. He's a very smart little fellow. He's just 6 years old last month.
5: Oh, how nice. Do you have any other grandchildren?
7: No, he's my son, George Burns Jr. We call him Georgie Boy.
5: Georgie Boy. Oh, that's a sweet name. Is he cute?
7: Looks like me.
5: Well.
7: Well, anyway.
2: All right, dear. I'm ready. Oh, we
7: Gracie,
2: have company.
7: Yes, Gracie. This is Rita Hayworth. She came over to swap the magazines. I'll go and get her copy of Harper's.
2: Oh, well, it was sweet of you to save us a trip, Miss Hayworth.
5: Oh, not at all. You know, I knew Georgie Boy must be dying to read his cowboy love tales.
2: Did you say Georgie Boy?
5: Yes. Mm-hmm. Tell me, does he really look like his father?
2: Well, it's hard for me to say. You see, his father and I aren't very intimate.
5: Well, I can understand that. But tell me more about Georgie Boy. Does he bathe himself?
2: Of course, once in a while, I scrub his back.
5: Oh, how adorable. I'd love to come over and watch him splash around.
2: Well, he wouldn't like that. He's kind of bashful.
5: Well, do you think Georgie would like to come over to my house one day and play?
2: Well, he might like to, but he won't.
5: But don't you think I could amuse him?
2: Miss Hayworth, if you don't mind, I prefer to amuse my husband myself.
5: Oh, your husband? I thought Georgie was your son.
2: Well, how could he be my son? I'm married to him, and that would make me my own mother-in-law.
5: Why, this is wonderful. You know, he pretended to have a son because he didn't want to admit he reads cowboy love tales himself.
2: Oh, so that's it.
7: Okay, Miss Hayworth, here's your... Hey. What's the joke?
5: Hello, little Georgie boy.
7: Ah, so you had a teller. Well, all right, so I read cowboy love tales. I happen to love Oklahoma Tex. He's a square shooter and he's very brave.
2: Oh, isn't he cute?
7: Whoa.
8: As long as you're not in love with somebody else, the boys and the six hits and a miss have a question for you. It's, why don't you fall in love with me?

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3: Well, for the last 3 hours, Rita Hayworth and Gracie have been having a very exciting conversation.
4: Oh, and Rita, it was the cutest little hack you ever saw.
5: Well, I know it must have been darling, Gracie. I get such a kick when I buy a new hat, don't you?
4: Oh, yes. In fact, I get two kicks. The second one's from George.
6: I heard that, and it's not true. Gracie, how about Rita staying for dinner?
4: Well, of course. Rita, wouldn't you... Oh, no, you must have a date tonight.
5: No, I don't have a date tonight or any other night. I can't get a date.
6: Oh, stop.
5: No, I mean it. Well, you see, the movie people have built me up as such a glamour girl that every man thinks I'm dated up, so no one ever calls me.
4: Honest?
5: Honest.
4: Nobody takes you out at all?
5: Nope.
4: Not even Rudy Valley?
5: Not even Rudy Valley has asked me for a date.
6: You know you can get on We the People.
5: Look, it's no joke, George. How do you think I feel sitting home, alone, night after night, staring out of my window and watching Patsy Kelly go merrily off to the Palladium?
6: I don't believe this. I'd swear that a girl like you would be dated up 6 months in advance.
5: Well, that's what every man thinks. That's why nobody ever calls me.
4: Oh, well, cheer up, Rita. Maybe that isn't the reason at all. Maybe it's your looks.
6: Well, that's nice sharing.
4: Rita, I'll bet I can get you a date.
5: Oh, Gracie, don't waste your time. Nobody can.
4: Well, I can. I do things that no other woman does, don't I, George?
6: You said it. Gracie, if you really want to help Rita, look who's coming up the walk.
4: Who? Oh, Bill Goodwin. Rita, quick, go into the living room. You're going to have a date tonight.
5: I certainly hope so.
7: Hello, Gracie.
6: Hi, George. Still mad at me?
7: Yeah, mad.
4: Oh, Bill, there's a surprise for you in the living room.
6: A surprise for me?
4: Yeah, go on in.
6: Okay. Wow! Well, I hope so. But who would ever believe that Rita Hayworth couldn't get a date? I just...
4: Come in.
8: Oh, Gracie, darling.
4: Stagwell. Oh, I'm so glad you dropped in. Guess who's in the living room with Phil Goodwin? Rita Hayworth.
8: Rita Hayworth?
4: Uh-huh. And Tootsie, you'll be so proud. Do you realize that you and Rita have something in common?
8: Really? What?
4: Neither one of you can get a date.
8: Oh.
4: Oh, well, now, don't feel bad, Tootsie. Rita Hayworth is beautiful and charming and has no excuse. But look at all the reasons you've got.
8: Oh, Gracie, you're the most comforting friend I've got.
6: Where am I?
4: Why, Bill. Bill. George, what's the matter with him? He's in a daze.
6: Hey, Bill, speak to me. Gotta go now. Thanks for the drink.
8: Do that to a man.
4: Well, George, run after him. That hat he just put on his head is one of our nicest ashtrays.
6: That boy, he needs looking after. I'll see you later.
4: Well, I wonder what happened to Bill. Oh, Rita.
5: Yes, Gracie?
4: Rita, what happened in there? Oh, this is my friend, Tootsie Sagwell.
5: How do you do, Mr. Sagwell?
8: Darn these slacks anyway.
5: Oh, pardon me.
4: Rita, tell us, what happened with you and Bill?
5: Well, we sat down on the sofa.
8: Ooh, and did you have the curtains drawn?
4: Oh, that's your technique, Tootsie. Rita can work in the light. Go ahead, Rita.
5: Well, he started out fine. He told me I had a neck like a swan.
4: Yes?
5: Well, from then on, it was all swan and no neck.
9: Oh, but you know,
5: the only way I could change the subject was to grab him and kiss him.
4: Well, what happened after you kissed him?
5: Nothing. He just crawled to the door and left.
10: Well, you see, Gracie, it's just impossible for me to get a date.
4: Oh, well, now, don't give up, Rita. I'll get you a date yet. Wait, I've got an idea. Tootsie, run next door and see if that good-looking Edgar Myers is home.
10: All right.
4: Oh, he'll be perfect for you, Rita. Not only is he handsome, but he's very intelligent and has a world of charm. In fact, there's only one small disadvantage.
5: What's that?
4: He's 15 years old.
11: Well, Gracie, I don't think
4: Rita, don't be silly. There's a war on. It was either him or his grandfather. Well, go into the living room. I'll call you, Rita.
11: Well, all right, Gracie.
10: Here he is.
12: Hello, Mrs. Burns. You wanted me?
4: Yes, Edgar. Edgar, do you like pretty girls?
12: Well, yes, ma'am.
4: Would you like a date with a pretty girl?
12: Well, yes, ma'am. Where would you like to go?
4: Oh, it isn't me, but it's a girl just as pretty.
12: Oh. All right.
4: Rita.
10: Yes, Gracie?
4: Edgar, I want you to meet Rita Hayworth.
12: Rita, Hayworth.
4: Yeah, go ahead, Edgar. Go ahead. Ask for a date.
12: Miss Hayworth, I... Oh...

0: Rita, this time I know I've got you a date. Oh, there he is. Quick, get into the living room. This one can't miss. At least it never missed before.
1: Hello.
0: Oh, hello. Come in, sailor. I'm so glad the USO managed to find one for me.
1: One what?
0: A sailor who was interested in pretty girls.
1: Oh, yeah. There's only a few of us.
0: Well, look. Here's $10 for expenses. I want you to take a girl out on a date tonight, and she's really gorgeous.
1: Who cares about that? I'd go out with the worst dog in the world for $10.
2: Oh, so the USO did send one over. Hello, sailor.
1: Here's your $10, lady. Goodbye.
0: Girl, sailor. Your date is in the living room. That door right there.
1: Oh, okay. Be seeing you.
0: Well, I guess Rita's worries are over at last.
2: Yeah. Gee, I'd give anything to know what's going on in there.
0: Oh, well, it can't be very exciting, Tootsie, after all. They just met. They're probably discussing the latest books and looking at his tattooing.
2: Yeah, I guess so.
1: Well, goodbye, lady. Sorry it didn't work out.
0: Why, sailor, you mean you're not going to take her out?
1: Lady, that dame in there is Rita Hayworth, the picture actress. If I take her out, I'll have no teeth.
0: You'll have no teeth?
1: No. Tomorrow the boys will say to me, where was you last night? And I'll say, me? Oh, I was out with Rita Hayworth. And they'll say, oh, a wise guy, huh? Bang, I'll have no teeth.
0: Oh, dear. Rita, even the sailor walked out.
3: I knew he would.
0: Say, how'd you get your hair mussed up?
3: Well, until the sailor recognized me, we were going steady.
0: Oh!
3: I'd better go up and fix it.
2: Gracie, I don't care what you say. Rita isn't giving them enough romantic atmosphere. I'm going in that living room and pull down all the blinds and spray some perfume around.
0: Oh, all right, Tootsie. Well, I never would have believed that there'd be such a thing as too much glamour. So it never hurt me any. Can't understand it.
4: Hello, sweetheart. I brought Bill back.
5: Hello, Gracie. Here's your ashtray.
0: Well, thanks, Bill.
5: Well, I'm going in the living room and apologize to Miss Hayworth.
0: Oh, but Bill, Rita isn't... Bill!
5: Gee, it's dark in here. Where are you, beautiful?
2: Huh?
5: Oh, I hear you now. On the sofa, huh? Mind if I sit down? Well, come on, baby. Slip your little hand into my great big strong one. Say, are you wearing pigskin gloves? Gee, gorgeous. If I didn't know better, I'd swear I just shook hands with Maxie Rosenblum. How about a little kiss now?

0: hey, that's not fair. Every time I get close to your face, you push me away with your finger.
1: That's not my finger. That's my nose.
0: Wait a minute. I know that voice. You're Tootsie Sagwell. Well, goodbye, and my apologies to Rosenblum. Gracie, that's Tootsie in there.
2: Well, I know, Bill. I tried to tell you, but you were in too much of a hurry.
0: I certainly was.
2: Well, you know what I always say? Haste makes, well, whatever it makes, you wouldn't want it.
0: Guess not. Where's Rita Hayworth?
3: She's in the library.
0: Well, I'm going in there and sweep her off her feet.
4: Oh, hello.
0: Hello, Miss Hayworth. I guess I kind of acted like a stoop before.
4: Well, Mr. Goodwin, I...
0: Oh, not Mr. Goodwin. Girls who like me lots call me, Billy.
4: Oh. Well, Mr. Goodwin, I...
0: Oh, now, don't be angry, Rita. I was sort of in a daze. Just what did I say to you?
4: Well, you asked me to pucker up, so I did. Then you puckered up.
0: Yes.
5: Then you said, Swan is a new white flowing soap that's purer than the finest Castiles.
0: Oh, murder, that wasn't a thing to tell you.
4: It certainly wasn't. Well, don't you ever forget Swan soap.
0: Well, I guess not. I get sort of carried away.
4: Well, I'll bet I can make you forget Swan.
0: Gee, I'll bet you can't. But I wish you'd try.
4: Come here, Billy. Put your arms around me. That's it. Now look into my eyes. There. Now, isn't there something else you'd like to say?
0: Yes.
4: Well?
0: Well?
4: Bill.
0: What? Oh. Oh!
2: Well, Bill, what's the matter?
0: Well, gotta go now. Thanks for the drink.
2: Again.
6: This time with my cigar in it.
4: Oh, Gracie, this time I really give up.
2: Oh, dear, I don't know what to say. Rita, are you sure it's your glamour that frightens all the men?
4: I'm afraid so. They just stare at me.
2: Well, maybe they wouldn't if you didn't wear such smart clothes. Why don't you wear something simple, like a sweater?
6: Yeah, forget it. Rita is right. Her glamour scares the average guy away. What she needs is a man who's really down to earth.
2: You mean a midget?
6: Yeah, a little small man, about 2 inches.
2: Oh, come in. Oh, it's the postman again.
7: Yes, I left the wrong magazine here, Mrs. Burns.
2: Oh, well, never mind that. How would you like to have a date with Rita Hayworth?
7: Who's she?
6: You don't know her?
7: Never heard of her.
2: Oh, well, how? This is Rita right here. Rita, this is the postman.
4: Hello.
7: Hello. Say, you're kind of cute.
4: Thanks. How about that date?
7: Okay. You know how to dance?
4: Well, yes, a little.
7: Well, if you're a beginner, I won't try my fancy one step.
4: Bless your heart and let's go. Goodbye, Gracie, and thanks a million.
2: Isn't that wonderful? I brought some sunshine into Rita Hayworth's life.
6: Sunshine? That postman is stormy weather. But life really is cockeyed. Who'd believe that a big movie star couldn't get a date?
2: Yeah, because nobody had sense enough to ask her.
6: I guess that happens to all movie stars.
2: Oh, really? Oh, Tootsie! Come on down, we're going out.
6: Where are you going with Tootsie?
2: Well, I'm going to bring a little sunshine into Robert Taylor's life.
8: You're not leaving this house.
0: Well, here they are, George and Gracie.
2: Oh, gee. Tootsie left without taking my waste kitchen fat to the butcher.
6: Well, we can turn it in ourselves. The government can still make bombs and bullets out of it.
2: Oh, well, that isn't it. Every time Tootsie turns in a can of fat, Louis the butcher lets her kiss him.
6: Well, no. There is a patriotic man.
2: Oh, yes, he's in Washington right now. They're giving him the Congressional Medal for bravery beyond the call of duty.
6: Well, I don't blame him.
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9: From December 29th, 1942, as I mentioned, the Happy Postman was played by Mel Blanc. 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I'm Greg Bell, and up next, our weekly visit with The Adventures of Superman. 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
9: 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The Superman storyline, The Ruler of Darkness, played out in the fall of 1947. 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
21: Faster than a speeding bullet. More powerful than a locomotive. Able to leap tall buildings at a single bound. Look, up in the sky. It's a bird. It's a plane. It's Superman.
22: Today, eat Kellogg's Pep. The Super Cereal. Super as in Superman.
23: Kellogg's Pep, the Sunshine Cereal. Kellogg's Pep, the Super Cereal, presents The Adventures of Superman.
22: Today, while Superman continues his attempt to clear Perry White of a false charge at the Metropolis Daily Planet, Lois Lane, girl reporter, receives an exciting telephone call from private detective Candy Myers.
24: Miss Lane, this is Candy Myers.
25: Oh, hello, Candy.
24: Is Kent there, Miss Lane?
25: No, he isn't.
24: Oh,
1: You know where I can reach him?
4: Why, no, I don't, Kent. He hasn't been in all morning. Is there anything I can do?
1: No, I gotta see Kent and fast. I got a hot lead on Harry Nile.
4: Good. Why not give it to me?
1: Well, no time to talk now, Miss Lane. Look, if Kent comes in, tell him to wait there for me. I'll be at your office in 20 minutes.

0: And now, the adventures of Superman. When Editor Perry White announced that he would run for mayor of Metropolis on a Reform Party ticket, Mike Hickey, corrupt political boss, determined to kill White's chances. Conspiring with his henchmen, Hickey arranged a fake hit-and-run accident and framed White as the hit-and-run driver. Clark Kent, who, as we know, is Superman, was on the verge of exposing the frame-up, but was prevented from doing so when Hickey had Harry Niles, the pretended hit-and-run victim, spirited away to a hideout. After posting a high bail bond, Perry White was released from the city jail. The next day, Lois Lane received a summons to report to the editor's office, where we find her now. Listen.
1: You wanted to see me, Chief?
2: Yes, Lois. Can't get in yet?
1: No, not yet.
2: Yeah, that's too bad. I wanted you both here when
1: When you what, Chief?
2: When I announced my withdrawal from the campaign for mayor.
1: Your withdrawal?
2: That's right.
1: But, Chief, you can't do that. You can't quit now. Not when we've got our Reform Party organized.
2: Our Reform Party is licked before it even got a chance to fight, Lois.
1: Now, listen, Chief.
2: Hickey took care of that when he smeared me. People won't have any faith in a party whose chief candidate is in line for a jail term.
1: But we can't just lie back and let Hickey and his crooked machine go on getting away with having his goons, blackjack youngsters like Jimmy Olsen, and frame fine men like Joe Martin and you. You've got to lead the people in a fight against the Hickey machine.
2: Sure, sure. But will the people believe I was framed? Will they do something to throw the Hickey machine out of the city administration?
1: Of course they will, Chief. They'll vote Hickey right out of power. It's your job and mine to make them wake up to what goes on in politics.
3: Well spoken, Lois. I second that.
1: Oh, hi, Clark.
2: Hello, Kent.
3: Hello, Chief. Oh, come on, come on. Don't look so low. We're far from licked yet. Look, has there been any word from Candy Myers?
1: Oh, yes, Clark. He called up some time ago and said to tell you he's got a hot lead on Harry Niles.
3: He has? Well.
1: Yes, he was going to be here in 20 minutes, but golly, that was an hour and a half ago.
3: Guess something must have come along to hold him up.
2: Well, my hunch is that his hot lead turned into a cold potato.
3: Oh, now look, Chief.
1: What about you, Clark? Any progress in your search for Niles' doctor? Or what's his name, Tobin?
3: Yeah, that's right. No luck yet. But I got a lot of feelers out, and if only one of them... Hey, maybe that's Candy. I'll take it. Hello? Who? Yes, this is Clark Kent.
2: Is it Candy?
3: No. Who'd you say? Oh, Mr. Collins, yes. You say he phoned? When?
1: What is it, Clark?
3: Just a minute, Lois. Yes? Uh-huh. Fine, I'll be right over. Thanks for calling me, Mr. Collins.
1: You seem all excited, Clark. What was that?
3: The manager of the garage where Dr. Tobin keeps his car. He said he just had a call from Tobin telling him to fill the tank with gas.
1: Uh-oh.
2: Say, maybe that's the...
3: Sorry to interrupt, Chief, but I've got to get going because Tobin's expected over at the garage right away. Now, look, if you hear from Candy, tell him where I am.
1: Sure, Clark, but listen...
3: Sorry, Lois, I can't wait a second.
1: Wait a minute.
3: This may be the break we've been waiting for. Stand by to hear from me.
1: Want me to answer that, Chief?
2: Oh, never mind, Lois. I'll take it. Yes?
4: Chief, this is Kent.
1: Is it Clark?
2: Oh, yes, Kent. Yes, what's happening?
4: Nothing so far. I'm still at Tobin's garage, but
2: he didn't show up, eh?
1: Oh.
4: Not yet. I'm going to stick right here until he does, though. Listen, have you heard from Candy Myers?
2: No, not a word.
4: Well, I can't understand that. I hope nothing happened to him.
2: I doubt it, Kent.
4: Oh, well, I'll call again later, Chief.
2: Okay. So long.
1: Wait a minute, Chief. I want to talk
4: so
1: to
4: long.
1: Him.
4: So
2: what? Oh, wait, Kent. I'm sorry, Lois. He hung up. He didn't have anything to report anyway.
1: But I wanted to ask him where the...
5: Hiya, chum.
1: Oh, hello, Kent.
2: Myers, now where have you been?
5: Busy, kiddies. Plenty busy. I got a line on Harry Niles. I'm pretty sure I know where he is.
1: You do?
2: Where?
5: Easy. Where's Kent?
1: He's at a garage where Dr. Tobin keeps his car.
5: What garage? What's the phone number?
1: I don't know.
2: Never mind, Kent. You
5: don't
2: know.
5: You mean we can't reach him?
1: That's right. Clark didn't tell us where the garage is. I was going to ask him just now when he phoned, but he hung up too soon.
5: Oh, I need that guy, Kent. I need him bad.
2: Well, what for?
5: To go out with me to this place where I think Niles is. I need a witness,
2: though. I'll go with you, Myers.
1: No, wait a minute, Chief.
5: As a defendant in this case, you won't do, Mr. White. I need an impartial witness.
1: I fit that bill, Candy, and I'm going with you.
5: It might be dangerous, Miss Lane.
1: Oh, so what, Candy? I've worked with you before.
5: Okay, you win. We'll be back in a few hours, Mr. White, at which time you'll be in the clear, I hope.
0: Taking Lois Lane by the arm, Candy Myers hurries her from the office. Where are they going? And what will happen? We'll be back in a moment for the tense climax of today's episode. So keep listening.
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5: 22 miles southwest of Metropolis, on a deserted country road flanked by dark, rolling farmland and patches of woods, Candy Myers has brought his car to a stop. Helping Lois Lane out, the private detective points to a narrow stream, silvery in the evening darkness, which winds downhill through a meadow to a clump of trees, only dimly seen in the near distance.
6: There's a stream, Miss Lane. We follow it for about a half mile to where it bends sharp right. From there, we can see the Nelson farm.
7: Okay, Candy. Well, let's get started.
6: Well, I got my flashlight working. There, okay, let's go. Watch your step through the underbrush.
7: Yeah. It's a good thing I wore walking shoes today. Say, listen. How do you know this isn't just a wild goose chase, Candy?
6: Well, I got a hunch it isn't. That private ambulance Dr. Tobin took miles away from the hospital and was seen at a gas station on Highway 16. That's the highway we come out on.
7: Yes, but what does that prove?
6: They were in this neighborhood.
7: I see.
6: What's more, Niles' wife told me that her no-good husband hid out on his uncle's farm a couple of times when things got too hot for him in Metropolis. That was before Mike Hickey was bossing Metropolis.
7: How did Mrs. Niles come to tell you all this, Candy?
6: She's plenty burned up at Mr. Niles. Seems he ran out on her as soon as he tied up with Hickey. Never gave her a cent.
7: A sweet character, isn't he?
6: Yeah, he's a nice guy, all right. I'm willing to take a fair-sized bet that Kent was right when he said Niles wasn't hurt at all in that hit-and-run frame-up.
7: Well, if he's here, we'll find that out mighty soon.
6: You said it. If it's so, we'll bring Inspector Henderson out. You know, the mayor told the police to stay off this case, but Henderson's the right guy. If we bring him the dope on Niles, he'll go to bat for us.
7: Oh, yes, I know it. Oh,
6: what's the matter?
7: Oh, I just tripped over that tree root. No harm done.
6: Oh, good. Come on. We don't have much further to go. Just that little piece of woods ahead.
7: Here's hoping we find...

0: You reckon it might be someone coming after Harry, hey, Tige? Well, if it is, we're gonna take care of him, Tige.
1: Near the stream in the small patch of woods which Lois Lane and Candy Myers are entering, a tall, hard-faced, gaunt man in overalls steps back behind a thick clump of bushes, dragging his huge mastiff dog with him. Quickly, he cocks his rifle and rests it in the crook of his elbow, his keen eyes searching the darkness ahead. Who is this man? And what menace does he hold for Lois and Candy, who are approaching, unaware of his presence? Lois and Candy are stepping in danger, great danger. And Clark Kent, who is Superman, is unaware of it. That means there's a thrill a minute in tomorrow's exciting episode, fellows and girls. So don't miss it. Tune in, same time, same station, for Chapter 11 of The Ruler of Darkness on The Adventures of Superman. And remember, for breakfast, it's Kellogg's Pep. For excitement, The Adventures of Superman. Superman is a copyrighted feature appearing in Superman DC Comics magazine and is brought to you Monday through Friday at the same time by Kellogg's Pep, the Super Cereal.
2: And that was part 10 of The Ruler of Darkness. 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I'm Greg Bell, and earlier we had Rita Hayworth as a special guest on the Burns and Allen Show. My question about one of her best motion pictures, working with her then-husband Orson Welles, and starring alongside him and Everett Sloan. Can you name that 1947 film noir thriller? I'll have the answer then wrap up when radio was right after this.
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3: 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The answer is The Lady from Shanghai. I'm Greg Bell, and that'll do it this time around. 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And until next time, I bid you farewell.
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Middays here starting at 11 o'clock Monday through Friday. It's Town Talk. 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

1450, 100.1, WIZS Henderson. We are right here with you. 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
1: I've heard people say that too much of anything is not good for you, baby. 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

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Middays here starting at 11 o'clock Monday through Friday. It's Town Talk. We also have the local skinny and local news. 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

0: it, honey, I'll bring the buzz. You missed a spot right there. I'm going to Fat Harold's.
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1: This is WIZS Henderson. It's time for the Joy Christian Center broadcast. Romans chapter 10, verse 17 says, "Faith comes by hearing, and hearing the word of God." 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
2: Greetings in the name of Jesus. 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This is Pastor Bruce LeGates, and I welcome you to the Joy Christian Center broadcast. 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First, let's go to a wonderful faith-filled song, and then we'll go right into today's lesson.

0: For this, verse 8.
1: For this thing I besought the Lord thrice, that it might depart from me.
0: So three times he sought the Lord that this demon might depart from me, this messenger of Satan might depart from me. And what did God say?
1: And God said unto me, my grace is sufficient for thee.
0: Stop. Again.
1: My grace is sufficient for thee.
0: Again.
1: My grace is sufficient for thee.
0: Notice he didn't say my grace can't do it. He didn't say my grace is not good enough. He didn't say my grace is insufficient. Right?
1: Right.
0: My grace is sufficient for you, so use my grace. For
1: my strength is made perfect in weakness.
0: So if he's going to have perfect strength from God, you know he's going to get through it. He's not going to be defeated by this attack by the devil. It just said it was such a horrendous amount of affliction and persecution he was going through. He's getting tired. He's getting weary. Lord, get this demon off. I'm tired of messing with this guy. I'm tired of messing with all this stuff. So he goes to the Lord. Lord, he says, my son, Paul, my grace is sufficient. You take what I've given you, take the revelation I've given you, and you run him out. You go on, you keep going. You take a licking and keep on ticking. Come on now.
1: Amen.
0: Say, I may take a licking.
1: I may take
0: but
1: a licking.
0: But I'm going to keep on ticking.
1: But I'm going to keep on ticking.
0: I won't take a big licking now, but anyway, he may attack me, but he's not going to win.
1: That's right. Amen.
0: We win.
1: Amen.
0: Say, now watch. My grace is sufficient for thee, because...
1: For my strength is made perfect in weakness.
0: So, God's given him perfect strength. When he's weak, then he's going to be strong in God. Now, just think common sense. Did God kick the devil out of heaven and all of his demons out?
1: Yes.
0: Since when is the devil stronger than God?
1: Never.
0: Since when is the devil's power more powerful than God?
1: Never.
0: He says here, my strength is made perfect in weakness. So you're weak and I'm strong, so I'm going to give you my strength. And Joel says, let the weak say I'm strong. Huh? So I'm moving on. So he says, most gladly, therefore. Keep there. Go right there.
1: Most gladly, therefore, will I rather glory in my infirmities, that the power of Christ may rest upon me.
0: The power of Christ. The same power that defeated the devil in the center of this earth. The same power that raised Jesus from the dead. And somebody's going to go around saying, God's power is not enough to run the devil off. You got to keep this devil with this thorn in the flesh. No. God never said no. Their doctrine is no. It's wrong.
1: All right.
0: They just didn't study it and think it out. Think about it. Therefore, because, listen, start with verse 9 and read 9 all the way down to the bottom.
1: And God said unto me, my grace is sufficient for thee, for my strength is made perfect in weakness. Most gladly, therefore, will I rather glory in my infirmities, that the power of Christ may rest upon me.
0: Therefore
1: I take pleasure in infirmities, in reproaches, in necessities, in persecutions, in distresses for Christ's sake. For when I am weak, then am I strong.
0: Oh, so he didn't stay weak, did he? I'm strong. And we know God's power is stronger than the devil. So we know he came out on top, right?
1: Amen.
0: But that's common sense. You read your Bible and use your brain. All right, but let's see what the Bible says about it. Let's look at another scripture. The very next scripture. I want to show you. Go turn your page. Well, I'll tell you what. Let's see. First, I'm going to show you how he delivered. But turn back one page. Turn back one page to chapter 11. Chapter 11. And I want you to read verse 13. And said, remember, there were false teachers coming in. There were false doctrine coming in, telling you all kinds of false stuff, just like this false teaching on Paul's thorn. Anyway, the false teacher. All right. So verse 13, what does it say?
1: For such are false apostles, deceitful workers, transforming themselves into the apostles of Christ.
0: People come around claiming, oh, I got the latest revelation. I can tell you this. But he said, these are false workers, transforming themselves as apostles in Christ. False ones, right? All right, now, come on down here. Let's look at verses 23 through 33. 23, look what happened to Paul. Start with 23.
1: Are they ministers of Christ?
0: So these, talking about these false apostles. Are they ministers of Christ?
1: Are they ministers of Christ? I speak as a fool. I am more. In labors more abundant, in stripes above measure, in prisons more frequent, in deaths oft.
0: Now this is what that demon did. This is what we're listening to. This is what that demon did in 2 Corinthians 11. All right, this is, look at what he did. He threw him in prison. He beat him in stripes and so forth. And he left him for dead. Or 24.
1: Of the Jews, five times received I stripes. Of the Jews, five times received I 40 stripes, save one. Thrice I was beaten with rods. Once I was stoned. Thrice I suffered shipwreck.
0: So now we have one recorded shipwreck in the book of Acts, but he said I had two more shipwrecks besides that one. All right.
1: A night and a day I have been in the deep, in journeyings often, in perils of waters, in perils of robbers, in perils by mine own countrymen.
0: No, perils are troubles and challenges, right? All right, all right. Countrymen, okay.
1: In perils by the heathen, in perils in the city, in perils in the wilderness, in perils in the sea, in perils among false brethren, in weariness and painfulness, in watchings often, in hunger and thirst, in fastings often, in cold and nakedness. Beside those things that are without, that which cometh upon me daily, the care of all the churches. Who is weak, and I am not weak?
0: Boy, I got all this going on me. Man, it make anybody feel weak. But don't forget, when I'm weak and he gives me power, then I'm strong. All right,
1: Amen.
0: Keep coming. Who is weak and I'm not weak? Who is offended and I burn not? All right.
1: If I must needs glory, I will glory of the things which concern mine infirmities.
0: That's my weaknesses, okay?
1: The God and Father of our Lord Jesus Christ, which is blessed forevermore, knoweth that I lie not. In Damascus, the governor under Aretas, the king, kept the city of Damascenes with a garrison, desirous to apprehend me. And through a window in a basket, I was let down by the wall and escaped his hands.
0: Now, this is some of the things this devil was doing to him, right? Then the next chapter, he talks about, was given to me a thorn in the flesh. This is what, I want to get rid of this devil that's doing all this stuff, I mean, harassing me and beating me and so forth. All right, now, so this messenger of Satan to buffen him, to cause him trouble. Now I want you to look at 2 Timothy, to your right there, several little books, 2 Timothy 3:10. He said, my grace is sufficient, not insufficient. My grace is good. My grace will handle this thing. You use my grace. My grace includes the name of Jesus. My grace includes all the promise of God. My grace includes the angels of God. My grace includes everything that I promised you. When you're weak, then I'll make you strong. All right? 2 Timothy 3:10. How readest thou?
1: But thou hast fully known my doctrine, manner of life, purpose, faith, long-suffering, charity, patience.
0: Now get ready. Get ready.
1: Persecutions, afflictions which came unto me at Antioch, at Iconium, at Lystra, what persecutions I endured. But out of them all the Lord delivered me.
0: Out of them all the Lord delivered me.
1: Amen.
0: You've known my doctrine, my manner of life, my purpose, my faith, my long-suffering, my divine love, my patience. You've known the persecutions, which we just read through them. Some of them, afflictions that came upon unto me at Antioch, at Iconium, at Lystra, which persecutions I endured. And during that time, he said, oh, Lord, get this devil off of me. And God says, my grace is sufficient. You can do it. I've given you what you need to get through it. And then he says, but out of them all, the Lord delivered me.
1: Amen.
0: That's the grace of God delivered him. Then he says in verse 12, everybody read verse 12 with Pastor Rain. Yea.
1: Yea, and all that will live godly in Christ Jesus shall suffer persecution.
0: So this is a good lesson for us to know that his grace is sufficient for us too. So don't be surprised if you get persecuted because you preach the gospel.
1: Amen.
0: You preach the truth, and somebody doesn't like it because the devil is not going to like it.
1: That's right.
0: But it's the truth, and it will set people free. It's the gospel that will set them free. I'm not ashamed of the gospel of Jesus Christ, because it is the power of God unto their salvation, the deliverance, to the Jew first and also to the Greek or Gentile. Everybody said, amen.
1: Amen.
0: All right, now we want to look. Let's see how this thing is used. Now we're going to do a little Bible study. On your study note, right in the middle of the study note, it says, God did not say. Read that right there, Sister Pastor Lorraine.
1: God did not say no three times. He said yes three times. My grace is sufficient, not insufficient.
0: We just read 2 Timothy 3:10-11. Okay. Out of them all, the Lord delivered me. Now, thorn in the flesh is classified as an analogy. That's an English term. I know you all know that from your English class from high school. An analogy. Well, what is an analogy? It's similar to saying that someone is being a pain in the neck. A thorn in the flesh is like, boy, that person's a pain in my neck. That person worries me. Have you heard people say, well, that somebody's worried me to death or something? We don't use that terminology. We don't speak death, but I mean, that's people say that, you know. Or they're a pain in the neck. Some people say they're a pain in the B-U-T-T. Sometimes I use a worse word than that. They're trouble. In other words, they're causing you trouble. They're always causing trouble. They're a troublemaker. Right? Have you all heard, look at me now. Have you all heard that somebody say that?
1: Yes.
0: Have you said that sometime?
1: Yes.
0: Yeah, right? That's what the Apostle Paul was saying about the thorn in the flesh. Now look here. Pain in the neck is considered an analogy because it uses the physical sensation of neck pain to metaphorically represent something that is annoying or troublesome. Well, going through all that mess is annoying and troublesome, isn't it? That he went through. Essentially comparing a frustrating situation to a literal pain in the neck. Could be a frustrating person, a frustrating situation. Everybody on board with that?
1: Amen.
0: All right. The origin of the analogy of thorn in the flesh is clearly seen in the following scriptures. There are three scriptures that show you how it was used and how why he used that in the New Testament. So first one, go to Numbers 33. That's up in the front of your Bible. Genesis, Exodus, Leviticus, Numbers. Was that the fourth book of the Bible? Genesis, Exodus, the book of Numbers. I'm going to go to chapter 33. Numbers 33. And now remember, God told the Jews, where you go into the land, kill the bad people. Don't mingle with them. Kill them. Just wipe them out because they're so horrible, so hateful, and so wicked, they will destroy your nation. They get involved with you. You got to kill them. Get rid of them. Let me ask you something. Do you remember this attack What was the attack date that they attack, Hamas attacked Israel the other day? I mean, last year?
1: October.
0: Huh?
1: 6th or 7th.
0: When was it?
1: October 6th or 7th.
0: October 6th and 7th?
1: I'm not sure which way.
0: Anyway, remember they went in there and they killed over 1,000 people. And they took a bunch of hostages. They tortured people. They raped the ladies. They actually cut off the heads of little babies. They actually roasted babies in the oven. All kinds of horrible things. Yes, they did. And then they took 100 and some, or close to 200 hostages. I forgot how many hostages it was. They took them back and were raping them and torturing them and using them as bargaining tools. Do you think those Hamas people deserve to live? Absolutely not. They need to be put to death. Now, if they want to repent on their deathbed, that's up to them. If they want to repent and get saved, but most of them believe the lie. See, Islam is an antichrist religion. Islam is probably one of the most horrible antichrist religions there is. They say that God does not have a son. They deny Jesus is the Son of God. They deny it. They say they believe in a Jesus, some prophet, but not the same Jesus. It's not the same Jesus that we believe in. It's somebody, something they made up. Well, they deserve death. Well, these are the kind of people that they're dealing with here. Okay? People that would have sex with babies and torture babies and stuff. So watch this. Verse 55. Pastor Rain, what does it say?
1: But if you will not drive out the inhabitants of the land from before you, then it shall come to pass that those which ye let remain of them shall be pricks in your eyes and thorns in your sides, and shall vex you in the land wherein you dwell.
0: Now notice the analogy there. There'll be pricks in your eyes. Did he mean they're really going to come and put pricks in your eyes?
1: No.
0: But you know how what it is when you got something in your eye and it's worrying you and get a little, maybe you get some briars in your eye or something, how bad it hurts, how bad it is. And there'll be thorns in your sides. Thorns in your sides. Have you seen the word thorn anywhere else today? Mm-hmm. Thorn in the flesh, thorn in your sides. Your sides are flesh. Duh. It was an analogy. It wasn't a sickness. It was a demon, and this is what it caused trouble. And so he's saying here, these people he told you to kill, these people are demonized people. They are being led by the devil. They're demon-possessed people. And he said, you got to kill them. They'll ruin your country. What about gang leaders, MS-13 gang, different ones that are torturing people and killing people and got knives at the throats of little girls and raping them and then kill them? Do you think they need to live? No. You can put them in jail. You can give them a Bible for one night and say, boy, if you want to get saved, you better get saved now because in the morning you die. These guys should have died too. But notice, pricks in your eyes, thorns in your side. That's the same thing they were using that analogy over in Corinthians, 2 Corinthians, all right? That's one example. All right, now go to Joshua, which is a couple more books over. You're right. Joshua chapter 23. See, God told him, you got to do what's right. Do you know something? Part of the reason the Jews got so much trouble with Hamas is the Jews gave their land away. That land belonged to Israel. And the left-wing, stupid Israel government gave that land to the Muslims. That little plot of land called Gaza. It was Jewish land. And they actually ran the Jewish people out of there. Excuse me. They actually ran them out of there and gave it to the Muslims. And the Muslim turned around and used it as a camp to organize to fight Jews. To kill Jews. Part of their charter is to annihilate all the Jews. How ridiculous can you be? You can't make a deal with the devil. Never make a deal with the devil. And that's what they did. So now they're suffering all that mess because they got in bed with the devil. Okay, now. Joshua 23, verse 13. 23:13.
1: Know for a certainty that the Lord your God will no more drive out any of these nations from before you, but they shall be snares and traps unto you, and scourges in your sides, and thorns in your eyes, until you perish from off this good land which the Lord your God hath given you.
0: He said, this is something certain. This is not maybe so. This is certain. The Lord your God will no more drive out any of these nations before you. I'm taking my hand off. But they shall be snares and traps unto you and scourges in your sides, in your flesh, in your sides, and thorns in your eyes. Huh? Thorns in the flesh, thorns in your eyes. He didn't mean an actual going sticky with thorns in your eyes. It would be like somebody was sticking your eyes with thorns. They'll be that bad because you disobeyed me. So that is an analogy there. Thorns in your eyes, scourges in your sides. All right? Got one more. Mouth of two or three witnesses. Look at number three. Now we're going to go to the next book. Judges, the very next book. Judges, chapter 2, and the third verse. All right, let's read that together.
1: Wherefore I also said, I will not drive them out from before you, but they shall be as thorns in your sides, and their God shall be a snare unto you.
0: I'm not going to drive them out before you because you disobeyed me. But they shall be as thorns in your sides, and their God shall be a snare unto you, be a trap to you. Thorns in your sides. It's a thorn in the flesh. They're demons. They're motivated by demons. So we see that Paul's thorn was not a sickness or disease, but it was a devil sent to cause Paul trouble as he preached the gospel to the Gentile world. You see that? Now, we've been studying about healing. We need to feed on healing scriptures regularly. The last two lessons we had on healing with God's medicine, I'll just use this real quickly here. We showed you a picture of Jesus healing the leper. We got some extra pictures like this somewhere here. We got some. If you need one, we'll get you one. You can hang it up at home and remind yourself. This will remind you of God's always willing to heal you. The leper knew that God could heal you, but he wasn't sure if it was his will. He knew he could, but he wasn't sure about the doctrine, the Bible doctrine. Is it God's will to heal me or heal everybody? And Jesus settled it once and for all. He said, I will. I'm willing. It's my will. I will heal you. Be healed. And instantly he became healed. The point here is, it's always God's will to heal us. Always. Never is it not a time. Now we have to cooperate with God. We have to remember he sent his word and healed us. Healing starts in the center of your being, in your spirit man. Now, we do have outside healing from medicine and so forth. that affects your body, can help you. Nothing wrong with that, as long as it's good quality medicine. We have vitamins and minerals that also continually heal your body, keep your body healthy. But then we have healing that comes from your spirit man, based on God's word. And as we close, let's listen to these. And this is in the CD is on the table there if you want to get one. We've got all these in it. He sent his word and healed them. He sent his word and healed them, and it says, and he delivered them from their destructions. Pardon me. Mm-hmm. God's word, supernatural healing. The leper said, you can heal me if you will. Jesus put forth his hand, touched the leper, saying, I will, you be clean. Immediately his leprosy was cleansed. Hebrews 13:8. Jesus Christ the same yesterday, today, and forever. He's always the healer. I worship you, Jesus. You're my healer. You're my miracle worker. Amen. He's the same yesterday, today, and forever. Malachi 3:6. For I am the Lord, I change not. He hasn't changed his covenant. He's got a new covenant that says, by his stripes we were healed. My son, attend to my words, incline your ear to my sayings. Let my words not depart from your eyes. Keep my words in the midst of your heart. For my words are life to those that find them. My words are healing, health, and medicine to all your flesh. Isaiah 53, 4 and 5. Surely, it's a sure thing. Messiah Jesus has already borne our griefs and sicknesses. He's already carried our sorrows and pains. He was already wounded for our transgressions. He was already bruised for our iniquities. The chastisement evil to obtain our peace was already laid upon him. With his stripes and bruises, we are already healed. Now, in the eyes of God, we have already been healed. So, to receive healing, you say, Lord, this Zuma Zuma has attacked me, and I see that Jesus bore that on Calvary's cross for me. So, right now, I receive by faith the healing power of God into my body. I receive healing for this Zuma Zuma, and I ask you to give me a quick healing of it in Jesus' name, and I praise you for it. Thank you. You're my healer. Then every hour, every day, you be thanking him. Every time you think about it, amen. Lord, I want to thank you. You're my healer. I'm healed.
1: Amen.
0: And then talk to it. Talk to the symptoms. Speak to the mountain. I rebuke you, congested cold. I rebuke you, sore throat. Leave my body. I rebuke you, pain. Leave my body. Go in Jesus' name. In Jesus' name. Whatever you demand in my name, I'll do it, he said. If you believe and doubt not. If you say it, believe and doubt not, you'll have whatever you say. Matthew 8:16-17. Pardon me. When the evening was come, they brought unto Jesus many that were possessed with devils, and he cast out the spirits with his word and healed all that were sick, that it might be fulfilled which was spoken by Isaiah the prophet, saying, himself took our infirmities and bore our sicknesses. Isn't that good? Amen. Jesus, 1 Peter 2:24, his own self. Now, if you read above that, you got to be living a good godly life. You can't be doing junk. You can't be lying and cheating and stealing and acting crazy and doing stupid stuff and expect healing to take place. God expects you to live a holy life. If you read 1 Peter chapter 2, it'll tell you about living a holy life. Then it comes down to 24. Then Jesus, his own self, bore our sins in his own body on the tree, that we, being dead to sin, should live unto righteousness, by whose stripes you were healed. Amen?
1: Amen.
0: And now all these are in the study notes in the CD. Acts 10:38, how God anointed Jesus of Nazareth with the Holy Ghost and power. That's when we got filled with the Holy Spirit, we got anointed with the Holy Ghost and power. He expects us to do the same thing. Who went about doing good and healing all who that are oppressed with the devil. Healing all that are oppressed with the devil, for God is with him. So whenever we get a chance to pray for somebody, let's do it. Let's extend our faith and pray for them. Do all we can to pray for them. Help them receive their healing. What you do for others, God will do for you.
1: Amen.
0: 3 John 2. Beloved, I desire and pray above all things that you may prosper and be in health even as your soul prospers. God's will is that you be healthy and prosperous. Prosperous and healthy. So let's be living according to the book. Let's walk in love, because faith works by love. When we share these truths with other people, give it to them in love. Don't get mad at them because they don't understand it. Take time, take them through these scriptures like we went through them today. Show them these things. If they still don't get it, we'll just say, well, you think about it. Ask God about it. Be thinking about it. Just be thinking about it. Amen. Now you can take these and you can use these as a teaching tool. This, along with your CD on the usher's table. You can do that. Somebody say, I can do that.
1: I can do that.
0: I can teach this.
1: I can teach this.
0: I can see this.
1: I can see this.
0: This makes perfect sense.
1: This makes perfect sense.
0: See, we can see why people were mistaught, and they think they've just been parroting something the preacher said. And that's okay if the preacher tells you right, but you got to think. You got to look up things and think, well, that doesn't sound exactly right. You need to check it out. Check it out. Can somebody say amen?
1: Amen.
0: Hallelujah. Let us stand. Glory to Jesus. Glory to God. Hallelujah. Hallelujah. Lord, we thank you. We thank you for your precious, holy, written word. Thank you for your precious people. Lord, help us as we share these truths with other people.
1: Yes.
0: Help us. Help us walk in love. And we call people into this church. This is a supernatural church. We are a supernatural church with supernatural people doing supernatural things. For we are laborers together with a supernatural God. So, Father, we call them in from the north and the south, from the east and from the west, those that you want here in this church. We call them in. We call them in the name of Jesus.

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Until our next Bible lesson, remember, faith, trusting and believing God. Faith comes by hearing, and hearing the Word of God.

0: NCN News. I'm Mike Rayleigh, praising President Donald Trump and railing against Democrats. Republican Michael Wadley joined in a chorus of conservative voices Wednesday at the Republican National Committee's midterm convention in Texas, promising to support tax cuts and family values. Wadley said as Governor Roy Cooper opposed the Rural Health Transformation Program.
1: He killed many rural health care facilities, forcing North Carolinians to travel long distances to receive the care that they need.
0: A new Catawba College poll finds broad support for constitutional amendments on North Carolina's November ballot, but support for a property tax measure fell after voters heard arguments for and against it. Political scientist Dr. Michael Bitzer says the shift shows that voters consider new information.
2: It could be an important step to making housing more affordable, but that potentially some counties might struggle financially and potentially have to cut services if they don't take in enough tax revenue.
0: A state highway patrol trooper accused of shooting another law enforcement officer in March was indicted by a grand jury on Wednesday. The trooper, Nakeem Oxendine, is charged with murder in the shooting of Cumberland County Sheriff's Office Captain Adam Bean. Early fall signs are beginning to show up around western North Carolina. Appalachian State University biology professor emeritus Howard Neufeld, known as Fall Color Guy, tells WLOS.
3: What happens is some trees don't care about temperature. Dogwoods, for example.
0: AP correspondent Ben Thomas reports August was the hottest month ever recorded.
4: The European Climate Service Copernicus says Earth just sweltered through its hottest month ever. Worldwide temperatures averaged just above 62.5 degrees Fahrenheit in August, matching the all-time mark set in July 2023.
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Good morning. I'm Steve Lewis, and this is a Zach Top Double Play. 68 degrees right now, 96 and sunny's the forecast. 3 minutes past six on your community voice, WIZS.

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The weekday wake up already for another day. It's a Thursday, September 10th. How about a maroon, burgundy, and mahogany? Yeah, shade of colors for the day. Maroon, burgundy, and mahogany. 96 and sunny's the forecast. Amy Wilmoth in just a moment with a complete forecast for us. Right now, 68 degrees at 7 minutes past 6 on your community voice, WIZS.

0: WIZS 1450, 100.1, weekday wake up. 10 minutes now after 6, we've got 68 degrees, going to get up to about 96. I have some sunshine and maybe some scattered thunderstorms later on. Amy Wilmer with more details about that. 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
2: Plenty of sunshine on Thursday. It will be a hotter and more humid day. Highs are in the low to mid-90s. Mostly clear skies expected overnight tonight. It's mild. Temperatures fall into the middle to upper 60s tonight. And then scattered showers and storms return late on Friday with highs in the low to mid-90s. I'm meteorologist Amy Wilmoth in the NCN Weather Center.
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WIZS 1450, 100.1, the weekday wake up. Maybe some late afternoon thunderstorms. Right now, 68 degrees, sunny and 96. 16 minutes past 6. And can you tell the difference between maroon, burgundy, and mahogany? Those are our shade of colors for the day. We're your community voice. We are WIZS.

WIZS 1450, 100.1, the weekday wake up. I'm Steve Lewis. Now this is for the folks who seem to be habitually falling behind in the morning. If you have to do something by 7 o'clock, okay, you got 40 minutes, okay? It's 20 minutes after 6 o'clock, right, okay? 68 degrees, 96 and sunny is our forecast.

0: WIZS 1450, 100.1 weekday wake up. Just one day away from the weekend. Yeah, Thursday, September 10th, 68 degrees now at 23 minutes past 6 o'clock. We'll get up to 96, maybe some thunderstorms later sometime today. We'll also have sunny skies. And Grant Skinner in about another 15, 20 minutes or so, he gives a complete weather forecast. Hey, read my lips. Don't forget, this Saturday, Spring Street Missionary Baptist Church has their closed closet that's open to the public, open to everybody. And they'd say, if you have a need for clothing, come on by. Don't hesitate. Come on by. It's absolutely free. It happens every second and fourth Saturday of the month. This Saturday is the second Saturday. Starts at 9 o'clock, and they're there through the morning, 9 till 12. Spring Street Missionary Baptist Church, 511 Orange Street in Henderson. Now, the clothing closet is the building in the rear of the church parking lot. Spring Street Missionary Baptist Church, 511 Orange Street. You can email them and get some information. Spring Street MBC. 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Read my lips one more time as I remind you that Central Children's Home of Oxford, their cross-country festival is happening September 26th at 211 Antioch Drive in Oxford. Event for elementary school through college age folks and even male and female runners. Okay, get more information by going to the website Central Children's Home Cross-Country Festival.org. And they also need volunteers to assist with parking, okay? We're your community voice. We're WIZS.
1: NCN Sports, I'm Tony Rixby. Backup quarterback Drew Locke had two late scoring drives. The Seattle Seahawks intercepted Drake May three times in the fourth quarter, overcoming an early injury to starter Sam Darnold, beating the New England Patriots 13-10 in a Super Bowl rematch. Seahawks coach Mike McDonald.
2: Just really, really incredibly proud of our team. Thankful for the 12s. Just the amount of resilience. I mean, think about all the things going on. I think the fourth play, we lost Sam, you know, first-time play caller. I thought Fleury did a great job of adjusting on the flyer off to staff. Drew Locke deserves a gigantic shout-out for playing, you know, clean football. And
1: UNC football's first home game of 2026 will be missing one element usually seen at Keenan Stadium. Tar Heel program not hosting recruits for the game as part of a punishment for previous recruiting violations. This Saturday, the Duke Blue Devils will make their first trip to Champaign since 1965 to face the Illinois Fighting Illini. Following their victory over Tulane, Duke has won five in a row, its longest winning streak since September of 2024. Coach Manny Diaz says his team is not carrying a chip on its shoulder after losing to Illinois last year.
3: If you have to rely on revenge every year, that means that you've got to get beat every other time to get excited to beat somebody. And I'd rather have a much more consistent program based off of execution instead of inspiration.
1: Los Angeles Dodgers placing Shohei Ohtani on the injured list. Manager Dave Roberts.
4: Yeah, we're gonna IL Shohei. I think it's talking to Shohei, the doctors, the training staff. It's the right thing to do. I think that we tried to kick the can as much as we could, but we are going to bring Josue. He'll make his major league debut on Friday as a designated hitter.
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12: 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I'm Tasker Fleming, and we'll sit on the front porch and listen to some good bluegrass music together. 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

0: call you dog. WIZS 1450, 100.1 is the weekday wake up. Yours truly, Steve Lewis. In a few minutes, the complaint department will be open, and I know you're going to think I'm lying. But I'm not going to be lying. It's all being sponsored by Sadie's Coffee Corner. And they open up in about another 27 minutes.
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0: Sadie's Coffee Corner, 324 South Granite Street, downtown Henderson. 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

WIZS 1450 and 100.1 is the weekday wake up. 23 minutes out till 7 o'clock. Hey, what's for breakfast? Now, what do you prefer? Maybe to be able to sit down at a diner at the table, eat breakfast? Maybe you got that breakfast sandwich while you're driving. Or maybe you wait till you get to work. How do you like to do it? 96 degrees and sunny's the forecast.

0: 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Weekday wake up. Sunny skies today. We'll get up to about 96. Right now it's 66 at 20 minutes till 7 o'clock. And complaints. Oh, we all got complaints, right? But I got a couple complaints I'm going to tell you about that. I know you're going to think I'm lying, but I'm not. This segment being sponsored by Sadie's Coffee Corner.
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0: Now, you probably heard this one, maybe when you first started working, maybe your first job. So the hardest job is working with the public, dealing with the public. And yeah, that's right. But remember now, you the public too, okay? So please, before you make a complaint, no matter where it is or who it is to, think about it for a second, okay? I know y'all going to think I'm lying, but I'm not. Retail store clerk says a customer complained to their manager because... here's what they said. They complained to the manager because when they thanked me for helping them, I said, no problem, instead of saying, you're welcome. You know, sometimes forget the slang. Just go ahead and do the proper etiquette. But that is a little ridiculous. Okay, McDonald's. Have it your way, right? No, that's Burger King. Okay, but McDonald's, okay? See, she was at the wrong place, this next person. McDonald's manager says that a customer was upset because there wasn't a slice of tomato on the Big Mac. Okay, on her Big Mac. Manager says, I explained that tomato isn't on a Big Mac. Now, see, if she'd been at Burger King, she couldn't got that tomato. The lady started singing the Big Mac song. Two all beef patty special sauce, lettuce, cheese, pickle, onions, on a sesame seed bun, except she sang, now that's the McDonald's slogan, she sang it, to all beef patty, special sauce, lettuce, cheese, pickles, onions, and tomato on a sesame seed bun. We know that ain't it, right? The manager says when he and other customers told the lady, no, that's not right, she left in disgust. Okay, know where you gotta go to get it your way, okay? That's the first problem. She was at the wrong place. 66 degrees, 17 minutes till 7, sunshine, and 96 is our forecast. Grant Skinner with us this morning. Grant, what's happening?
4: Good Thursday morning. We start your day with temperatures at around 70 degrees and mostly clear skies. By this afternoon, highs will reach the low to mid-90s, and we'll see more sunshine. A few brief showers and storms are possible. Then we're mostly clear overnight into Friday morning, and temperatures will drop to the low 70s. We'll reach back to the low to mid-90s on Friday, with some more isolated storms possible later in the day, a better rain chance on Saturday. I'm meteorologist Grant Skinner in the NCN Weather Center.
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One thing about being the city or being in the country, when it comes to corn, you gotta shuck it yourself. 12 minutes till 7, 66 degrees, 96 and sunny's the forecast. 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

0: NCN News. I'm Mike Raley. Republicans gathered in Dallas on Wednesday for an unusual midterm convention, a Trump-a-palooza that put President Trump at the center of this fall's midterm elections. Western Carolina University professor Chris Cooper tells NCN News.
1: I think it's about attention, and the goal of that attention is to drive the base, right? It's probably fundraising to some degree, too. I mean, this is a created event that is supposed to get attention for Donald Trump, and I think that's likely what it's going to do.
0: And President Trump made an extraordinary promise in his bid to keep the Republicans in congressional majorities during the midterm elections.
2: I will issue a dividend to every adult citizen in the United States of America for $5,000.
0: At the Republican midterm convention in Dallas, Texas Attorney General and Republican Senate candidate Ken Paxton took aim at his Democratic opponent.
3: I will fight to preserve the American dream. James Tallarico is running to destroy it.
0: Oil prices are climbing again, and drivers across Western North Carolina say they're already feeling the impact of the pump. Rick Becker, a driver from Fairview in the mountains, tells WLOS.
4: Considering that most of the delivery vehicles, big delivery vehicles, use diesel, when their prices go up, that has a

0: Trickle-down effect on all prices, everything.
1: Rockingham County Commissioners approved an ordinance to protect civil liberties if automated license plate readers or flock cameras are introduced into the county. This resident told commissioners,
2: "There are various ways that they can be accessed by persons that are not members of law enforcement or are not persons who have legitimately purchased them for use at their place of business."
1: There are many counties across North Carolina considering flock camera use. 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
6: I spent

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WIZS 1450, 100.1, the weekday wake up with Steve Lewis. 2 minutes after seven, we've got the color for the day, or shade of colors, maroon, burgundy, mahogany. 66 now, 96 and sunny, maybe some scattered thunderstorms.

WIZS 1450 and 100.1 is the weekday wake up. And I know they're not listening, but still, I got to say good morning to Jaleel White, better known as Steve Urkel. Good morning, former UNC basketball player Caleb Wilson. Good morning, former Duke basketball player Cam Boozer. 6 minutes now, past 7 o'clock, 66 degrees, 96 and sunny, maybe some scattered thunderstorms. 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

0: WIZS 1450, 100.1. The weekday wake up, just a day away from the start of the weekend. Yeah, Thursday morning, September 10th, 66 now at 10 minutes past 7 o'clock. Maybe some scattered thunderstorms. Otherwise, we got sunshine, high of 96. Grant Skinner with us this morning. 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
3: Good Thursday morning. We start your day with temperatures at around 70 degrees and mostly clear skies. By this afternoon, highs will reach the low to mid-90s, and we'll see more sunshine. A few brief showers and storms are possible. Then we're mostly clear overnight into Friday morning, and temperatures will drop to the low 70s. We'll reach back to the low to mid-90s on Friday, with some more isolated storms possible later in the day, a better rain chance on Saturday. I'm meteorologist Grant Skinner in the NCN Weather Center.
4: 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Middays here starting at 11 o'clock, Monday through Friday. It's Town Talk. We also have the local skinny and local news. 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

0: Be brave. Be strong. Brave, strong Christians are the ones God has called us to be. The Word of God will cause you to be brave and strong. This is Pastor Bruce LeGates inviting you to hear and enjoy our Bible teaching each Monday through Friday at 5 a.m. and again at 6 p.m. Faith increases and faith grows by hearing God's Word. We will encourage you with faith messages that increase your spiritual strength and bravery. 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

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I'm Steve Lewis. And hey, have you ever really come across a dog whose name was Fido? 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

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We'll get up to 96 with our sunshine this afternoon. 21 minutes now past 7. Maroon, burgundy, mahogany. Choice of shade of colors for the day. Which one you picking?

0: WICS 1450 and 100.1, the weekday wake up on this Thursday morning. 66 degrees, holding steady, 96 and sunny, maybe some thunderstorms off and on sometime this afternoon. 24 minutes now past 7 o'clock. Hey, read my lips. The public is invited to the Avance County Annual Opioid Settlement Meeting. That's going to be taking place Tuesday, September 22nd at 5. Vance County residents, community partners, stakeholders, you are all invited. That's going to be at the Vance County Administrative Building, Commissioner's Meeting Room, 122 Young Street. Again, 122 Young Street on Tuesday, September 22nd at 5 o'clock. Learn about opioid and substance use issues in Vance County. You can also hear updates on opioid settlement progress. And you can also offer your input how to help guide local efforts. And again, that is on Tuesday, September 22nd, 5 o'clock at the Vance County Administrative Building Commissioner's Meeting Room, 122 Young Street in Henderson. We are your community voice with WICS.
1: NCN Sports, I'm Tony Rixby. Backup quarterback Drew Locke had two late scoring drives. The Seattle Seahawks intercepted Drake May three times in the fourth quarter, overcoming an early injury to starter Sam Darnold, beating the New England Patriots 13-10 in a Super Bowl rematch. Seahawks coach Mike McDonald.
2: Just really, really incredibly proud of our team. Thankful for the 12s. Just the amount of resilience. I mean, think about all the things going on. I think the fourth play, we lost Sam, you know, first-time play caller. I thought Fleury did a great job of adjusting on the fly off to staff. Drew Locke deserves a gigantic shout-out for playing, you know, clean football. And
1: UNC football's first home game of 2026 will be missing one element usually seen at Keenan Stadium. Tar Heel program not hosting recruits for the game as part of a punishment for previous recruiting violations. This Saturday, the Duke Blue Devils make their first trip to Champaign since 1965 to face the Illinois Fighting Illini. Following their victory over Tulane, Duke has won five in a row, its longest winning streak since September of 2024. Coach Manny Diaz says his team is not carrying a chip on its shoulder after losing to Illinois last year.
3: If you have to rely on revenge every year, that means that you've got to get beat every other time to get excited to beat somebody. And I'd rather have a much more consistent program based off of execution instead of inspiration.
1: Los Angeles Dodgers placing Shohei Ohtani on the injured list. Manager Dave Roberts.
4: Yeah, we're gonna IL Shohei. I think it's talking to Shohei, the doctors, the training staff. It's the right thing to do. I think that we tried to kick the can as much as we could, but we are gonna bring Josue. He'll make his major league debut on Friday as a designated hitter.
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WIZS 1450 100.1, the weekday wake up. Yours truly, Steve Lewis. Everybody seems to like this song, right? Marvin Gaye, Let's Get It On. But did it ever reach number one? In fact, it was number one twice in the month of September 1973. Fell out of number one, went back into number one position. 66 degrees now, 96 is sunny. 25 minutes to 8 on your community voice. We are WIZS.

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Top of the hour, John Charles Rose, local news and events. 22 minutes now till 8, 66 degrees. We'll get up to 96, plenty of sunshine. 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

0: 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Grant Skinner in a moment with a complete forecast for us. Right now it is 66 degrees at 18 minutes till 8 o'clock. Thursday, September 10th, National TV Dinner Day. When's the last time you had a TV dinner? The first TV dinners that are Swanson marketed. A familiar name, right? Swanson TV Dinners. Their first TV dinner, only 98 cents. And that first year, they hoped to sell about 5,000 dinners. They sold more than 10 million TV dinners that first year. Now, the first TV dinner, turkey, cornbread dressing, peas, and sweet potatoes. Now, today, there are so many different options on that TV dinner menu. Did you know that there are what's called shelf-stable TV dinners? Yes, shelf-stable TV dinners. Those packages can be stored at room temperature. They don't need to be refrigerated or put in the freezer. And they can be heated right in the oven, or you can eat them at room temperature. Yeah, shelf-stable TV dinners. Today, September 10th, is National TV Dinner Day. On this date in 1955, James Arness as Matt Dillon. He starred as CBS debuted Gunsmoke. On this date in 1984, Alex Trebek hosted Jeopardy for the first time. 1993, The X-Files starred David Duchovny and Gillian Anderson that debuted on the Fox network. 1937, before they were the Los Angeles Rams, they were the Cleveland Rams, and they played their first NFL game today on this date. They lost 28-0 to the Detroit Lions. On this date in 1960, my favorite baseball player, Mickey Mantle of the New York Yankees, he hit a home run against the Tigers. It traveled 643 feet, landed on top of Tiger Stadium, on the roof. On this date in 1967, Billie Jean King, she won her first U.S. singles title. She beat Anna Hayden Jones, 11-9, 6-4, at the U.S. National Championship that was played in New York at Forest Hills. 1977, Chris Everett won her third straight U.S. singles title at Forest Hills. She beat Wendy Turnbull 7-6, 6-2. And on this date in 1983, Martina Navratilova beat Chris Everett 6-1, 6-3 for her first U.S. singles title. Today is September 10th. Let's say happy birthday to former singer and musician Jose Feliciano, 81 years old today. Happy birthday to Mariners Hall of Fame pitcher Randy Johnson and to Pistons Hall of Fame center Ben Wallace. 16 away from 8 o'clock, 66 degrees in the Weather Center. Grant Skinner, your turn.
1: Good Thursday morning. We start your day with temperatures at around 70 degrees and mostly clear skies. By this afternoon, highs will reach the low to mid-90s, and we'll see more sunshine. A few brief showers and storms are possible. Then we're mostly clear overnight into Friday morning, and temperatures will drop to the low 70s. We'll reach back to the low to mid-90s on Friday, with some more isolated storms possible later in the day, a better rain chance on Saturday. I'm meteorologist Grant Skinner in the NCN Weather Center.
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3: 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Character Strong is a comprehensive social and emotional curriculum that supports character development on a continuum from pre-K students through 12th grade. 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
10: This has got to be the saddest day of my life. I called you here today for a bit of bad news. I won't be able to see you anymore because of my obligations and the ties that you have. We've been meeting here every day. And since this is our last day together, I want to hold you just one more time. When you turn and walk away, don't look back. I want to remember you just like this. Let's just kiss and say goodbye.

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Maroon, burgundy, mahogany, shade of colors for the day. 96 and sunny, maybe some thunderstorms. 66 now at 9 minutes till 8. We are your community voice, WIZS. Baby.

0: around you. Doing waking up with someone like me. 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Get up and leave.
1: WIZS 1450 100.1, the weekday wake up. Hope you're on time. We got 6 minutes now till 8 o'clock. 68 degrees, sunshine now, maybe some scattered rain thunderstorms later in the day. 96 for our high. I'm Steve Lewis on your community voice. Let's say it together. WIZS.

0: NCN News. I'm Mike Rayleigh. North Carolina reported $15.6 million in losses from AI-related internet crimes in 2025 as the FBI begins tracking artificial intelligence as a separate category. FBI Charlotte Special Agent in Charge Reed Davis says
1: AI images and romance scams to business email compromises within companies

0: Secretary of State Marco Rubio spoke to reporters in Quito, Ecuador today about the shifting U.S. policy on strikes against alleged drug trafficking boats.
1: Obviously, we have to operate according to their laws and their territorial waters or their systems and protocols that they set in place. The important point is that these routes are being disrupted. These routes are being ended.
0: A Charlotte-Mecklenburg police officer is recovering this morning after being shot during an encounter with a suspect who fled. CMPD Police Chief Estella Patterson was on the scene and said,
2: "An eyewitness on scene saw the officer in need of medical assistance and began to help. The injured officer was transported to an area hospital for medical treatment and is currently in stable condition."
0: Blocked safety cameras, the controversial license plate reader, sparked heated debate at a Brunswick County meeting this week where a county commissioner and the sheriff clashed over privacy. Commissioner Pat Sykes challenged Sheriff Brian Chisholm over the camera's constitutionality.
3: "So I'm going to read the Fourth Amendment to you. The right of the people to be secure in their persons, houses, papers, and effects against unreasonable searches and seizures."
0: Onslow County Commissioners approved an ordinance on Wednesday allowing cameras to track down drivers who pass, stop school buses, charging offenders civilly rather than criminally. Sheriff Chris Thomas presented the measure to commissioners. He told WITN,
4: "This literally ties it to the vehicle. It's tied to the registration. If you fail to pay the fine, then it can affect your ability to re-register your vehicle."
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14: Good morning. Thank you very much for listening. It's pretty pleasant outside, 68. The warm and muggies are supposed to be coming back, and there's a chance of rain as well. We'll let you know about it in a little bit. asking for help comes easily for some and not so easily for others. When it comes to asking for help with mental health challenges or addiction issues, Katie Lee often sees reluctance wrapped in shame. Lee, a registered nurse and program director at Vance Recovery, helps raise awareness about programs that are available in the community to encourage people to seek help and get on a path to recovery. She said on Wednesday's edition of Town Talk, and we quote, "I don't think recovery should be shameful." Addiction and mental health struggles affect individuals differently, and treatment plans are not a one-size-fits-all either. MOUD stands for Medications for Opioid Use Disorder. That is one course of treatment. In a nutshell, they're trying to knock back the withdrawal systems, symptoms and cravings. Methadone is commonly used, and Lee called it the gold standard. "The point is it for it to stop the withdrawals," Lee said. "Patients start slowly and gradually increase dosage until they attain the desired result." She said it takes a lot of patience and a lot of time. Advanced Recovery, they have a team of health professionals who work to provide wraparound services for clients as well. From counseling services to education and awareness, Lee said it is important to understand what clients need to be successful. Sometimes it's simply a matter of sharing the results of a positive drug screen, sharing exactly what kind of stuff that person has put in their body. Lee explained they buy a bag of whatever it is they're going to consume, and they think it's fentanyl. And then she said, come to find out, it's a mixture of a bunch of other things. Xylazine and metamidine are two medications that are now showing up in street drugs, and they're both showing up here in Henderson. They're veterinary medications, and people are substituting them in anyway for fentanyl. Lee said they can create deep wounds. Those wounds are slow to heal. That can lead to infection, sepsis, and death. One of the withdrawal symptoms of metamidine as well, heart attack. So, as she explained it, they're dealing with a really, really nasty beast. These drugs aren't just showing up at big cities. Metamidine is here in Henderson as well. Lee said she's had patients that have tested positive for the drug. Unfortunately, it's becoming a situation of generational use. Lee explained it more to us on Wednesday's edition of Town Talk. Parents use in front of their children, and then the children use, and the cycle repeats. Well, I've got to get that clip to cooperate with me instead of having my computer do what it wants to do and play it where it wants to play it. I have got to get it to play for you where you can hear it. We'll do that, unfortunately. Well, let's see. Sorry about this. I guess it draws a little bit of extra attention to what's going on, but it does become a cycle of use, as Lee explained it to us yesterday on Town Talk.
15: You know, 7 years ago, people would say, yeah, my doctor gave me these pain meds and then just suddenly took them off. And I see that still, but rarely do I see that now. But now I'm hearing, oh, my mom and dad were using, my dad injected me when I was 14. I mean, these kids are growing up around it. And we're not talking heroin use from 1980. We're talking fentanyl use mixed with xylazine and metamidine. Our children in Vance County are getting off the bus not knowing if they're going to have to Narcan their parents. That is a real problem here.
14: I mean,
15: but people don't talk about it.
14: I'm still here, but I don't know what to say.
15: Yeah, we have a problem here.
14: Can you imagine that, though? Like, I rode a school bus for 2 years. I was never worried about what I was going to find at my home.
15: Well, these kids here are. A lot of them are. A lot of kids here are worried about You would be surprised at how many children know how to use Narcan. Just because they're raised around it, they're there, and then let's think, if you want to go deeper about it, you got kids in the household with parents who are using, and you know, what are they subjected to? You know, how could they get a hold of a by accident or what have you? But I think we need to start with the parents. But this, again, prevention, I think that I don't know. I feel like prevention's been focused on so hard. And I feel like there's a lot of people out there focusing on prevention, and I appreciate that. And I feel like my job is to focus on the now. What can I do to help the people that are struggling right now?
14: Learn more about that by reviewing this story in text format and hearing the full audio with Katie Lee. 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It'll be on Saturday, September the 26th from 11 a.m. until 3. 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
14: Thank you for continuing to listen to WIZS. The scheduled Board of Commissioners meeting and the Planning Board Unified Development Ordinance work session number 3, which was scheduled for today at 4 o'clock, is now canceled. They've been meeting, the commissioners and the planning board, working on the UDO. Don't know why it's canceled, but Renee Perry, the county manager, provided not even 15 minutes ago that it was canceled. Maybe they have completed the task, or maybe something has come up. The Brick Power Team Ministry is hosting a fundraiser. The weightlifting fundraiser will feature bench press with touch-and-go rules, and hot dogs will be sold at the event. Weigh-in will be from 6 until 7 in the evening on Friday, September the 18th. And then the meet will be from 7 a.m. until 8:30 on Saturday, September the 19th. The rules will be reviewed at 9:15 in the morning on Saturday. The meet will start at 10. That's on September 19th. The Brick is the building beside Freedom Life Church on Martin Creek Road. The fundraiser will be, actually, the money will be provided to a different church, to the Night to Shine program at North Henderson Baptist. Night to Shine serves children with special needs and people with disabilities. Your support will be greatly appreciated. If you want to enter as an adult in the weightlifting contest, it's $50. For teens, it's $40. You can go buy a hot dog and be a spectator and support. 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That'll be this Saturday, weather permitting, from 4 until 7 p.m. at the Tony's Auto Lot at 415 Raleigh Road. You can enjoy free hot dogs, hamburgers, fries, onion rings, drinks, and I'm going to tell you, it's really good. And an ice cream bar, it's really good. And good Christian fellowship. 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A donation box, hint, hint, wink, wink, will be available, and the proceeds will support the 2027 Kittrell Revival. 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And for additional information, contact Edward Woodliffe at 767-4044. 767-4044. Perhaps I should say every living person. Every person. I guess you'd have to be living. Every person is invited. That'll be this Saturday, weather permitting, from 4 until 7 at the Tony's Auto Lot on Raleigh Road, across from Rebuilding Hope, the former Coke plant. News time, 8:14.
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14: Right now, it is 16 minutes after the hour, and it is time for the obituary report. Jeffrey McDonald Jefferson, 48, of Lakeview Drive, passed away on September 6. He was born here in Vance County to Clarence McDonald Jefferson and Ora Lee Henderson Jefferson. He was preceded in death by his sister, Tiffany Jefferson, and his brother, Terrence Eccles. A funeral service will be held at 11 o'clock in the morning tomorrow, Friday, September 11, in the Chapel of Davis Royster Funeral Service. Interment will follow at Sunset Gardens. There'll be no public viewing. Survivors include his wife, Lindsay Simmons Jefferson, his children, also his parents, and his brother, Jolin Jefferson and Christina, and two grandchildren, and a host of nieces, nephews, cousins, and other relatives. Arrangements for Jeffrey McDonald Jefferson, 48 of Lakeview Drive, in charge of Davis Royster Funeral Service. Mary Edwards Askew, 86, of Kittrell, passed away on Monday, September the 7th at her home. She was born in Franklin County. Mrs. Edwards was the widow of Hugh Joseph Askew. A graveside service will be held tomorrow, Friday, September the 11th at 11 in the morning at the Purnell Family Cemetery in Alert. Survivors include three daughters, Carolyn Huff, Diane Askew and Chris, and Sherry Walsh and Art, two grandsons, Samuel and Joseph, one sister, Louise Edwards, and a special friend, Linda Faulkner. The family will receive friends today, Thursday, September the 10th, from 4 until 6 this afternoon at Sossaman Funeral Home here in Henderson, as Sossaman is in charge for Mary Edwards Askew, 86, of Kittrell. Evelyn Bullock Bream, 92, of Tolly Weldon Road, passed away on September 4 at her residence. She was born in Vance County. A funeral service will be held at noon this Saturday, September the 12th, at Mount Zion United Church of Christ, and that's at 911 Morgan Road, Henderson. Interment will follow at the church cemetery. Viewing will be tomorrow at Davis Royster Funeral Service from 2 until 5. Survivors include her children, Minister Mary Harris, Johnny L. Bullock and Valerie, Reginald Bullock and Dorothy, Philip Bream, Desi Durham, Roy Bream and Deborah, and Brenda Williams and Manuel, her siblings, Laura Champion, William Henry Bullock, and Junior Bullock and Alice, her aunt, Susie Fields, son-in-law, Edward Steinbach, sister-in-law, Gloria Ann Hargrove, 32 grandchildren, and 67 great-grands, 16 great-great-grandchildren, and a host of other relatives. Arrangements for Evelyn Bullock Bream, 92, of Tolly Weldon Road, in charge of Davis Royster Funeral Service. Henry Thomas Williams, 97, of East Winder Street, passed on September the 7th at Mariah Parham. He was born in Warren County. A funeral service will be held at 11 this Saturday, September the 12th, at Spring Street Missionary Baptist Church, with interment to follow in Sunset Gardens. Viewing is tomorrow from 2 until 5 at Davis Royster Funeral Service. Survivors include his children, James Williams, Kenneth Williams, Louise Williams, Lenoya Williams Royster and Cornell, and Pauletta Williams, three grandchildren and three great-grands, and a host of other relatives. Arrangements for Henry Thomas Williams, 97 of East Winder Street, in charge of Davis Royster Funeral Service. It's exactly 20 minutes after the hour.
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25: Good Thursday morning. We start your day with temperatures at around 70 degrees and mostly clear skies. By this afternoon, highs will reach the low to mid-90s, and we'll see more sunshine. A few brief showers and storms are possible. Then we're mostly clear overnight into Friday morning, and temperatures will drop to the low 70s. We'll reach back to the low to mid-90s on Friday, with some more isolated storms possible later in the day. A better rain chance on Saturday. I'm meteorologist Grant Skinner in the NCN Weather Center.

0: NCN Sports. I'm Tony Rixby. Backup quarterback Drew Locke had two late scoring drives. The Seattle Seahawks intercepted Drake May three times in the fourth quarter, overcoming an early injury to starter Sam Darnold, beating the New England Patriots 13-10 in a Super Bowl rematch. Seahawks coach Mike McDonald.
1: Just really, really incredibly proud of our team. Thankful for the 12s. Just the amount of resilience. I mean, think about all the things going on. I think the fourth play, we lost Sam, you know, first-time play caller. I thought Fleury did a great job of adjusting on the fly or off to staff. Drew Locke deserves a gigantic shout-out for playing, you know, clean football. And
0: UNC football's first home game of 2026 will be missing one element usually seen at Keenan Stadium. Tar Heel program not hosting recruits for the game as part of a punishment for previous recruiting violations. This Saturday, the Duke Blue Devils make their first trip to Champaign since 1965 to face the Illinois Fighting Illini. Following their victory over Tulane, Duke has won five in a row, its longest winning streak since September of 2024. Coach Manny Diaz says his team is not carrying a chip on its shoulder after losing to Illinois last year.
2: If you have to rely on revenge every year, that means that you've got to get beat every other time to get excited to beat somebody. And I'd rather have a much more consistent program based off of execution instead of inspiration.
0: Los Angeles Dodgers placing Shohei Ohtani on the injured list. Manager Dave Roberts.
3: Yeah, we're gonna IL Shohei. I think it's talking to Shohei, the doctors, the training staff. It's the right thing to do. I think that we tried to kick the can as much as we could, but we are going to bring Josue. He'll make his major league debut on Friday as a designated hitter.
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0: 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Williams.
1: 25 years after the attacks of 9/11, the message that Billy Graham shared in the days after remains just as poignant as ever.
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0: WIZS 1450, 100.1, weekday wake up. 96 and sunny. Right now it's 70 and sunny, 18 minutes till 9 o'clock. 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
2: Good Thursday morning. We start your day with temperatures at around 70 degrees and mostly clear skies. By this afternoon, highs will reach the low to mid 90s and we'll see more sunshine. A few brief showers and storms are possible. Then we're mostly clear overnight into Friday morning and temperatures will drop to the low 70s. We'll reach back to the low to mid 90s on Friday with some more isolated storms possible later in the day. A better rain chance on Saturday. I'm meteorologist Grant Skinner in the NCN Weather Center.
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He's a ranch hand in a pinch, man. 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Cause she's a gold digger with a quick trigger. A cast iron skillet swinging lid flipper. Now he's a double wide on the county line. Sipping on a six pack of Lone Star Light. She did him dirty, took him to the

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WIZS 1450. 100.1 is the weekday wake up, putting that last bit of emphasis on the wake up. Grand Funk Railroad and Some Kind of Wonderful. 96 and sunny is the forecast. Right now, 70 and sunny. 8 minutes till 9 o'clock. Maroon, burgundy, mahogany. Add a color, shade of colors for the day. Tomorrow's Friday. We'll head off the weekend. Start it together right here on your community voice.

0: 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We are right here with you. Thank you for making the choice to listen local to the music mix that you love.
1: NCN News, I'm Mike Rayleigh, praising President Donald Trump and railing against Democrats. Republican Michael Whatley joined in a chorus of conservative voices Wednesday at the Republican National Committee's midterm convention in Texas. He said that Roy Cooper opposed the Rural Health Transformation Program.
2: Republicans will not stand for this. We support our rural communities across North Carolina and the country, and as your next senator, I will always have their backs.
1: In remarks, President Trump also said he knows the sitting president's party usually gets battered in the midterms.
3: We've got to change that because we have something going that's so good, we can't let that string be broken. So I'm asking you to pretend that I'm on the ballot. Just one more time.
1: Midterm elections are now just a couple of months away. Michael Dickerson, executive director for the Mecklenburg County Board of Elections, told Fox 46.
4: If you're concerned, go ahead and request your ballot as soon as possible. Get it mailed to you as soon as possible.
1: Secretary of State Marco Rubio today spoke to reporters in Quito, Ecuador.
5: Security is the basic and most important requirement of government, but prosperity follows closely behind it. And that is the opportunity country and an economy that provides the opportunity for upward mobility and prosperity for all of its people.
1: A suspect believed to be responsible for the shooting of a Charlotte Mecklenburg police officer was taken into custody Wednesday. Chief Patterson emphasizes the dangers people in public safety face.
6: Warrants have been obtained on Mr. McCracken for attempted murder on a law enforcement officer and firearm by felon. Additionally, Mr. McCracken has outstanding burglary warrants for unrelated charges.
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0: 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Tune in and tell a friend about WIZS. Hey there, folks. John Charles Rose here, and I'm excited to tell you about the best deals on a new Ford at Crossroads Ford in Henderson. 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

0: Good Thursday morning. We start your day with temperatures at around 70 degrees and mostly clear skies. By this afternoon, highs will reach the low to mid-90s, and we'll see more sunshine. A few brief showers and storms are possible. Then we're mostly clear overnight into Friday morning, and temperatures will drop to the low 70s. We'll reach back to the low to mid-90s on Friday, with some more isolated storms possible later in the day. A better rain chance on Saturday. I'm meteorologist Grant Skinner in the NCN Weather Center.
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5: 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I get up, get on up. 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At 7:40, I'll let you know the national day, what happened on this date, and who's on the birthday list. Then at 8, the latest local news and events with John Charles Rose. Oh, and of course, I'll tell you the color of the day. So get up, get on up. 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

0: Good Thursday morning. We start your day with temperatures at around 70 degrees and mostly clear skies. By this afternoon, highs will reach the low to mid-90s, and we'll see more sunshine. A few brief showers and storms are possible. Then we're mostly clear overnight into Friday morning, and temperatures will drop to the low 70s. We'll reach back to the low to mid-90s on Friday, with some more isolated storms possible later in the day, a better rain chance on Saturday. I'm meteorologist Grant Skinner in the NCN Weather Center.
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0: It's week four of the football season, and Vance County will continue their road trip this Friday as they take on the Rocky Mount Griffons. Scout Hughes and Doc Askew of all the action for you in this regular season matchup. 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

0: WNZN News. I'm Mike Riley. Breaking news. North Carolina's attorney general says the state has reached an historic settlement with Chemours. Jeff Jackson says the company responsible for dumping toxic chemicals into the Cape Fear River for years will pay North Carolina nearly $600 million. In remarks in Dallas at a Republican National Convention, President Trump said that Republicans must hold their congressional majorities in the midterm.
1: We hand America's future to the radical left Democrats, and our nation will spend the next decade just getting back on its feet. It will be a tragedy. Vote Republican, and we will leave the world in our dust for generations to come. There'll be nothing like it.
0: A new Catawba College poll finds broad support for constitutional amendments on North Carolina's November ballot, but support for a property tax measure fell after voters heard arguments for and against it. Political scientist Dr. Michael Bitzer says the shift shows voters consider new information.
2: It really does signify that the voters take that information into account and perhaps adjust their feelings towards the particular amendment as opposed to just having a straight up or down vote.
0: Mecklenburg County health officials are investigating three human cases of West Nile virus, though most people infected with the virus never develop symptoms, according to health experts. Dr. Donald Dumford is an infectious disease specialist and tells WCNC.
3: I tend to see rises in it in late summer, especially in August and September.
0: New statewide data from the North Carolina Department of Public Instruction shows that Pitt County schools are improving. Pitt County School Superintendent Dr. Steve Lassiter.
4: We've been able to look at our course offerings, looking at what opportunities students want to pursue, and giving them that, and it's showing in our graduation rate.
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2: We've been learning about the attributes of God, how He is holy, how He is immutable, unchangeable, all of these things to help us get to know God better. 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
3: 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I'm Ryan Hill.
2: I'm John Galantis. Welcome to the Clearview Today Show. If you're listening for the very first time, we want to hear from you and your story, what God is doing in your life. 252-429-6069. If today's your first time ever, make sure you text the word today. That's T-O-D-A-Y. You know, Dr. Shah, we've been talking about God. We've been getting to know Him. And I think a lot of Christians would be great. They'd be very, very happy if it was just them and God and nobody else. Just live my Christian life in a vacuum.
4: Mm-hmm. Most of life's problems are gone the moment you take out that third element, which is people.
2: Other people.
3: Right. I heard someone say one time when they were being asked, like, hey, would you ever... There were non-believers, but they were asked, would you ever believe in God? Would you ever convert to Christianity? They're like, oh, I have no problem with God. It's the Christians I can't stand.
2: Yeah. That's the whole reason you hear that people don't want to come to church is because it's a bunch of hypocrites. A lot of, like in worship teams, a lot of times what people are doing is they come up on the stage, they want to serve because they think that's their time with God.
3: Mm-hmm.
2: You know what I'm saying? Like, I'm not leading people. This is just my special time alone with God. But I'm also on a stage in front of a ton of people.
3: Yeah.
2: And it's a weird way of thinking.
4: And it's not just Christians, it's just people in general.
2: Mm.
4: Who are people? Well, people are made in the image of God, and they are the supreme object of God's creation. Not angels, right?
2: Mm-hmm.
4: Human beings are the supreme object of God's creation. Yes, He has made us a little lower than the angels, but then again, He has really crowned us with so much glory.
2: Mm-hmm.
4: All of us are made, are marred by an attitude of disobedience towards God. That's called sin. We often talk about original sin. That's where it all began, and we are all corrupted because of that. And sin is what separates people from God. And sin is also the source of all our problems in life.
2: Mm-hmm. Everything.
4: Whether those problems are physical,
3: mm-hmm.
4: or emotional, or relational, or spiritual, they're all coming because of sin.
2: That's right. Everything that we go through, every spare thought. I just did a paper in a psychology class a couple semesters ago about that, about how sin really does affect every single thing that we go through. Mm-hmm. Every suffering is ultimately because of sin.
3: Mm-hmm.
2: There's no, like, even those thoughts that I feel like I can't control or how I perceive information, it's all because we live in a fallen world.
4: That's absolutely right.
3: Yeah, it broke creation. Sin warped not only us as individuals, but it warped the very world that we're living in.
4: Mm-hmm. That's right. So just to see what the Bible has to say about human beings, I want to kind of walk down and look at some of these significant points,
3: mm-hmm.
4: about human beings. Not just human beings as in what the world says about people or individuals or the human psyche or even the scientists or the biologists tell us about human beings. No, what scripture, what God has said about who people are.
2: Mm-hmm.
4: And I think that's going to give us a much better understanding of why people do what they do.
2: Yeah.
4: So first things first, human beings were created for God's glory. They were created for God's glory. There's several passages there, and I want to look at some of these because it will help us understand why God even brought us into this world.
2: Mm-hmm.
4: Isaiah 43, verse 7. Everyone who is called by my name, whom I have created for my glory, I have formed him. Yes, I have made him. Everyone who is called by my name. Now here, it's more the believers.
3: Mm.
4: But still, believers are also people.
2: Yeah.
3: Right.
2: What does that mean? Like, for someone who's listening to this, maybe they're unfamiliar with Christian nomenclature, or maybe they're just not a Christian. What does it mean that something is made for God's glory?
4: Great question. To demonstrate how awesome he is. That's glory, really.
2: Mm-hmm.
4: You know, years ago, I saw this illustration or heard this illustration that really helped me appreciate glory in a way that looking at the etymology or some theological definitions could never do. This person said, have you ever seen Michael Jordan dunk?
2: Mm.
4: Okay. I know that's dating us here. going back into the 90s.
2: Yeah.
4: Yes, seen Michael Jordan dunk back in the day. Mm-hmm. I mean, the iconic pose of him.
2: Air Jordan.
4: Mm-hmm. In the air, hand raised, and what else?
2: His legs.
3: His legs splayed like that.
2: Yeah.
4: Something else. One more thing.
3: Tongue, right?
4: Tongue hanging out. I mean, that was this iconic thing.
2: Uh-huh.
4: I mean, at that moment, he is at his max. Mm-hmm. Or at least that's what it looks like to us. Now, maybe he could do more than that. Mm-hmm. I don't know. But at that moment, he is at the utmost, the extent. So when we talk about God's glory, I don't think God is at his extent, but at that moment, he is just radiant. He's just shining. He's just showing just a glimpse of what he can do.
3: Mm. Yeah.
4: That's God's glory. I mean, that's what Moses was told.
2: Yeah.
4: If you stand in this cleft of the rock, my glory will pass before you.
2: Mm-hmm.
4: It's that moment of that, you know, just that glimpse of that brightness and an acute awareness of God's presence and power and majesty and holiness, all of that just in that moment. But he could not sustain it for long because Moses would burn up.
2: Yeah.
3: Mm-hmm.
4: So God had to himself cover him, which is a very interesting thing that God was passing and yet God was also covering Moses.
3: Mm-hmm.
2: It's kind of telling, I think, about how damaging sin is in that human beings are created to display God's glory, but human beings to us are so commonplace. Like when I see a lot of people, I usually get annoyed because mm-hmm. there's a crowd, you know what I'm saying?
4: Right.
2: Or there's people in my life who annoy me, or there's something to where I'm not looking at other human beings and thinking about God.
3: Yeah. You know, this series of episodes is it meant to drill into the foundation of what we believe, mm-hmm. the foundation of Christianity. So when you understand the purpose behind human beings, it's not just another person. No, human beings are created for God's glory. It changes the way that we treat one another.
2: Yeah.
3: It changes the way that the value that we assign to other people, because this is God's creation that was made for his glory, not just some throwaway nameless personality.
2: Yeah.
4: Right. We are to not only demonstrate God's glory, but we are to glorify him
3: mm-hmm.
4: with our lives, with our words, with our thoughts. Everything should be bringing God glory. So Acts chapter 12, verse 21, it says, so on a set day, Herod, okay, arrayed in royal apparel, sat on his throne and gave an oration to them. So picture this. Herod, not the Herod that you find in Jesus' time. This is different. Another one of the descendants. He sits on his throne, all decked out. What color robe? I don't know, but it's a royal robe, maybe purple, maybe something else. And he gave an oration. I mean, he spoke such powerful words. I mean, he probably had help from all the Greek and Latin orators of the time who advised him on this powerful speech. And he gives it in such an amazing, dynamic way. He delivers that speech so that the people kept shouting, the voice of a God and not of a man. The voice of a God and not of a man. Can you picture that? I mean, he moves them. Like if you ever seen Hitler speaking to the crowds of people in Nazi Germany, and with every statement that he makes, the crowd just erupts. And I don't know how much that is sound effects and how much that was a real crowd erupting. Mm-hmm. Who knows? But because it all was propaganda.
2: Propaganda, yeah.
4: But you can feel them being moved, and then, oh, they throw the Nazi salutes and all that stuff. It's just, that just gives you a glimpse of how this must have been.
3: Mm-hmm.
2: Mm-hmm.
4: Then immediately an angel of the Lord struck him. Can you picture that?
3: Mm-hmm.
4: Because he did not give glory to God. I mean, this should be a strict warning to every pastor or preacher or anyone who stands in front of people to speak to them about God, that this can happen to you.
2: It definitely seems like one of those moments in Acts, just like the Ananias and Sapphira, where it's like, I'm sure people have done this many times before, and I'm sure people are going to do it many times after, but this is an event, like you said, that it's meant to set an example. Mm-hmm. This is what God is expecting always, but now especially going forward.
3: It shows the seriousness.
2: Yeah.
4: He did not give glory to God.
3: Yeah. Right. The seriousness of giving God glory, of understanding that we as created beings are meant to point to our Creator, not take the glory and praise for ourselves. Yeah. I mean, that was the first infraction against God, right? Was taking glory that was meant for God and directing it to Satan, it to himself.
4: Mm-hmm. And Herod, it says he was eaten by worms and died. I mean,
2: oh my gosh.
4: I mean, that was a quick thing that happened.
2: Yeah.
4: So human beings were created for God's glory. So not only do we demonstrate by our very existence how glorious God is, mm-hmm. but we're also to give God glory in how we live and how we speak and how we think.
2: You know, you did a sermon just a week ago on that Paul's opening up in Ephesians about how, you know, he begins that letter with praise and with worship. And, you know, why do we as human beings worship? Why can't we just be grateful? Mm. Why do we have to outwardly express how grateful we are and why we worship him? And, you know, maybe we'll link to that sermon, because I think anybody listening to this can really benefit from hearing it. Mm-hmm. But Dr. Shah, do you want to give us just a quick answer to that? Why do we need to worship?
4: Mm-hmm. Oh, absolutely. I mean, in every service, it doesn't matter where you are, whether you are in ancient times, like with the people of Israel, or with the Jewish people, or the early church, the ecclesia, or down the centuries, whether you are in Europe or you are in North Africa or you are in Asia Minor or you are somewhere else in the known world, or right down to our times where you have services of all kinds. South Americans have their own way of, Latin Americans have their own way of worshiping. Mm-hmm. People in India, the Christians have their own way of worshiping. People in Europe, In America, there are differences between an African-American church worshiping mm-hmm. versus just a regular church worshiping. There's all kinds of differences. But ultimately, every one of these ecclesias begin with worship. Mm-hmm. Why worship? Because this is where we begin by saying, we exist to bring God glory. Mm-hmm. We are here, saved, redeemed, so we can give God glory. So let's begin by giving him glory. That's why we don't begin with our sermon right off.
2: Right.
4: Not because the sermon is any less. No, sermon is very, very, very, very important. Mm-hmm. Because without the sermon, your worship will become misguided and misdirected.
2: Right. That's right.
4: But worship is where we begin. Mm-hmm. And I know sometimes people don't appreciate that, because most of the time it's being done very poorly.
2: Yeah, that's mm-hmm. true.
4: So we need good worship. Mm-hmm. I don't care how big a choir you have, or only one person up there leading, you have lots of instruments, or you have none, you have lights and all these things, or you are just sitting in a prison cell worshiping.
2: Yeah.
4: When it's done with the right intent, with the right heart, giving our very best, that's how we're saying that together we are glorifying God. Hence, worship is indispensable, mm-hmm. indispensable to the life of the church.
2: And it could be the case that people don't value it also because they don't have a proper understanding of who they are, of who people are, that they were created for this activity.
3: Right.
2: They were created to do this.
3: Right.
2: Yeah.
4: Something else here about human beings, that we were created in God's image. So we began with, we were created for God's glory, but we were also created in God's image. Genesis 1:26, then God said, let us, I know we already covered that in our Trinity mm-hmm. part, let us make man in our image according to our likeness. Mm-hmm. This is not some form of illyism. If you remember, we were looking for that word. What is that word? Mm-hmm. Illyism is like this self-reference has nothing to do with the plurality of the Godhead. And we disagree with that. I believe these self-references are not some illyism, mm-hmm. not some royal wheeze. This is really God, the triune God, speaking within himself, mm-hmm. the persons of the Godhead speaking within themselves. Mm-hmm. saying, let us make man in our image. Mm-hmm.
2: The when you look at a person, when you look at physically how they're comprised, when you look at their morality, their spirituality, their mentality, all of these things, you're seeing, I guess, a shadow of God. You're seeing some semblance of what he is.
4: Yeah, a reflection, like, I would say. A reflection. Instead of a shadow, a reflection would be a better word, because since it's an image.
2: Yeah.
4: Yes, and more specifically, the reflection of the second person of the Godhead, Jesus, who, yes, he was incarnated, fully God, became fully man 2,000 years ago, but the idea was already settled in the Godhead even before the foundation of the world.
3: That's why we can say in Genesis that we were made in the image of God, even though the incarnation hadn't happened yet, because that human element was always part of the second person of the Godhead.
4: Right. It was already settled. Mm-hmm. And you say, well, how can that be if God was only spirit until 2,000 years ago, fully God became fully man? Yes, 100% true. But the idea, the doctrine that the second person would be fully God, fully man, that idea was always there. You say, how far back? Eternity.
2: Yeah, the idea of God being outside of time really breaks down any sort of argument that it's 100%. Time-based. Mm-hmm. You know, if God, you're dealing with a creature, with a being, I would say, that is completely void of time.
4: Right.
2: Of
4: it's a whole different time.
2: Yeah.
3: Right.
4: It's a whole different kind of time. Mm-hmm. So, for you to go, but come on. I mean, if 2,000 years ago it happened, then how can it already in some sense happen? Yeah, because you are a time-bound creature. He is a different time being who made you, who is in control, who is in charge, and there's no one else greater than him.
2: Yeah.
4: This is who he was and is. And then this part of him, the physical part, came into play, but does not mean it added anything to him. Mm-hmm. It did not make God bigger now since the incarnation, because that's often people's question. Did God grow when Jesus became man? No, he did not grow, because he always was. Just in our realm now, this part has taken place to justify his high priesthood, to justify his substitution. In our realm, this had to happen.
3: Right.
4: But in his realm, he said, well, that's kind of contradictory. Of course, because you're not part of the Godhead.
2: Right.
3: Right. God is higher than you are. God's ways are higher than your ways. And, the concept of the Trinity is going to be difficult for us to understand. There's no way around that.
2: Yeah, we're always trying to bind God with something.
3: Yeah.
2: Right. Time or logic. We're trying to make it to where, okay, but he has to follow these rules, right? The rules of time or the rules of logic or the rules of reason. If he doesn't follow those, then he must not be real. He must not be God. But what we're doing is we're putting time, logic, all that stuff above him.
3: And yeah.
2: It's not. He's not subject to any of those.
3: Yeah.
2: And it's hard to understand that.
3: When we sit down to play a board game, for example, you can only take a turn when it comes around to you. You can only act on your turn. Well, in real life, I'm not going to sit frozen still until it's my turn in the board game. I'm just going to stand up and walk away from the board game because I'm outside of the rules of that board game. Right. I'm not bound by those rules. I'm operating by those rules in a given space.
4: Yeah.
3: But I'm not bound by those rules.
4: Great illustration.
2: Yeah, absolutely.
3: The same is true of God.
2: Yeah, and I think it's one of those things that even, and I don't know if Adam and Eve really understood this, but I know that since the fall, like, our understanding has been completely warped. Like, sin has warped anything. And it's almost discouraging to think that, like, we will never truly grasp God.
4: Well, I like the word you used, warped, because that's what we're saying here. Because of sin, because of what Adam and Eve did in the Garden of Eden, the image of God is warped or distorted, but it's not lost. It's not lost. We often say that. It's like the image was lost. No, it's not lost. It was distorted.
2: Wow. I think that's even more powerful, honestly, because I was thinking, like, what I was saying, it was it's just our understanding, but really it's the entire image that we bear has been distorted.
4: That's right.
2: That's been warped.
4: Yeah. Well, it says in Genesis 9:6, whoever sheds man's blood, by man his blood shall be shed, for in the image of God he made man. So this is post-Genesis sin. This is Genesis 9. That's six chapters after sin came into this world. It does not say that now human beings were no longer in the image of God, so God has now to deal with them in a whole different sort of way. No. You kill somebody? Well, that person is made in the image of God. Mm-hmm. You're going to have to die for this. Mm-hmm. Because you just attacked the image of God. Mm-hmm. You just assaulted the image of God. You cannot assault God and live. So killing another person, right, more really murdering another person, is going against the person of God.
2: That's right.
3: Mm-hmm. Isn't it interesting? That's what happened in the first family.
4: Yeah.
3: The first generation, one generation removed from the fall, and we have murder.
4: Yeah. I mean, to better explain this, it's like if there was a seal of the United States of America, well, there is a seal of the United States of America. If I were to make a copy of that seal and then do something heinous and terrible to it. Now, in America, a lot of things are not a crime. It's free expression and freedom of expression and those kind of things. But if I were to use it in a way that was a threat to national security or something like that, I could be arrested. Mm-hmm. But if I say, well, that's not the real shield. The real shield is somewhere in Washington or at the Smithsonian or whatever. It doesn't matter.
2: Yeah.
4: You just imitated a copy and you were doing something to it that dishonors that shield,
3: right.
4: That emblem or that symbol. Mm-hmm. So we have to not deal with you.
2: Yeah.
4: And again, there's a lot of laws about the freedom of expression, so I want to be careful how I say that. Think about that magnified billions and trillions of times where when one person murders another, Cain killed Abel. That's the image of God.
2: Yeah, you can make
4: that is assaulted.
2: It's the exact same argument when people bring up the abortion thing. Mm. You know, God holds the copyright on life. And I think what people don't realize, especially with people like us who are pro-life, who speak out against abortion, is that we would fight for your life, your rights, your life, just as much as that unborn child, because you also are made in the image of God.
3: Mm. That's a great point.
2: You know,
4: and not just murdering somebody or murdering a baby, but James chapter 3, verse 9 takes it a little further. Talking about our words, our tongue. Mm-hmm. He says, with it, talking about our words, our tongue, with it we bless our God and Father, and with it we curse men who have been made in the...
2: similitude.
4: Mm-hmm. The word is image of God.
2: Oh,
3: yeah.
4: So you cannot not just forget about murdering somebody. You cannot even talk evil to someone.
3: Yeah.
4: Because even that God takes seriously because... hey, you're just talking junk about that person they made in my image. You're just talking about the main thing.
2: A lot of people listening to this right now probably feeling a little twinge of guilt.
3: Ooh.
2: You just got done fussing out somebody this morning, didn't you?
3: Yes. I told you up top we were going to take a look in the mirror. You thought at the top of the episode, we're like, well, I'm not a murderer. Okay.
2: You just got off the phone with your mom, didn't you? You just got off the phone just messing with somebody's reputation. But I think it is kind of funny because James is talking about this, and it's something that we don't consider. Mm-hmm. We don't consider it the same as murdering because you can't murder someone. Well, the vast majority of us never will and never want to. But someone's reputation? Oh, yeah, I'll take that out.
4: And that person, every single human being born or not yet born, are made in the image of God. For you to do that, whether you're murdering them or talking hateful about them or cursing them, you need to remember God takes every single of those assaults seriously and personally. Mm-hmm. He takes them personal.
2: Mm-hmm. Yeah.
4: And so that's scary, isn't it?
2: It is. There's a huge value on human life that we don't take into consideration. I think we think that human life is valuable just because someone's alive.
3: Yeah.
2: But it's because someone is made in the image of God. And I think, yes, like what you said earlier, Dr. Shah, it's not just Christians who are made in the image of God. Mm-hmm. All people.
4: All flesh.
2: That's right.
4: All flesh.
3: Dr. Shah, we've talked about, because people are made in the image of God, things that we should not do. In the time that we have left, which is not much, talk a little bit about the things that we should do. How ought we to treat people knowing that they're made in the image of God?
4: Wow, what a great question. Many things. But the first things first. Because people are made in the image of God, every single human being, doesn't matter who they are, doesn't matter which side of the tracks they come from, what color or pigmentation their skin is, doesn't matter how much they have in the bank account, doesn't matter what status or class of life they are, doesn't matter what they've done. They have been made in the image of God. God has a patent on them. Mm. And it is his pattern on each of these human beings. And he wants to redeem them. So it is difficult because some people are easy to win to the gospel. You know, show somebody who's like, you know, just this poor fellow who doesn't know any better. But you bring the gospel and they're like, yes, I'm ready to pray to receive Jesus. My life has been horrible. I haven't been a good person. I need Jesus. That's an easy one. Or a little child who says, yes, I want to pray and ask Jesus in my heart. Oh, that's great. You want to pray right now? I do. I don't want to run from God anymore. I want to come to him. Okay, great. But then there are people who are hateful, mean, doing horrendous things, or just downright ugly in their behavior. And you feel like, not them. Mm. No, every single person, we have to first and foremost see them as they have God's copyright on them.
2: Reminds me of the story of Jonah.
3: Yep.
4: Yeah.
2: Reminds me of Jonah. It's one of my favorite stories in the Bible because of how weird it ends.
3: Yeah.
2: I always love stories with weird endings. And Jonah is one of those where, like, in Sunday school, in VBS, you never hear that. You hear Jonah preached to the city, and the city was saved, and everybody holds hands, and they're smiling.
3: Yeah, well, you stop at the good news.
2: Yeah, you stop there, and then it wasn't, seriously, it was not until I was an adult that I read the full story of Jonah. I was like, oh, he didn't like it. He was happy. He went off and pouted, and that's where the story ends.
3: Yeah.
2: And we look at Jonah, and we're like, man, what a dork. But a lot of times we do stuff like that. I do stuff like that. I'm like,
3: absolutely.
2: Yeah, really? All right.
3: Yeah.
4: Whatever. Yeah, we should... And you may not be able to have that encounter of sharing the gospel with them and leading them to the plan of salvation to receive Jesus as their savior and as their king. But if you don't get that opportunity, at least pray for them.
2: Yeah. Mm-hmm.
4: Especially when people rub you wrong, or whether you know them or not, or whether people just act in a way that is so, does not bring good feelings. Pray for them and say, God, I may not be the person to bring them the gospel, but please, God, send someone in that person's life that they may be saved.
2: That's right. Mm-hmm.
4: So look at every single human being as redeemable by the grace of God through Jesus Christ.
2: That's right. And we're going to talk about that more tomorrow.
3: That's right.
2: Yeah.
3: Understanding that changes the way that we see ourselves. It changes the way that we see the world around us. And I hope that it changed your perspective. Those of you who are listening at home, maybe you've had a difficult conversation with someone, or you've got a difficult one on the horizon. Hey, remember that not only you, but that other person, they're made in the image of God. And we, all of us, exist to bring glory to God.
2: That's exactly right. You know, the whole purpose of this show is to help you get a clear view of who God is, what he's doing in your life. And we hope this episode on people has really helped you. And we're going to talk a little bit more about this tomorrow, how Jesus came for every single person. It means salvation is full and free, even for the people who you don't like, even for the people who get on your nerves, who rub you wrong, who maybe are actively against you. Jesus died for that person too. And so we're going to talk about that a little bit more on tomorrow's episode.
3: That's right. Our commitment here at the Clearview Today Show is sharing the gospel with people who are listening and people who are viewing. 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
5: Good Thursday morning. We start your day with temperatures at around 70 degrees and mostly clear skies. By this afternoon, highs will reach the low to mid-90s, and we'll see more sunshine. A few brief showers and storms are possible. Then we're mostly clear overnight into Friday morning, and temperatures will drop to the low 70s. We'll reach back to the low to mid-90s on Friday, with some more isolated storms possible later in the day, a better rain chance on Saturday. I'm meteorologist Grant Skinner in the NCN Weather Center.
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2: Well, that's pretty much the definition of North Carolina in the summer. 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

Good Thursday morning. We start your day with temperatures at around 70 degrees and mostly clear skies. By this afternoon, highs will reach the low to mid-90s, and we'll see more sunshine. A few brief showers and storms are possible. Then we're mostly clear overnight into Friday morning, and temperatures will drop to the low 70s. We'll reach back to the low to mid-90s on Friday, with some more isolated storms possible later in the day. A better rain chance on Saturday. I'm meteorologist Grant Skinner in the NCN Weather Center.

0: Be brave. 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

0: WISES here in Henderson, North Carolina. Hope everyone's doing mighty fine here on this Thursday, September the 10th. Got to tell you about what's going on over at Henderson Fruit and Produce, 1215 Old North Carolina Road here in Henderson, North Carolina. 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
0: Stay tuned. We will have a great presentation of Town Talk today. You don't want to miss that. In the meantime, while we wait for NCN News, here is the Glenn Miller Orchestra.

0: NCN News. I'm Mike Riley. Attorney General Jeff Jackson says the company responsible for dumping toxic chemicals into the Cape Fear River for years will pay North Carolina nearly $600 million. WRAL-TV's Chris Lovingood has more.
1: The Wall Street Journal is reporting that Moores, DuPont, and Corteva, they are set to pay $455 million in a North Carolina PFAS settlement.
0: Speaking with reporters at Joint Base Andrews, President Trump says he thinks Iran will finally give in after November's midterm election.
2: I think the war will end immediately after the election. Because they can't hold out any longer. They're desperate to try and affect the election so that we can get a nice, weak group of people in there and leave them alone and let them have their nuclear weapon.
0: Oil prices are climbing again, and drivers across western North Carolina say they are already feeling the impact of the pump. Rick Becker lives in Fairview.
3: As long as we are involved in a war that nobody wanted and we have no strategy to exit, then I don't see how prices are going to go down at all.
0: The North Carolina Supreme Court hearing arguments today in the state's case against TikTok. North Carolina attorney Josh Abram argued TikTok has millions of relationships with North Carolina users and collects their data.
4: Against actively marketed TikTok in our state. It enters into millions of contracts with North Carolinians, and it sends geo-targeted ads to our children, push notifications as well.
0: Block safety cameras sparked heated debate in Brunswick County at a meeting this week. Commissioner Pat Sykes challenged Sheriff Brian Chisholm over the camera's constitutionality. But Sheriff Chisholm said,
5: I'm not really understanding how it can be a violation of Fourth Amendment right if I can walk down the sidewalk and videotape and take pictures of people, but yet you can't take a picture image in that time on a public road.
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0: President Trump is promising each U.S. adult $5,000 if Republicans keep control of Congress. In an AP interview, lawyer John Day says the president's payment promise is legal.
10: This is a campaign promise. It's not a payment to individuals to try to get them to vote in a particular way, and there's a distinction. So it's essentially saying this is a promise made during a campaign. It would apply to, the way it was described by President Trump, it would apply to everybody, Democrats, Republicans, people who didn't vote, as long as you're an adult citizen of the U.S.
0: North Carolinians broadly support the constitutional amendments on the ballots this November, but voters' views on property taxes shifted when they heard about potential trade-offs. That according to a new Catawba College poll. Several people in Mooresville voiced their concern for hours this week during a town meeting about a mosque that's being built in Iredell County. This resident said,
11: I call upon the state legislature of North Carolina to pass a bill banning mosques in the state, and I hope that Congress will follow suit and ban them federally. Because allowing a mosque to be built on American Christian land is unconstitutional.
0: Correspondent Karen Shamas reports a Hong Kong court convicts Wall Street Journal publishers. AP correspondent Karen Shamas reports a Hong Kong court has convicted a Wall Street Journal publisher for deterring a reporter from taking a union role.
12: Has found the publisher of the Wall Street Journal guilty of trying to stop one of its reporters from taking a leadership union role. However, the court found the company not guilty of firing her because of union activities. The reporter, Selena Cheng, lost her job in July 2024.
0: Mike Riley, NCN News.
13: 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We are right here with you. Thank you for making the choice to listen local to the music.

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6: 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Scout Hughes here with you for a short time. And normally it is time for Town Talk here on WIZS, and and as I mentioned, we're going to have a special program played for you today. Back in August, WIZS was approached by the Billy Graham radio team to present a special about, with tomorrow being the 25th anniversary of 9/11. We were astounded that we were approached by the team, and we are happy to present the Billy Graham 9/11 radio special. 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
8: September 11th, 2001. If you're older than 35 or 40, you probably recall that day as if it was yesterday. We watched the bright blue skies over the World Trade Center, the Pentagon, and rural Pennsylvania become smoke-filled from passenger planes that had impacted their targets and terrain. Shock and fear were the emotions we experienced, ultimately setting the stage for resolve. Welcome to the Billy Graham Radio Special, Remembering 9/11, Sharing God's Love in the Aftermath. I'm Jim Kirkland. Some of the events of that infamous day have impacted our lives ever since. The impact started just hours after the attack, and in some ways have changed life forever from the way it was before the attacks. Something we strongly sensed after the 9/11 attacks was the unity we felt as Americans as we dropped differences and came together with heads bowed in prayer for our country. And one of those leading us, both with prayers and a message of hope, was Billy Graham.
9: As a Christian, I have hope not just for this life, but for heaven and the life to come. And many of those people who died this past week are in heaven right now, and they wouldn't want to come back. It's so glorious and so wonderful, and that's the hope for all of us who put our faith in God. I pray that you will have this hope in your heart.
8: In remembrance of the 25th anniversary of 9/11, we're presenting excerpts from the message that Billy Graham shared at the Washington Cathedral during the National Day of Prayer and Remembrance that took place on September 14th, 2001, 3 days after the attacks, as well as a message from Billy Graham's First Crusade event after the attacks of 9/11. You'll also hear Franklin Graham as he shares his experiences at the World Trade Center site in the days after 9/11 and how a vision came to be, a vision for what is now called the Billy Graham Rapid Response Team. the ministry of the Billy Graham Evangelistic Association that responds to disasters, natural and man-made, to the people affected. If today you're finding yourself in need of hope, we pray that what you hear on this special will give you a sense of the Lord's peace and strength that is yours no matter the circumstances you face. If you need prayer, I would like to speak with someone. We're here for you at the Billy Graham 24/7 prayer line. Just call 855-255-PRAY. That's 855-255-7729. Or connect with us online at findpeacewithgod.net. Either way, we're here for you at any time. And now, here's Billy Graham on Remembering 9/11, sharing God's love in the aftermath.
9: We come together today to reaffirm our conviction that God cares for us, whatever our ethnic, religious, or political background may be. The Bible says that He's the God of all comfort, who comforts us in our troubles. No matter how hard we try, words simply cannot express the horror, the shock, and the revulsion we all feel over what took place in this nation on Tuesday morning. September 11 will go down in our history as a day to remember. The Bible words are our hope. God is our refuge and strength, an ever-present help in trouble. Therefore, we will not fear, though the earth give way and the mountains fall into the heart of the sea. But how do we understand something like this? Why does God allow evil like this to take place? You may even be angry at God. I want to assure you that God understands these feelings that you may have. We've seen so much on our television, heard on our radio, stories that bring tears to our eyes and make us all feel a sense of anger. But God can be trusted, even when life seems at its darkest. But what are some of the lessons we can learn? First, we're reminded of the mystery and reality of evil. I've been asked hundreds of times in my life why God allows tragedy and suffering. I have to confess that I really do not know the answer, totally, even to my own satisfaction. I have to accept by faith that God is sovereign, and He's a God of love and mercy and compassion in the midst of suffering. The Bible says that God is not the author of evil. It speaks of evil as a mystery. In 1 Thessalonians 2:7, it talks about the mystery of iniquity. The Old Testament prophet Jeremiah said, "The heart is deceitful above all things and beyond cure." Who can understand it? The lesson of this event is not only about the mystery of iniquity and evil, but secondly, it's a lesson about our need for each other. One of the things we desperately need is a spiritual renewal in this country. We need a spiritual revival in America. And God has told us in His Word time after time that we're to repent of our sins and we're turned to Him, and He will bless us in a new way. But there's also hope for the future because of God's promises. As a Christian, I have hope not just for this life, but for heaven and the life to come. And many of those people who died this past week are in heaven right now, and they wouldn't want to come back. It's so glorious and so wonderful, and that's the hope for all of us who put our faith in God. I pray that you will have this hope in your heart. This event reminds us of the brevity and the uncertainty of life. We never know when we too will be called into eternity. And that's why each of us needs to face our own spiritual need and commit ourselves to God and His will now. Here in this majestic National Cathedral, we see all around us symbols of the cross. The cross tells us that God understands our sin and our suffering. For He took upon Himself in the person of Jesus Christ our sins and our suffering. And from the cross, God declares, "I love you. I know the heartaches and the sorrows and the pains that you feel, but I love you." The story does not end with the cross. For Easter points us beyond the tragedy of the cross to the empty tomb. It tells us that there is hope for eternal life. For Christ has conquered evil and death and hell. Yes, there's hope. Several years ago, at the National Prayer Breakfast here in Washington, Ambassador Andrew Young, who had just gone through the tragic death of his wife, closed his talk with a quote from the old hymn, How Firm a Foundation. We all watched in horror as planes crashed into the steel and glass of the World Trade Center. Those majestic towers built on solid foundations were examples of the prosperity and creativity of America. When damaged, those buildings eventually plummeted to the ground, imploding it upon themselves. Yet underneath the debris is a foundation that was not destroyed. Therein lies the truth of that old hymn that Andrew Young quoted, How Firm a Foundation. Yes, our nation has been attacked, buildings destroyed, lives lost, but now we have a choice, whether to implode and disintegrate emotionally and spiritually, or whether we choose to become stronger through all of this struggle to rebuild on a solid foundation. That foundation is our trust in God.
8: 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Billy Graham spoke of the eternal opportunity that always exists, no matter the calamity or tragedy that's occurred in our lives. 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After a tragic event, people are hurting emotionally and spiritually. They're processing what has just turned their world upside down. The Billy Graham Evangelistic Association goes to where these people are to minister to them when they need it most. This outreach is called the Billy Graham Rapid Response Team. It originated during a visit Franklin Graham made to Ground Zero in Lower Manhattan while recovery efforts were underway. Here's what he saw and what gave birth to the vision for the Billy Graham Rapid Response Team.
10: Wherever we went, there were people standing on the side of the road, and a lot of them just would hold up a picture of their loved one. I thought, we need somebody up here just to be here at this memorial. So many people died that there were not enough churches to hold funerals. There weren't enough pastors to do the funerals. There were not enough counselors to bring hope to people and to pray with people. And I thought, we need chaplains that are credentialed, that have badges, because it's not just our training. You have to have FEMA, you have to go through Homeland Security, you have background checks, all these things to be credentialed, so that when there's a crisis like this, we can call them and they'll be there to minister to people in Jesus' name. Sometimes you don't have to say a word. You're just there with them. And you listen to their sobs, you listen to their grief that they're going through. And there's a ministry in just being there. You're just absolutely just sitting there. And you don't have to say anything, just being there.
8: In the 25 years since, the chaplains of the Billy Graham Rapid Response Team have prayed with over 800,000 people one-on-one, wherever they may be. The team also ministers to first responders, holding retreats and trainings for law enforcement officers and their families. There's much more to discover about the Billy Graham Rapid Response Team, and you can find it on Facebook. Just search Billy Graham Rapid Response Team. 1 month after the 9/11 attacks, Billy Graham was in Fresno, California, to lead the Central Valley Billy Graham Crusade, where he was able to share more about the hope God provides, even in the aftermath of great loss, and why God can be trusted always. Let's take a listen now.
11: My heart is heavy, just like yours, because of what our nation is going through. The September 11th attack has been called the bloodiest day in the United States since the Civil War. But what happened on September the 11th was the deadliest, bloodiest we have ever known. It was unbelievable and heartbreaking to see all those lives lost. Prior to this attack, most of this culture's attention was on the newest song or the latest movie. A person was often considered a hero if he could sing a basketball or play a chord on a guitar. Now we know that what true heroes are. They're ordinary people. They're ordinary people just like you and me that have done extraordinary things. Who can forget the incredibly courageous action of the firefighters and the police rushing into the burning trade center while everyone else was brushing out? Or that wonderful chaplain, Father Michael Judd, who just ministering to a man who had just been injured, was killed himself by a falling brick. We've read about the man on the 27th floor of the North Tower who called his brother in Brooklyn after the plane hit and said, "I'm still here in the office and I'm okay." His brother couldn't believe it. He said, "Get out of there and get out of there quick." He said, "I'm with Ed and he's afraid to go down because the smoke is so strong." Ed was a fellow worker with him and a close friend. He also lived in a wheelchair. Abe's brother pleaded with him to get out, but he didn't. Abe, who was Jewish, stayed to help his friend, who was a Christian. They never made it out, but they left a message of heroism and working together no matter what our race or our religion may be. And what a wonderful story. There's so many stories. Heroes laid their lives down for total strangers. This reminds us of what Jesus did for us on the cross when he picked up that wooden cross and carried it to Mount Calvary. There was no cheering crowds. As a matter of fact, they jeered him. They'd already spit on him and pulled his beard. They'd ripped his back open with a cat of nine tails. Even after they nailed him to the cross, they still mocked him. Yet he went through it. Why? Because he loved you and me. And he loves us tonight. I want to speak tonight on the love of God. God so loved the world that he gave his only begotten Son, that whosoever believeth in him should not perish, but have everlasting life. That verse says, "For God so loved," for God. I was thinking the other night as I looked up at the stars, for God. You can't put God in a test tube. You can't see him on a computer screen, but that doesn't mean that he's not real. He is the creator. He created everything that there is. Genesis 1:1 tells us, "In the beginning, God created the heavens and the earth." The Bible also teaches that God is a spirit. He doesn't have a body like you or me. Then the Bible says God is a God that is going to judge the world. It is appointed unto man once to die, and after that, the judgment. You are going to be at the judgment. God shall bring every work into judgment with every secret thing, whether it be good or whether it be evil.
12: Everything you've ever done is going to be wide open at the judgment. But the Bible also says God is love. In 1 John 4:8, it says, God is love. And I hold on to that. Yea, I have loved thee with an everlasting love. Jeremiah 31:3. No matter how bad you've been, no matter how many sins you've committed, God loves you. And God is not only a God of judgment, but he's and a God of love, but he's also a God of mercy and forgiveness. He wants to forgive you. He offers his hand of mercy to every one of you that are willing to open your heart and receive him into your heart. We are lost from God. We think we're on the right track, but the scripture says, there's a way that seemeth right unto man, but the end there is death. There are two roads. There's a broad road, well lighted, a lot of fun, and most of us are on that road. But then there's a narrow road. The narrow road leads to heaven and paradise. Jesus is on that narrow road. And you stand at the crossroads. Which road are you going to take? You have to make a choice. You say, well, I'm not going to make a choice. You have to. God has arranged for the fact that you cannot ignore that great decision. Because the end of the broad road is death. Natural death, but primarily spiritual death, separated from God forever. Our souls separated from God. And that's called hell. I'm going to ask you tonight, as you stand at that crossroads, to make the right decision and come to Christ and open your heart to him. You might have thought you were a Christian, but you're not sure. There's a little voice down inside that says, you're not sure, that you need to make this decision and be sure. And many of us are members of the church. We've been baptized, we've been confirmed, or whatever. But deep in our hearts, we have that void, that uncertainty. You need to make sure.
8: 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Our number is 855-255-PRAY. 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We're glad you joined us on this Billy Graham radio special, Remembering 9/11, sharing God's love in the aftermath. Billy Graham just talked about something you can know for sure, even after a new level of uncertainty enters your life, such as what happened after the shocking tragedy of the attacks of 9/11. 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
10: In many ways, life seems predictable, but it's not. We leave the house with a plan, a schedule, and an assumption that it's going to just all work out. But the truth is, we really don't know what a day holds. Sometimes a day holds the unthinkable. Circumstances radically shift, foundations crumble, and in the blink of an eye, in a single morning, your world is changed forever. September the 11th, 2001 reminded us how quickly life can change. People left their homes looking forward to an ordinary Tuesday. Many of them never returned. The Bible makes it clear that none of us is promised tomorrow. We all eventually are going to face death. And death is coming, but most people don't think about it. They just push those thoughts away. They don't make preparations for their life to end. Many people prepare for life. Children's education, their mortgages, all these types of things. Retirement, And they want to make sure that when they retire, they got enough money to make it to the end. And that is where they fall short. They're not prepared when they get to the end, where they're going to spend eternity. And that day will come. And my question is, are you ready for that day? Do you know that your soul is safe and secure in the hands of Almighty God? But we have a problem, and that problem is sin, and sin separates us from God, and we've all sinned, and we've all come short of God's standard, His glory. And the penalty for this, the Bible says the wages of sin is death, but the gift of God is eternal life through Jesus Christ our Lord. God made you and created you, and He loves you. He doesn't want you to go to hell. God has done everything to keep us out of hell. He sent His Son from heaven to this earth to take our sins, and He died and shed His blood on a cross for our sins to save us so that we don't have to go to hell. But the decision is up to us. You make the decision whether it's heaven or hell. Jesus said, I'm the resurrection of life. The one who believes in me will live even if he dies. And everyone who lives and believes in me will never die. God so loved the world that He gave His only begotten Son that whosoever believeth in Him shouldn't perish but should have everlasting life. Jesus Christ took your sins. He died on the cross. He shed His blood. He was buried. But on the third day, God raised Him to life. You've got to make a decision, a choice, to accept what God has done for you and put your faith in His Son, Jesus Christ, or to reject it. It's up to you. You make the choice. If you come to God, you have to repent, turn from your sins, and by faith believe on the name of the Lord Jesus Christ. And I did that when I was 22 years old. And you can do that right now. If you've never done it, you can be sure that if your world came crumbling down, you can be confident right now that you're safe in the hands of Almighty God. If you put your faith and trust in Christ, Jesus Christ became sin. He became the filth and the shame and the dirt that we deserve. He took that to the grave. He did that because He loves you. Jesus is not dead, He's alive. And He will come into your heart right now if you're willing to turn from your sins, repent, and by faith believe on His name, the Lord Jesus Christ. So just pray this prayer if you've never done it. Just right now, just pray this prayer. Just say, God, I'm a sinner. I'm sorry for my sins. Forgive me. I believe that Jesus is your Son, and I want to trust Him right now as my Savior. I want to turn from my sins, and I want to trust in Jesus. And I pray this in His name. Amen.
8: 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I'm Jim Kirkland. Thank you for being with us today for this time of reflection and remembrance. You've been listening to the Billy Graham radio special, Remembering 9/11, Sharing God's Love in the Aftermath, a production of the Billy Graham Evangelistic Association. Always good news.
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6: This is WISES here in Henderson, North Carolina. 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I want to tell you about what's going on this weekend for the Union Chapel Church of Kittrell Missions, the monthly Cruise In for Christ event featuring classic cars and trucks this Saturday, September the 12th from 4 to 7 p.m. at the Tony's Auto Lot, 415 Raleigh Road. Guests can enjoy free hot dogs, hamburgers, fries, onion rings, drinks, an ice cream bar, and good Christian fellowship. A donation box will be available, and all proceeds will support the 2027 Kittrell Revival. Everyone is invited. The event will be held rain or shine, because a lot of it is inside of Tony's Auto. If it rains, it won't be as... just know that if it rains, there won't be as many cars to view, though, as well. 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They're hosting a fundraiser. The weightlifting fundraiser will feature bench press with touch-and-go rules. Hot dogs will be sold at the event. A weigh-in will be held from 6 p.m. to 7 p.m. on Friday, September the 18th, and from 7 a.m. to 8:30 a.m. on Saturday, September the 19th. Rules will be reviewed at 9:15, and the meet will start at 10 a.m. on Saturday, September the 9th. This is going to be at the Brick, beside the it's the building beside the Freedom Life Church on Martin Creek Road here in Henderson. 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When we come back, we will have the local skinny. Thank you for listening.
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18: 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The Vance County Board of Commissioners Public Safety Committee met on September the 2nd, 2026 at 4 p.m. The committee convened to establish dialogue about conditions at the Vance County Jail and also to address some community questions and rumors. A good bit of that was done in the first 14 minutes of the meeting. That's what we are covering here. You can always go back and listen to the entire meeting on the county's YouTube channel. Improvements have been made at the jail. Progress is being made at the jail. Despite a quick opinion that's coming at you here in just a second, the information should be viewed as positive news from the present and for the future. Vance County is essentially responding, in my opinion, to what is being called a false narrative about conditions at the jail. You're going to hear Special Projects Manager Frankie Nobles in just a moment describe all the repairs. You'll hear from the sheriff. You'll hear from Renee Perry, the county manager, briefly. You'll hear briefly from Vance County Commissioner Valencia Perry. And these repairs, this is good. If you can get past the point that it should have never been allowed to get to this in the first place. And as John Charles Rose and as a radio announcer and as somebody who provides information to the community, I disagree with the notion that the Vance County Board of Commissioners, past and present, are not responsible for this due to a lack of funding. And quite frankly, past and present staff and the sheriff have responsibility too. As do we. Because as a county, we are responsible for this failure. Because it is a failure and we are here, it belongs to all of us. Moving on. The county has a website that you can follow about the jail, vancecounty.org/VCDC for Vance County Detention Center. Now, as to repairs and staffing, Assistant County Manager Jeremy Jones made a good point that now that the jail is safer, hopefully there'll be more applications. Major Washington of the jail also noted The competition from neighboring counties for salary and the number of applications may be dwindled here a bit because of applications going in at other places. The jail is still overpopulated, way over the state mandated levels. Nearly 100 detainees, sometimes more. And that doesn't include the 70 or so that are outsourced. We can listen to two clips here on the radio from the meeting, from the first 14 minutes of the meeting. We've edited a couple of clips together here. And you can always listen to the whole thing on the county's YouTube channel. We'll start out hearing in the meeting audio from Frankie Nobles about the repairs.
19: So far, we have installed all the cameras in A, B, C, D, E, and F dorms, G and H. Cameras have been installed outside and inside on the hallways, our booths, our admin hallways, everything. Security fencing has been installed around the entire perimeter. All the door locks have been repaired and work remotely from C1 booth, except for two locks. There's one in G and one in H that we still have to key. But the locks have been ordered to replace them. All the monitors have been installed in C1 and are operational. Staff are operating them and doing a good job at it. They're picking it up pretty good. All the sliders have been repaired and work remotely from C1. E-dorm was completely demoed. The ceiling, beds, HVAC vents. Then we installed new ceiling, new bed, new vents, new access panels with locks, one new table. We gave them two tables in there and completely painted in the entire dorm. F dorm locks have been repaired. A new fire door was installed this week, and we'll be doing some more painting there. G and H dorms locks have been repaired. HVAC has been repaired on both sides. It's been painted on both sides. They're working on the rec yard, replacing that door today. The two sliding gates have been repaired and working correctly at this time. Both can be opened from C1 booth. Roll-up sally port door has been repaired and works properly. In the process now of installing the equipment to be able to control your lights, TVs, telephones, and all from the C1 booth. So everybody cut them on and off when they need to. All two-way communication has been repaired and works inside and outside of the facility to C1 booth. So.
20: When you say that phone's from the booth, what is that? Is that from the operator booth or that's inside?
19: That's from the operator booth. So okay. They'll be able to cut the phones off, TVs off, lights off.
20: So they control it. Okay.
18: Phones.
20: So there's a certain time to go off.
19: I think it will.
21: Usually they do it by remote. Mm-hmm. If you can control it in the main booth, the whole lot
20: easier.
18: Sheriff Breen.
22: Thank you, Frankie, for that.
19: You're welcome.
22: Because a lot of people saying it's nothing working, nothing fixed. And I went down it. I know it is.
19: Yeah.
22: So thank you for
19: and
22: that.
19: And I do have Valencia some pictures if you want to see. 1,342 of them have been taken.
22: But I've been there. I've got a tour, and Washington gave me a tour as well. Mm-hmm. I just wanted people to know that it is fixed.
20: So the majority of the repairs have been repaired. That's what I'm seeing like what I'm hearing.
19: Yeah, we've just got a few things to finish up. Major and I talked today. We're going to. They'll send a person to actually train the staff how to use the system correctly. Right now, they kind of learn on the fly. I mean, because we were working with the old system and putting the new system in, still have part working here and part working there. So it's been a little hard for them, but they've done really well. So we're in good shape.
20: So majority of the main issues have been repaired.
19: Yes. Everything we had on the jail inspection, mm-hmm. far as maintenance-wise, that was repaired.
20: Okay. Thank you for
21: anything.
20: Thank you.
21: And
20: it's just up to y'all.
21: Okay.
20: Y'all want to discuss.
21: I think one of the main concerns why we're at this point is lack of staffing. Mm-hmm. When you have 42 positions and you have 16 to 18 openings, mm-hmm. people get complacent, people get tired. You can't do your normal functions and duties and responsibilities. When you got so much to do, when a lot of times it's only two or three people on the shift. Mm-hmm. You know, the question been asked many times, how did these inmates escape? Easily. I mean, very easily. When you only got two people in there and a block mm-hmm. working, it's so easy to get distracted. They got the keys and they walk out. I mean, there's no excuse for it. I mean, that's what happened. We can't change that. Until we get our staffing up to par, not only at the detention center, but also the Vance County Sheriff's Office, mm-hmm. we're going to continue to have these issues and these problems. We get our staffing where they need to be. And the major will tell you, and you can call and ask Sheriff Bizzle down in Johnson County, we can build this new facility, get it up off the ground, have the door. I got a tissue by nose trying to that's what I feel about.
0: Thanks, sir.
1: He had to walk around the table a second.
21: The state is not allowed to open it because we don't have staffing. And it's an order for us to get that done. We need to get these people hired today, get them trained, for getting ready for our new facilities. But what Frankie and the construction crew has done, and with my new major here, we have minimized assaults. We have minimized and improved officer safety. We got more people applying. Some of them undesirable, some of them that we can't have because the salary that we have for our employees. So that's where we're at. But a lot has changed. I feel a lot more comfortable in the safety and my staff and the detention office. Are we going to have fights? Yes, we are. It's the nature of the beast. We got people locked up 24/7, nothing to do. But getting back to Commissioner Perry, and of course, I know Commissioner Fain. Commissioner Fain has called me before as a sheriff. Will you check on that? I check on it. We cannot stop parents from calling us and people putting out rumors about things going on, things they claim are going on at the detention center that are not. Mm-hmm. Whenever one of you all call me, I jump on it, I check it immediately. Somebody respond back to you, and we deal with it accordingly. But a very high percentage of those calls from these parents, these girlfriends, or boyfriends, or whatever, things like that are not going on in our detention center. Not on this watch. I'm not saying some things are not going on, but the majority of the stuff people call, and, you know, we're not getting medication, we're not getting feminine products, we're not getting our toothbrush. Yes, they are. They get in and they take this stuff and they trade and barter for other things.
1: And now let's put the other 1 minute that we want to include from the audio from the meeting right here.
21: But what I would like for the community, the residents, family, instead of people protesting, I don't care, you know, what elected official, what position we hold in this county and the city, come have a conversation with us.
2: Absolutely.
21: And talk to us. And then if I don't address it, yeah, throw me under the bus.
23: Right. Mm-hmm.
21: You know, don't get up in public meetings and talk about our county manager or talk about you or Dan or anybody else. Come have a conversation with us and, you know, and instead of posting stuff on social media, stuff that's not true. And that's why we're at the point where we're at now, you know, well, the sheriff's not doing it. Well, you know, the sheriff is limited to what he can do. Mm-hmm. You know, I don't have no special powers.
2: But the main thing is have a conversation.
21: Let's have a conversation before you post or say something negative about anybody.
2: But I think sometimes they don't want to have a conversation because they realize what they're saying is the truth.
21: Yeah, that's right.
2: And they want to continue to feed this negative and false narrative.
1: Jeremy Jones there. False narrative. That's the audio. That's what was said. That's part of what was said in the first 14 minutes of the meeting. Of course, that's what we're reporting here for today. You can always listen to the whole thing on the county's YouTube channel as we provide you local coverage about the Vance County Board of Commissioners Public Safety Committee meeting from September the 2nd at 4 p.m., where the committee convened to have some dialogue about conditions, concerns, if you will, questions, rumors, things from the community as it pertains to the Vance County Jail. And, of course, you heard about the repairs and the staffing and the application and more from the inside, so to speak. Thank you for listening to 1450 AM, 100.1 FM, the preceding audio, a public affairs presentation of WIZS News.
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0: 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Last week, we finished our series on the Theory of Sevens, where we talked about how a father's role changes as his children grow. We cover the protector, the guidance counselor, the coach, and the mentor. But there's something underneath that conversation that I think we need to talk about. Because while our children are changing, we are changing too. When your children are little, they need you for everything. Daddy, can you open this? Daddy, can you fix this? Daddy, can you take me? Daddy, can I have some money? Okay, well, that last one apparently never ends because my kids just asked me for money the other day. So don't get your hopes up on that one, Pops. It's not going to end. But for years, being a father can become connected to being needed. You're the provider. You're the protector. You're the problem solver. Something goes wrong, somebody calls Dad. And there's something rewarding about that. I think it gives us purpose. But then they grow up. They start driving themselves. They make their own money. They solve their own problems. They start making decisions without asking you first. And if you're not careful, fathers, we can experience that independence almost like a rejection. And they don't call me like they used to, feeling kicks in. They don't ask my opinions anymore. They don't need my help. But Pops, but Dad. Wasn't that the goal? Think about it. If we've done our job well, we're actually raising our children to need us less. Leaders are constantly training other leaders. Leaders are constantly training their replacements. We're teaching them to think. We're teaching them to work. We're teaching them to make decisions. We're teaching them to solve problems and recover from mistakes. We're actually preparing them to build a life of their own. So their independence isn't evidence that fatherhood failed. Their independence may be evidence that fatherhood worked. But that requires us to change how we measure our own value. Maybe the question isn't, does my child still need me? Maybe the better question is, does my child still choose me? There's a difference. A 6-year-old may come to dad because they have to, but a 26-year-old calls dad because they want to. And that's the different, that's an honorable space to be in because that's a totally different relationship. It's not a codependent relationship anymore. It's an actual thought that let me check in with my pops. That's why as our children grow, we have to make sure we're building more than dependency. We're building connection. And I talk about connection a lot because it's so important. Because eventually you can't control the relationship. Your adult children are going to make their own decisions. They're going to have their own opinions. They're going to make choices you wouldn't. They're probably going to make some mistakes you saw coming from a mile away. And guess what? That's when you're going to be tempted to hit them with the classic, I told you so, but look, don't do it. It never ends well. Because once your children become adults, influence isn't something we can demand. It's something the relationship earns. So here's one practical thing you can do. Learn to listen without immediately trying to fix everything. Your adult child starts telling you about a problem, and before they finish the second sentence, you're already building a 3-step action plan. That's what we do. We're fixers. But sometimes they don't need your solution. Sometimes they just need dad. Try asking, do you want my advice or do you just want me to listen? That's a powerful question because sometimes they just want to vent. They want to get it off. They want the comfort of your presence and your approval of what they have decided to do. And this tells them, I'm here, I'm listening, and I'm going to respect what you need from me right now. That's how the relationship evolves. And fathers, if conversations like this make you realize there are areas where you want to grow, that's exactly what we do through the Supporting Father Involvement Program. Our current SFI series meets Wednesday evenings from 6 to 8:30 p.m. through December 2nd at the Vance County Extension Office. That's at 305 Young Street in Henderson. It's a place for fathers and couples to have real conversations about parenting, relationships, communication, stress, co-parenting, and building stronger families. No lectures, no judgment, just perfect parents. Sorry, no perfect parents required. Just people willing to grow. And I'll leave you with this. The goal of fatherhood isn't to raise children who need you forever. It's to build a relationship strong enough that when they no longer need you, they still choose you. And guess what? When that phone rings and you hear, "Hey, Dad, you got a minute?" Don't underestimate what that means. They choose you. Until next week.

0: with us and you get $5,000. It will be called the Trump dividend. We'll call it the Trump dividend. Congratulations.
1: Correspondent Donna Warder reports on South Americans protesting a visit by U.S. Secretary of State Marco Rubio.
2: In Lima, the capital of Peru, protesters shouted, "We don't want to be a U.S. colony." U.S. Secretary of State Marco Rubio will meet with Peru's new president, Keiko Fujimori, a leader who is aligned with President Donald Trump's tough position on the drug trade.
1: A suspect believed to be responsible for the shooting of a Charlotte-Mecklenburg police officer was taken into custody on Wednesday. Chief Patterson emphasizes the dangers people in public safety face.
3: While our officers shoulder tremendous responsibility, we also rely on the community and the partnerships that we have throughout this community. The actions of the Good Samaritan really reinforce a powerful truth, and that is that we do not do this work alone.
1: North Carolina reported $15.6 million in losses from AI-related internet crimes in 2025. FBI Charlotte Special Agent in Charge, Reed Davis, says...
4: The significance is just in the number itself, that if it's being carved out, then that means that we've had significant growth in that arena of fraud.
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1: Lisa Dwyer reports on a British man charged with working for Russian military spies.
7: Prosecutors say a British man has been charged with helping Russian military spies plan sabotage in the UK. 31-year-old Joshua Kamich was charged under Britain's National Security Act. Security Minister Dan Jarvis says the police acted against a potential threat and emphasized that recent incidents by Russia across Europe aim to create fear and disruption. Kamich was reportedly in contact with a group known as the GRU Volunteer Corps that is linked to Russia's military intelligence agency.
1: Several people in Mooresville voiced their concern for hours during a town hall meeting about a mosque being built in Iredell County. This resident said,
8: "You all sound just very afraid, and also experts on a religion you don't even follow. You're afraid of an unknown. You're afraid of something you're not sure of."
1: More than 16 vehicles were disabled due to contaminated gasoline in eastern North Carolina. Nashville police say the one thing they all have in common is they receive the fuel from Murphy Express gas station there. Big news from Apple. Carolina Malanese, president of a tech advisory creative strategies company, says the new Apple Duo needs to prove itself on the software.
9: Yes, the hardware is stunning, but unless the software makes it easier for consumers to appreciate what the larger form factor can do for them, you're going to have people going and trying it out and then move on to a more traditional device. But then I do think that richness of the ecosystem, the work that Apple seems to already be doing with apps to really bring the device to market is what is going to make a lot of difference for the buyers.
1: Mike Rayley, NCN News.
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0: 1450 AM, 100.1 FM, WISES here in Henderson, North Carolina. And normally at this time, and your time right now is 1 minute after the 12 o'clock hour, we thank you all very much for listening. Normally we would have local Henderson news at this noontime hour, but we are not available to present the news right now. Our John Charles Rose here at WISES, he's working on breaking news, and whenever we get that finalized, we will break in and get you that local breaking news. We thank you all very much for listening. And this is WISES here in Henderson, North Carolina. While I instruct Steve to get ready with some good tunes for the blast today, with Tobacco Road Thursday, here's Blue Hawaii.

1450, 100.1 WIZS. We are your community voice. It's 6 minutes now after 12. It's a Thursday. Time for The Blast and Tobacco Road Thursday on The Blast. I'm Steve Lewis. And this first performer, he started performing when he was 10 years old. And he did that performance on a local radio station in Harlingen, Texas. Now, this song that we're starting with was co-written with Wayne Duncan, Freddie Fender, with his number one hit from 1975.

Tobacco Road Thursday on the Blast as we open up with Freddie Fender and Wasted Days and Wasted Nights. Now, this next song comes from a quartet, and these guys have been friends for years before they got together as a quartet, and they had successful solo careers. Now, this song was released in the year 2000 and became a number one hit for Waylon Jennings, Johnny Cash, Willie Nelson, Kris Kristofferson, The Highwaymen.

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4: And it is Tobacco Road Thursday on The Blast. And, you know, we all have heroes, celebrity, fan of a celebrity. And, you know, you may want to meet them. And sometimes it's been said, you get disappointed when you meet your hero or you meet your idol. Well, in 1987, Dwight Yoakam, he walked into Buck Owens' office in Bakersfield, California, because he wanted to meet his music hero. And it went well. Yoakam then convinced Owens to that they should record Owens' 1973 Streets of Bakersfield as a duet. And they did that, and the song went number one October 15th, 1988. Tobacco Road Thursday on The Blast.

This next performer is considered the leader of country rock. They've won 13 Grammy Awards, and in 2025, they were inducted into the Nashville Songwriters Hall of Fame. Tobacco Road Thursday on The Blast. 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

0: Good Thursday morning. We start your day with temperatures at around 70 degrees and mostly clear skies. By this afternoon, highs will reach the low to mid-90s, and we'll see more sunshine. A few brief showers and storms are possible. Then we're mostly clear overnight into Friday morning, and temperatures will drop to the low 70s. We'll reach back to the low to mid-90s on Friday, with some more isolated storms possible later in the day, a better rain chance on Saturday. I'm meteorologist Grant Skinner in the NCN Weather Center.
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0: And welcome one and all to Sports Talk right here on WIS. Yes, Scout Hughes here with you. George Hull standing by as well. And well, he's actually live on location today. George, how you doing?
1: Doing well.
0: Well, hold on. Let me, all right, now go for it.
1: I'm doing super, man. Great day.
0: Good stuff. Good stuff. All right. Well, I'll tell you what, George, we got a special presentation today as well. We got head coach of the Vipers, Aaron Elliott, on with us today. And then before we get going, with coach Elliott today, George, did you check your phone real quick?
1: I got you.
0: All right. Sounds good. Just wanted to make sure that you knew that. All right. Let's go ahead and bring in Coach Elliott here on Sports Talk WIS. Yes, Coach, how you doing?
2: I'm doing great. Hope you guys are.
0: Hey, we're doing very good. Thank you so much for asking. Coach, you know, looking back to last Thursday, you know, you guys have a great schedule. You play in a lot of great teams, Coach. What did you like? What were some of the things and the positive things that you did like from the Jordan game last week?
2: I think to start out with, you know, we put a big emphasis last week on defense, and I think to start out the game and for most part of the game, you know, until we started wearing down a little bit, our defense played pretty well. You know, had a turnover. You know, we gave up some scores in short field off, you know, special teams, and you can't credit that to defense. You know, we talked about, you know, how many times did Jordan, you know, get the ball on our 30 or 40 yard line and drive the ball all the way down the field. So, you know, we kind of praised them for at least being better last week.
0: I within every week, and again, it was unfortunate that I wasn't there for the South Granville game 2 weeks ago, and that was, from what I heard, that was a very great game. But it seems like that Vance County, despite the losses, is still making strides each week, so that's fantastic. And George, since you're calling in as well, you just cut me off if you got a question for Coach, and that'll be just fine since you're not sitting here right next to me. But otherwise, Coach, how has practice been this week?
2: Yeah, it's been great. You know, obviously another short week with Monday being a holiday, you know, starting on Tuesday, which was fine, you know, gave our guys 4 days of rest because we played on Thursday. So I really like that part of it, you know, just giving them time to relax and recoup a little bit and think about things and watch a little film. And we came back on Tuesday and had a good day, and yesterday was a great day. And hopefully today a follow up, and I think we'll be okay.
0: All right,
3: Coach. What have you worked on this week in preparation for Rocky Mount? What do you expect from them?
2: So we worked on stopping the run, being able to stop the run. I think that's something that we needed to work on, something that we kind of lacked in the last few weeks. So we definitely put big emphasis on being able to stop the run because they run the ball pretty well. And we just can't fall asleep in the secondary. So we talked about that and put a big emphasis on that as well.
0: And that was actually, you know, whenever you think about Rocky Mount, and it seems like you have had a good look at the Griffons as you guys head to really Nash County Friday. Coach, whenever you think about the game, how does it feel to actually play on a Friday this year? I guess I'm still quote-unquote knocking on wood, because I hadn't even checked the weather forecast, but how's it feel going to be playing on Friday for the first time this year?
2: Oh, it feels amazing. Like, even the kids, it's funny, man. We get comments from the kids all week this week saying, man, we're excited and glad we get to play on a Friday. So it feels good. It feels good to them and the kids and us as coaches. So we're excited to be able to play on Friday.
0: Fantastic, Amen. Coach. Go ahead.
3: I said amen on that.
4: Oh, man. It's crazy to think you played that many games on a Thursday night. And I know all of them were, what, WREO weather alert days except for one. But still, crazy.
0: Yeah. Exactly, Coach. And you think about your entire roster coming up. Are you guys going to bring up any JV kids? I know you have the JV game going on tonight, but are you guys planning on bringing some JV players up as well?
2: Yeah. So we'll have to bring up some JV kids. You know, obviously, you know, our varsity program holds anywhere right around 30, 35 kids. So you want to dress out and have, you know, some guys for depth purposes. And if they play, great. If they if they don't, it's fine as well. We make sure them guys know, hey, we may need you. You got to be ready to step up and help us out when we need you. And they, for the most part, it works out for us. And they do a good job. So we just evaluate them. You know, we'll watch them play tonight, evaluate them, and make sure everybody's healthy, and just go from there and figure out who we need to be able to help us.
0: Coach, on the other side of the field is Coach Jason Battle for Rocky Mount. You've coached against him now. This will be the third straight year that you've coached against him. Do y'all have a good relationship? What do you know about his coaching style? And I know he's won a state championship at Rocky Mount. I believe it was 2015. But do y'all have a good relationship, if any?
2: Oh yeah, we do. You know, we talk a lot. We text and call each other a lot about different things, and you know, I grew that relationship with him a little bit when I was at Lewisburg, and we played him a couple of times, and I met him, and just such a great guy. He's done a good job there since he's been there, and we always feel like, you know, our two teams can compete pretty well against each other. So, you know, we want to play each other. We've actually locked each other in for the next 2 years as well. So we've definitely got a good relationship.
0: That's always good, Coach. George, did you want to butt in for a minute, or did you?
3: I was wondering. You know, Coach, looking at the first few games, I mean, what are the pluses and what are the minuses that you take away from your season so far?
2: Yeah, definitely a lot of pluses. We've gotten better each week, and that's the main goal for us, you know, just to be able to get better week after week. You know, one of the main emphases was turnovers. You know, we turned the ball over five times against Warren County, and then we look at how many times you turned the ball over last week, and we won the turnover battle against Jordan, you know, a good top team in the state. So, you know, when we look at things like that and look at the data, you know, definitely, you know, being able to win the turnover battle and being able to tackle better and being able to just finish drives on offense, we've definitely gotten better each week.
0: And that's always good, Coach. And, you know, best of luck to you guys come tomorrow night as you guys take on Rocky Mount in Rocky Mount. It's the second to last non-conference game of the season, and then you head back home for Northeastern for the community and schools night. But for right here, right now, it's Rocky Mount tomorrow night. And, you know, last year, or not last year, throughout, you know, my time broadcasting Vance County football, the first year that I was here, you guys traveled there like you are this year, and we beat Rocky Mount. It was a great, I think it was, was it Juice that had the game-sealing interception in 24, and then Rocky Mount came back to our place last year, and they beat us, so it's kind of been back and forth. How healthy do you think that is going forward?
2: Yeah, that's good. I mean, we know as a team that we can compete with Rocky Mount, so that helps. You know, obviously we're hungry for a win. We're 0-3, and our kids are hungry for a win. You know, a lot of times you think it can discourage them a little bit or bring them down, but our kids know, you know, what this schedule does for us, you know, in the long run. So they bought in, and they're hungry for a win, and I think them knowing that they can compete each year with Rocky Mount, it definitely helps out this week.
0: You talk about the excess of or I guess the amount of turnovers that you guys have had through this portion of the season, but one of the highlights I want to talk about is actually the lack thereof of penalties that you guys have had. Maybe one penalty on Vance County that I remember from the Jordan game last week, and it's been minimal through 3 weeks here. What are you and your coaching staff kind of pounding into the kids' heads when it comes to that?
2: Definitely, we have talked about that, and we also made that a big emphasis as well. And that's just mere discipline. You know, when we make a mistake in practice, somebody got to pay for it.
0: Yeah.
2: And I tell my coaches all the time, man, like, let's not think we're wasting time. Let's say if a kid makes a mistake in practice, he owes us something. And and just by doing that and all the coaches being consistent with that and all of us being on the same page with the discipline side of things, that's definitely played a big role in, you know, minimizing the mistakes and the penalties.
0: Coach, what are you excited for the most when it comes to the JV game tonight and the JV Vipers? They're hosting Rocky Mounts JV at home tonight.
2: We're still excited to see them play. You know, their game last week got cut short at halftime, and that whole game itself was cut short. We shortened the quarters, so, you know, first half went by so fast, and Jordan is obviously a great team. And so, like, we're excited to see them guys be able to play a full game, you know, see what their potential is, see how well they can perform, you know, against Rocky Mount, you know, in a full contest.
0: George, did you have anything else before I kind of get towards the end?
3: No, you just took one of mine away from me. I was going to speak about JV, but go ahead.
0: Coach, in your eyes, what does Vance County need to do to beat Rocky Mount come tomorrow night?
2: Just got to be disciplined. So we talked about stopping the run. I think we can do a good job doing that. But, I related our game against them last year. We stopped the run pretty well, and it was tied up 14-14 and a half. And
0: right.
2: Then they come out in the second half, and they threw deep balls on us. So we've been stressing to them just to be disciplined. Like, the secondary, you do your job. Let the front guys and the box guys do their job and stop the run. You worry about pass first, and if you can help with the run, you can help. But if we play disciplined football and we can stop the run and take away the big explosive plays, we'll be fine.
0: And then, Coach, what's your message to the Vance County fans who are going to be making about the hour trip over to Rocky Mount?
2: Yeah, just come out and support us. We've had a pretty good fan base thus far being on the road, so hopefully it continues and we can definitely feed off that energy for sure.
0: Hey, Coach, before we let you go today, you got time for some college pick'ems?
2: Yes, sir.
0: All right. Carolina coming off of a bye week. They're going to take on East Tennessee State. I know all of us, they're probably going to Carolina will probably win unless something crazy happens, but I assume that we're all going with the Tar Heels this weekend.
3: Don't pick them.
2: Yep, sounds good for
3: Don't
2: me.
3: Pick
2: Tar Heels.
3: Don't pick them.
0: Oh,
3: you picked the other
0: thing. Oh, man. Oh, dear. NC State will be hosting Richmond. This game will actually be tomorrow night at home, and goodness gracious, State needs it after the shellacking that Virginia gave NC State 2 weeks ago. Again, it's against an FCS opponent. I'll take NC State. I assume you guys will do the same.
3: Yep.
2: Yeah, I got NC State.
0: Let's see here. Some more interesting matchups, and I know that, Coach, your Duke Blue Devils are on the road against Illinois. I'll go with the Duke Blue Devils. They proved to me last week that they got a good team taking on Tulane last week. But we'll start with George. George, what says you?
3: I'm going to pick Duke.
0: And I assume that Coach will do the same. Bill pick Duke, Coach?
2: Yeah, got Duke winning. Yes, sir.
0: Last college game, and then we'll do I believe there's also an NFL game going on tonight, and there is. But last, actually, two college games left. ECU taking on Appalachian State. That game will be in Greenville. Who you guys got?
3: I got the Pirates.
2: I'm going with ECU. They played pretty well, although they played Alabama.
0: yeah, they did. And then last one, ACC game for the college, Georgia Tech hosting the University of Tennessee. Who you guys got?
2: Going with Tennessee.
0: George?
3: I'm gonna go with Georgia Tech. Is it at Georgia Tech?
0: Yes, it's in Atlanta.
3: I'll pick Georgia Tech. I think they, you know, they let that one get away the other day, and I think they'll be ready for Tennessee.
0: All right, I'll pick Tennessee just because I think they'll be all right this year. They're 18th ranked in the nation, so that'll be fantastic. And then, guys, tonight the NFL kicked off last night. It was a great game between Seattle and New England. Tonight it's San Francisco at Los Angeles taking on the Rams. Who you guys got?
2: I'm going with the Rams.
3: Rams.
0: All right. Sounds good. Coach, thank you so much for your time. It's always appreciated. We'll talk to you, or at least I'll speak to you come Friday in Rocky Mount. But just thank you so much again for your time.
2: Yes, sir. Thank you, guys. Enjoyed it.
0: Thank you. We'll see you. Bye-bye. All right. Good stuff from Coach Elliott right here on WISES. George, hang tight. We're going to take a timeout. When we come back, we'll have more sports talk. We'll talk about the other high school games going on in our area, as well as the other college games going on in our area as well. You don't want to miss it. This is Sports Talk, WISES.
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0: And welcome back to Sports Talk here on WISDS. Scout Hughes here with you. We're also going to get George back on with us as well. I had George for a minute, and then I... Oh, technology is great, I'll tell you what. Let's see here. But yeah, we're going to talk about all the other high school games going on in our area. And we're also going to talk about some of the college games going on as well. So that'll be fantastic. And we got George on now. George, what's going on, man?
1: Technical difficulties there.
0: Hey, that's all right. That's all right. Oh, dear. All right, so, George, we got a good slate of high school football going on this week. In addition to Vance County traveling to play Rocky Mount on the varsity team tomorrow night. Let's see here. We got Franklin. I think this is going to be a great matchup. Might be the next great matchup of the week. Franklinton hosting Lewisburg, Battle of the Unbeatens. Franklinton is 3-0. Lewisburg is 2-0 on the year. Lewisburg, they started their season on a bye week. George, should be a good one over there in Franklinton.
1: Yeah, I think Franklinton's probably going to pull that off.
0: We'll see how that plays out, but Franklinton, they've proved so far why they are the only team in the Northern Six Conference that is undefeated at this point in the season, and they're also the only team that from the conference that won last week. So they are they're doing a good job, Franklinton, and Coach Justice over there at Franklinton. Some other games in the Northern Six Conference: Wake Forest is hosting Wakefield, Heritage traveling to Burlington Williams, Knightdale traveling to Sanderson. Here's an interesting one, George: East Wake traveling to Bunn. You think, well, that's an interesting matchup. They're actually, the two schools are actually not that far away from each other. Should be a good matchup there. East Wake playing Bunn in Bunn. Both teams are 1-2 on the season after Bunn beat Webb last week. I want to say it was 49-22 last week. Bunn winning. So that was that's good for the Wildcats of Bunn. J.F. Webb traveling on 158 West, way west, over to Rockingham County to take on John Moorhead High School out of Eden near Reidsville, about in between Reidsville and Martinsville, Virginia. So we'll see how those teams play out. Both East Wake and Bunn are 1-2. J.F. Webb and Moorhead are also 1-2. Another interesting matchup, George, for our area: South Granville hosting Warren County. Warren County coming off of the bye week, and Warren County, they are undefeated on the young season. South Granville 2-1. Their lone loss, that was to Franklinton. I want to say it was 27-6 back. I want to say that was week one for both Franklinton and South Granville. Who you got in South Granville and Warren?
1: You know, I really believe South Granville is going to win that game, but you know, I'm kind of torn. I like both of them. I wish both of them well.
0: Yeah, it's always tough because you know that. And again, I didn't exactly expect this from South Granville. Of course, I don't really know. I didn't really know what to expect with a new head coach coming in, Sterling Johnson, the new head coach at South Granville, after they made some changes last year and even in the middle of last year. You just didn't know what to expect. But Warren County, I kind of had a good idea after Warren County. After they blew out Webb 2 weeks ago, after that, I kind of knew that Warren was going to be a really good team this year. But listen,
1: who do you have on that one?
0: Warren. I got Warren.
1: Yeah, Warren.
0: Yeah.
1: Yeah. I kind of hope Warren wins. I like their coach a lot, and I know him. He's a good person.
0: He is.
1: I would like to see Warren County win that. But yeah, the game that surprised me last week was, you know, I really thought Bunn would beat Webb, and I called that one. But the one that surprised me was Wake Forest and Millbrook. Wake Forest is a whole lot better team than they were last year, in my opinion.
0: And they had
1: Millbrook right there to the end.
0: Right. The final score on that one, I believe it was just 14-7 last week between Wake Forest and Millbrook. And obviously, you know, Millbrook being the 8A runner-up last year, losing to Huff it's all Mecklenburg County, but they call it the high and mighty prim and proper Cornelius over there. Oh, goodness. But no, I'm right there with you. I think Wake Forest is a good team. I think they're better than they were last year, which is saying something because They were off to a rough start in 2025, and then George, they end up sweeping the conference, which I'm not sure was a big surprise, but considering their start, it definitely was. Of course, again, you got to take into consideration the competition that they've played. You know, they played Millbrook, they're playing Wakefield, they played, I believe it was Leesville Road. I'll have to go back and check that again, but they're playing good competition. It wouldn't surprise me if Wake Forest, even though they're off to a 1-2 start, wouldn't surprise me if they did well the rest of the season. And it's good because Wake Forest, they're coming up to Henderson this year, so that'll be good. Hopefully they'll bring a good crowd with them up to Henderson as well. Some other games in our area: Wake Prep, they are hosting ALA Johnston, and then our friends up in Virginia, Mecklenburg County, they are hosting Amherst County. Both teams 0-2 to start off the year. Moving on to the college game now. We talked about, we talked about UNC and East Tennessee State. Go Bucks. We talked about NC State taking on Richmond. We talked about Duke and Illinois. We did not talk about Wake Forest. They're traveling to Purdue this week. I

0: overtime last week. The Citadel, they got a tough matchup ahead of them this week. They're playing number 9 Ole Miss. So there you go. North Carolina Central, they're hosting A&T in the Aggie Eagle Classic. And then the third-ranked Lewisburg College Hurricanes, they're traveling. Not too far, though. They're just going to Greensboro to take on the Greensboro College JV. Now, some other ACC games going on. Clemson and Georgia Southern. We talked about Georgia Tech and Tennessee. Number 7, Miami is hosting Florida A&M. SMU and UC Davis. Louisville and Villanova. Syracuse and California. What a wild game. Boston College and Rutgers. And Pittsburgh and UCF. George, did you have any thoughts on the college ranks and also any games of interest, college or high school, before we headed out today?
1: No, I'm just glad that it's all in full force now. I mean, you got the NFL started last night. That was a good game.
0: It was a good game.
1: And, you know, the craziness that's going on at the college level, I want to ask you this question.
0: Sure.
1: What do you think about what's going on with LSU right now?
0: Well, I think it's all fluff and no filler from both sides. I think both the Southeastern Conference and Louisiana State University, they both have their guns out. They're both ready to fire, but there's no bullets in anyone's gun. I think it's just all fluff and filler. And there's supposed to be a decision coming out today about it. I'll look on Twitter real quick to see if there's been any development, because if there has, I'm sure it'll pop up right at the top of my page. But
1: you know, I just don't see how you can make it where the guy played professionally. How do you come back and play college? There's a lot of crazy rules that I may agree with or may disagree with, NIL being one of them. But the bottom line is, you played professional ball, you didn't make it, so now you want to come back to college. That's just a door that I think they need to slam shut right now.
0: Yes, I'm with you on that. The most recent thing that I have heard I'm looking at some sources right here. So yesterday, the LSU president confirmed that the school does not plan to roster pro football players as the roster is finalized and locked. He also writes the issue is moot. So that seems pretty final there. But regardless of what comes out of this, I always thought that it was all fluff and filler, and people were going to take this right to the edge but not actually take any action about it. Now, if it was me, I don't think the Southeastern Conference should do anything about it. I think it should be the NCAA. But as you know, and I know, that really since the turn of the decade, the NCAA has lost all respect and control of everything that has transpired since the beginning of the decade. Now, here's the other thing. While LSU might not be terminated or expelled from the Southeastern Conference at this point, if what I just read to you is true, they still could get marked, though, with what the league has cited as, quote, lack of institutional control. And we've seen that before. We've seen that at NC State many times before in the past 30 years. But what do you think about that, the lack of institutional control part? I think it's valid.
1: I don't. I mean, where are you going with it? How do you say it's lack of it completely? I mean, they're just doing what they're allowed. You get a judge to sign off on it say it's okay.
0: But that's the problem. That's the problem, George. It's they just get any old judge from Baton Rouge to approve it when this needs to go to a higher case. This needs to go to the Supreme Court of the United States so that no one can, you know, so we have, you know, other than, and I'm not trying to be sacrilegious, other than God and Jesus Christ, the next authority would be the Supreme Court of the United States.
1: Yeah, we don't need the Supreme Court. It's got other things to worry about other than college sports. So, my opinion is the NCAA, you create a rule, you enforce the rule, end of discussion, judges stay out of it.
0: I think local judges, I just think that local judges, they have more power than than what

0: needs to be. It's the reason that
1: you can get a hearing for anything. You just file a petition,
0: right,
1: and pay your money, and you get a hearing. So, and then the judge can rule on it. But the bottom line is they need to stay out. If you want to have a hearing before a NCAA or before your conference, then I'm all for that. But as far as a criminal judge, you know, no, stay out.
0: Yeah, I don't think we're there yet where it's criminal.
1: No. Well, I mean, I'm just saying in a courthouse, I mean, that is made for civil process in other ways other than college athletics. And it just doesn't need to be there. That's just my opinion. That's just the way I feel about it.
0: I understand.
1: They've
0: what
1: got
0: you're
1: bigger problems to worry about other than college sports.
0: And that is something that we can both agree upon. So that's a good way to end it off. George, I hope you have a fantastic weekend, and we'll catch you next week. But thank you so much for joining us today.
1: Thank you. Go Vipers.
0: Go Vipers. Thank you. George Hoyle, and here on Sports Talk, and my name is Scout Hughes. Thanks to Coach Aaron Elliott for stopping by as well. And we thank you, the listeners, for listening right here on Sports Talk on WIZS. Stay tuned for NCN News.

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1: NCN News, I'm Mike Riley. North Carolina has reached a nearly $600 million settlement with chemical manufacturers Chemours, DuPont, and Corteva, which state officials accuse of illegally dumping chemicals into the Cape Fear River and other waterways. Attorney General Jeff Jackson said today,
2: "It was very important to us that the biggest piece of this pie go directly to the local communities who were the most affected. So out of this $590 million settlement, $380 million will be allocated to go directly to the local communities that were most impacted."
1: President Donald Trump says he's making a promise to American adults if Republicans retain their House and Senate majorities in November.
3: "I will issue a dividend to every adult citizen in the United States of America for $5,000. Very much like a successful company will do a cash distribution to its shareholders."
1: Onslow County commissioners approved an ordinance allowing cameras to track down drivers who pass stop school buses. Sheriff Chris Thomas.
4: "If they see something, they have to go back to the bus garage and get it located on the footage and get it downloaded and get it copied, then get it to a law enforcement agency. This actually will send it."
1: Waynesville detectives are sounding the alarm that a surge in cell phone scams targeting residents, and Waynesville Police Detective Eric Batchelor tells us,
5: "Here lately I've had multiple where victims handed over up to $30,000 at a time."
1: He talked to WLOS. Early signs of fall are beginning to show across western North Carolina. Appalachian State University biology professor emeritus Howard Newfield.
6: "Dogwoods up here have been turning red since the end of July. And each day I go out and I look at them, they're a little redder and a little redder, and then they peak sometime in early October."
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0: For the rest of our Thursday, we'll see more sunshine with highs reaching the low to mid-90s. Some brief showers and storms can't be ruled out. We're then mostly clear overnight and into Friday morning with temperatures dropping to the low 70s. We'll reach back to the low to mid-90s on Friday with some isolated showers and storms possible later in the day. Then we'll have a better chance for scattered showers and storms on Saturday ahead of a cold front. Highs will reach the upper 80s to around 90. I'm meteorologist Grant Skinner in the NCN Weather Center.
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0: It's week four of the football season, and Vance County will continue their road trip this Friday as they take on the Rocky Mount Griffons. Scout Hughes and Doc Askew of all the action for you in this regular season matchup. Pregame is at 6:50 p.m. with kickoff at 7 p.m. on WIZS Henderson, your community voice for news and sports. 1450 a.m., 100.1 FM, and everywhere all around the world on WIZS.com. 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

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Thank you for making the choice to listen local to the music mix that you love.

0: For the rest of our Thursday, we'll see more sunshine with highs reaching the low to mid-90s. Some brief showers and storms can't be ruled out. We're then mostly clear overnight and into Friday morning with temperatures dropping to the low 70s. We'll reach back to the low to mid-90s on Friday with some isolated showers and storms possible later in the day. Then we'll have a better chance for scattered showers and storms on Saturday ahead of a cold front. Highs will reach the upper 80s to around 90. I'm meteorologist Grant Skinner in the NCN Weather Center.
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0: NCN News. I'm Mike Riley. North Carolina has reached a nearly $600 million settlement with chemical manufacturers Chemours, DuPont, and Corteva, which state officials accuse of illegally dumping chemicals into the Cape Fear River and other waterways. Attorney General Jeff Jackson said today,
1: "It was very important to us that the biggest piece of this pie go directly to the local communities who were the most affected. So out of this $590 million settlement, $380 million will be allocated to go directly to the local communities that were most impacted."
0: President Donald Trump says he's making a promise to American adults if Republicans retain their House and Senate majorities in November.
2: "I will issue a dividend to every adult citizen in the United States of America for $5,000. Very much like a successful company will do a cash distribution to its shareholders."
0: Onslow County commissioners approved an ordinance allowing cameras to track down drivers who pass stop school buses. Sheriff Chris Thomas.
3: "If they see something, they have to go back to the bus garage and get it located on the footage and get it downloaded and get it copied, then get it to a law enforcement agency. This actually will send it."
0: Waynesville detectives are sounding the alarm that a surge in cell phone scams targeting residents, and Waynesville Police Detective Eric Batchelor tells us,
4: "Here lately I've had multiple where victims handed over up to $30,000 at a time."
0: He talked to WLOS. Early signs of fall are beginning to show across western North Carolina. Appalachian State University biology professor emeritus Howard Newfield.
5: "Dogwoods up here have been turning red since the end of July. And each day I go out and I look at them, they're a little redder and a little redder, and then they peak sometime in early October."
0: You're listening to NCI News.
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0: For the rest of our Thursday, we'll see more sunshine with highs reaching the low to mid-90s. Some brief showers and storms can't be ruled out. We're then mostly clear overnight and into Friday morning with temperatures dropping to the low 70s. We'll reach back to the low to mid-90s on Friday with some isolated showers and storms possible later in the day. Then we'll have a better chance for scattered showers and storms on Saturday ahead of a cold front. Highs will reach the upper 80s to around 90. I'm meteorologist Grant Skinner in the NCN Weather Center.
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4: 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It's Town Talk. 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

He's a ranch hand in a pinch, man. 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A cast iron skillet swinging lid flipper. Now he's a double wide on the county line. Sipping on a six pack of Lone Star Light. She did him dirty, took him to the club.

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1: For the rest of our Thursday, we'll see more sunshine with highs reaching the low to mid-90s. Some brief showers and storms can't be ruled out. We're then mostly clear overnight and into Friday morning with temperatures dropping to the low 70s. We'll reach back to the low to mid-90s on Friday with some isolated showers and storms possible later in the day. Then we'll have a better chance for scattered showers and storms on Saturday ahead of a cold front. Highs will reach the upper 80s to around 90. I'm meteorologist Grant Skinner in the NCN Weather Center.
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0: that's likely or not.
1: North Carolina has reached a nearly $600 million settlement with chemical manufacturers Kilmo, DuPont, and Conventa, which the state officials have accused of illegally dumping chemicals into the Cape Fear River and other waterways. Attorney General Jeff Jackson had this to say Thursday.
2: The bottom line here is that there is nothing more important than ensuring that people have access to drinking water that is clean and that these companies that polluted it are held accountable. Today, we took a massive step toward both of those things.
1: Mecklenburg County health officials are investigating three human cases of West Nile virus. Doctors say most people affected with the virus never develop symptoms, but according to health experts like Dr. Donald Dumont, an infectious control disease specialist, he tells WCNC what people should look out for.
3: We're talking specifically about West Nile virus. It's transmitted by a mosquito that typically is active at those twilight and nighttime hours. If you're going to be outside, apply an EPA-approved mosquito repellent.
1: Mecklenburg County officials are asking residents to limit the amount of standing water they keep around their house. And Onslow County commissioners approved an ordinance Wednesday that would go after the drivers who don't stop at school buses and charge them civilly and not criminally. 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

0: Be brave. Be strong. Brave, strong Christians are the ones God has called us to be. The Word of God will cause you to be brave and strong. 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

0: 15 minutes after 3 o'clock. Currently it is 89 degrees in Henderson and Vance County. Stay tuned for the NCNN Network weather.
1: For the rest of our Thursday, we'll see more sunshine with highs reaching the low to mid-90s. Some brief showers and storms can't be ruled out. We're then mostly clear overnight and into Friday morning with temperatures dropping to the low 70s. We'll reach back to the low to mid-90s on Friday with some isolated showers and storms possible later in the day. Then we'll have a better chance for scattered showers and storms on Saturday ahead of a cold front. Highs will reach the upper 80s to around 90. I'm meteorologist Grant Skinner in the NCN Weather Center.

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3: NCN Sports, I'm Jeff Hamlin. For the first time in 23 years, Wake Forest faces Purdue in West Lafayette, Indiana on Saturday. In his Wake debut, quarterback Gio Lopez threw for 313 yards and three touchdowns against Akron in the first half. It took Lopez three games to surpass 300 yards when he played at North Carolina last year. Overall, Lopez threw for 350 yards against the Zips, the most since his sophomore season at South Alabama. Wake coach Jake Dickard says he wants Lopez to utilize his talents.
4: We have to utilize Gio's strength in running the ball. Okay, no, he's not Robbie Ashford, but man, he's really crafty with the ball in his hands, and we'll continue to utilize him in certain areas.
3: The Hickory Crawdads could win a postseason series for the first time since 2019 tonight. Hickory faces the Charleston River Dogs at Joseph Riley Park in Game 2 of the Carolina League Southern Division Championship Series. Hickory leads the best of three series 1-0. The Fayetteville Woodpeckers look to clinch the Carolina League Northern Division Championship tonight. Fayetteville faces the Fredericksburg Nationals at Virginia Union Credit Stadium. The Woodpeckers lead the best of three series 1-0. In the South Atlantic League, the Winston-Salem Dash look to win a postseason series for the first time in 23 years. Winston-Salem will face the Bowling Green Hot Rods in Game 2 of the South Atlantic League Southern Division Championship Series. Winston-Salem leads the best of three series 1-0. The Greensboro Grasshoppers face the Frederick Keys in Game 2 of the South Atlantic League Northern Division Championship Series at Harry Grove Stadium in Maryland. Frederick leads 1-0. Also tonight in the Atlantic League, the Gastonia Ghost Peppers play its final home game of the year. Gastonia will take on the Lexington Legends at Caramont Health Park. Coming up tonight in Australia, it will be the San Francisco 49ers facing the Los Angeles Rams. 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
3: In Major League Baseball this afternoon, the Atlanta Braves defeated the Tampa Bay Rays 3-1 at Truist Park. Austin Riley broke a scoreless tie with an RBI single in the eighth. Ha-Sung Kim delivered a two-run single. Raisel Iglesias picks up his 32nd save. Seattle Seahawks quarterback Sam Darnold expected to miss next week's game against the Arizona Cardinals. Darnold was injured on the opening possession in last night's game against New England. Speaking of which, Patriots wide receiver A.J. Brown suffered a high ankle sprain in last night's loss to Seattle. Brown left the game in the third quarter. Coming up tonight, the women's semifinals of the U.S. Open. And the opener, top-seeded Aryna Sabalenka, faces four-seeded Jessica Pegula. And the nightcap, Elena Rybakina, will take on four-seeded American Coco Gauff. That's sports. I'm Jeff Hamlin on NCN.
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It's going to be featuring classic cars and trucks, and it's going to take place on Saturday, September the 12th from 4 p.m. until 7 p.m. Location is going to be Tony's Auto Parking Lot, 415 Raleigh Road in Henderson. Guests can enjoy free hot dogs, hamburgers, fries, onion rings, drinks, and an ice cream bar, and good Christian fellowship. 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Everyone is invited to attend. The event will be held rain or shine, because a lot of it is inside Tony's Auto. If it rains, it won't be as many cars to view, but it will still be going on from 4 to 7 p.m. Saturday, September the 12th. Also, the Cokesbury Volunteer Fire Department, they're having a stew sale. It's going to be Saturday, October the 17th. Cokesbury Volunteer Fire Department is located at 1516 South Cokesbury Road in Henderson. And for additional information, contact 252-492-5667. That's 252-492-5667. Again, it's going to be Saturday, October the 17th. For a complete list of public service announcements, go to WIZS.com. Some music right now from Dirk Sprintley.

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0: WIZS Henderson, local news, on the air at 8 a.m., 12 noon, and 5 p.m., Monday through Friday. 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

0: For the rest of our Thursday, we'll see more sunshine with highs reaching the low to mid-90s. Some brief showers and storms can't be ruled out. We're then mostly clear overnight and into Friday morning with temperatures dropping to the low 70s. We'll reach back to the low to mid-90s on Friday with some isolated showers and storms possible later in the day. Then we'll have a better chance for scattered showers and storms on Saturday ahead of a cold front. Highs will reach the upper 80s to around 90. I'm meteorologist Grant Skinner in the NCN Weather Center.
1: Right now, 15 minutes away from 4 o'clock, currently 89 degrees under sunny skies. And some music right now from Man for Man, Earth Band.

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6: NCN News, I'm Anton Day. North Carolina has reached nearly a $600 million settlement with some chemical manufacturers like Kilmore and DuPont, which they say have been accused of dumping illegally in the Cape Fear River and other waterways. Attorney General Jeff Jackson said this on Thursday.
7: There are people who have been dealing with this and suffering under this for years. Today is going to be a big step forward.
6: Jackson said that the agreement marks the largest environmental damage payment in the state's history. In a video statement released by the White House, President Trump says that the administration will send money to some Affordable Care Act recipients, claiming that they were overcharged by the Biden administration.
8: Nearly 1 million hardworking Americans in 30 states will soon be getting refunds of $500 each with a check sent to their home address. In many cases, these refunds will cover the entire spike in your insurance caused by Democrats.
6: A suspect believed to be responsible for shooting a Charlotte Mecklenburg police officer was taken into custody Wednesday. Detectives identified Dante Antonio McCarklin as a suspect. Lakeisha Howard says that she was preparing for work when she heard a noise right outside of her door. That's what she told Fox 46.
9: I was in there 4 hours of the 7 hours that it took place, but I think police did a good job. I think the suspect made it easy for him. I think everything ran smooth considering the situation and what had already took place.
6: The officer is expected to be okay. A new Catawba College poll finds that support for a constitutional amendment in North Carolina is on the ballot in November. They say the support for the property tax has gone down since people see that they may have cheaper houses. 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
10: Out here, in the middle of all these acres, it can feel like you're the only person on earth. And sometimes, that's how it feels when you're going through tough times. Stress builds up, you have trouble sleeping, maybe your mind is racing and you just don't feel like yourself. So what do? We get help. Lots of people are struggling with their mental health. It's more common than you think. The good news is, there are people

0: Oil prices are climbing again as drivers across Western North Carolina say they are already feeling the impact at the pump. For the first time since July, the International Brent crude is trading above $100 a barrel. And Rick Becker, a driver from Fairview, tells WLOS.
1: Considering that most of the delivery vehicles, big delivery vehicles, use diesel, when their prices go up, that has a trickle-down effect on all prices.
0: For now, drivers across Western North Carolina are watching fuel prices closely and looking for ways to adjust the global oil market as it continues during the conflict. The Dow Jones Industrial Average fell 0.7%, the S&P 500 declined 0.6%, and the NASDAQ also slipped to 0.6%. North Carolina reported $15.6 million in losses in AI-related internet crimes in 2020. As the FBI began to track the AI as a separate category, FBI Charlotte Special Agent in Charge, Reed Davis, says that the new data highlights the growing risk of rapidly evolving technology to consumers.
2: AI's been around, but it hasn't been as available as it is now. Any technology, the longer that it's been around, the cheaper it becomes for individuals to obtain it. So now it's so widely available to the population.
0: The FBI began listing AI as a separate descriptor last year. The 78th Emmy Awards are set for Monday night with The Pitt and Hacks, as well as Willow's Bay leading the charge. Noah Wyle and Gene Smart are two of the favorites to get the acting award. The program is on NBC at 8 o'clock.
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Cody Johnson right there with Take Me Back, Leave Me There. John Stevenson with the afternoon drive, 3 minutes after 4 o'clock. Good Thursday afternoon to you. 89 degrees currently in Henderson, Vance.

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3: It's light in California.

0: U.S. Supreme Court has rejected a new congressional map backed by President Trump for Missouri's November election. The chief election official says he has directed local authorities to instead use districts passed in 2022 following a legal battle that's lasted nearly a year. U.S. stocks are sinking after oil prices jumped back to where they were in May, S&P down 0.5%. The Dow down 340 and the Nasdaq also off by 0.5%. North Carolina has reached a nearly $600 million settlement with chemical manufacturers Chemours, DuPont, and Corteva, which state officials accuse of illegally dumping chemicals into the Cape Fear River and other waterways. Jimmy Kimmel says the federal agency regulating television, the FCC, has threatened his show. An interview with James Tallarico, a Democratic candidate for U.S. Senate in Texas, will now air on YouTube instead of on over-the-air television. Bruce Farrell, NCN News.
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It's going to be Saturday, September the 12th from 4 p.m. until 7 p.m. Tony's Auto Parking Lot, 415 Raleigh Road. Guests can enjoy free hot dogs, hamburgers, fries, onion rings, drinks, and an ice cream bar, and good Christian fellowship. A donation box will be available, and all proceeds will support the 2027 Kittrell Revival. Everyone is invited, and the event will be held rain or shine because a lot of it is inside Tony's Auto. If it rains, there won't be as many cars to view. On Saturday, September the 12th, 4 p.m. until 7 p.m., 415 Raleigh Road in Henderson. Stay tuned. Lots more on the way. We'll have the NCNN Sports and Weather. Right now, here's John Morgan.

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1: Jeff Hamlin, the Eagle Aggie Classic returns to Durham on Saturday night as North Carolina A&T will take on North Carolina Central at O'Kelly Riddick Stadium. The 98th meeting between the longtime HBCU rivals. Central has won the last four meetings against the Aggies, and there's added intrigue this year. Starting Central quarterback Nelson Lane played at A&T last year. Central head coach Trey Oliver says that Lane will be poised facing his former teammates.
2: He's going to be very familiar with those guys. I'm sure they're going to have some words for him, and it'll be a lot of stuff said throughout the weekend and on the sidelines or pregame. But, you know, he's a very even-keel young man if you've ever met him. Doesn't have a whole lot to say. He just comes to work.
1: In minor league baseball, the Winston-Salem Dash looks to win its first postseason series in 23 years tonight in the South Atlantic League Southern Division Championship Series, Game 2 between Winston-Salem and the Bowling Green Hot Rods in Kentucky. Winston-Salem leads the best of three series 1-0. In the South Atlantic League Northern Division Championship Series in Maryland, the Greensboro Grasshoppers will face the Frederick Keys. Frederick leads the series 1-0. In the Carolina League, the Hickory Crawdads can clinch the Carolina League Southern Division Championship Series tonight. Hickory faces the Charleston River Dogs at Joseph Riley Park. In game two of that best of three series, Hickory leads 1-0. And the Fayetteville Woodpeckers look to clinch the Carolina League Northern Division Championship. Fayetteville faces the Frederick Nationals at Virginia Union Credit Stadium. Fayetteville leads the best of three series 1-0. In soccer, Charlotte Independence's John Picaro is the USL League One Player of the Month. Picaro scored 3 goals and tallied 6 assists as Charlotte went 4-0-1 in the month of August. That puts them in first place in League One, tied with Union Omaha. 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
1: Major League Baseball from this afternoon. The Atlanta Braves defeated the Tampa Bay Rays 3-1 at Truist Park. Austin Riley broke a scoreless tie with an RBI single in the eighth. Ha-Sung Kim delivered a two-run single. Raisel Iglesias picked up his 32nd save. Meanwhile, the Houston Astros defeated the Philadelphia Phillies 2-1 at Citizens Bank Park. Cam Smith hit the game-winning home run in the eighth. Taylor Trammell had an RBI double in the second. Atlanta now leads Philadelphia by 4 games for first place in the National League East. In the NFL, Seattle Seahawks quarterback Sam Darnold expected to miss next week's game against the Arizona Cardinals. Darnold injured his hip in the opening possession of last night's game against New England. Coming up tonight in Australia, the San Francisco 49ers face the Los Angeles Rams. That's sports. I'm Jeff Hamlin on NCN.
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9: Right now, 89 degrees in Henderson and Vance County, and here's the NCNN network weather.
10: For the rest of our Thursday, we'll see more sunshine with highs reaching the low to mid-90s. Some brief showers and storms can't be ruled out. We're then mostly clear overnight and into Friday morning with temperatures dropping to the low 70s. We'll reach back to the low to mid-90s on Friday with some isolated showers and storms possible later in the day. Then we'll have a better chance for scattered showers and storms on Saturday ahead of a cold front. Highs will reach the upper 80s to around 90. I'm meteorologist Grant Skinner in the NCN Weather Center.

0: 4:38 right now. Stay tuned. We'll have local Henderson news with John Charles Rose on at 5 o'clock p.m. CNN Network News on the way at 4:55. I'm John Stevenson. You got the afternoon drive on this Thursday afternoon. Thanks for listening. About 90 degrees currently. Some music from Blondie on the way.
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4:46, John Stevenson with the afternoon drive on this Thursday afternoon. About 90 degrees currently in Henderson and Vance County. Stay tuned. We'll have local Henderson news on the way with John Charles Rose at 5 p.m. and CNN Network News on the way at 4:55. Right back into the music. Here's one from Russell Dickerson.

0: NCN News, I'm Anton Day. At a news conference in Pennsylvania, Congresswoman Madeline Dean says President Trump and congressional Republicans should know their time is up.
1: He will be remembered for rot and rubble. Republicans are gathered here because they hope President Trump will somehow save them this November. But they will soon discover what we know to be true. No amount of lies, even the most audacious Trumpian lies, can convince the American people that they're better off now than they were 2 years ago.
0: In a video statement released by the White House, President Trump says his administration will send $500 checks to an estimated 1 million Affordable Care Act enrollees, whom he says that the Biden administration overcharged.
2: The relief begins with refunding everyone who was overcharged. The rebates are going out in just a few weeks.
0: A suspect believed to be responsible for shooting a Charlotte Mecklenburg police officer was taken into custody Wednesday. Detectives identified Dante Antonio McLaughlin as a suspect. Chief Patterson says this shows how dangerous their jobs are.
3: Warrants have been obtained on Mr. McCracken for attempted murder on a law enforcement officer and firearm by felon. Additionally, Mr. McCracken has outstanding burglary warrants for unrelated charges.
0: The officer is expected to be okay. Brunswick County leadership is a county divided when it comes to the Flock safety cameras, the controversial license plate reader. There was a heated debate between commissioner and the sheriff when they clashed over how privacy could take place with that Flock safety reader. Mecklenburg County health officials are investigating, and they say that there's 3 cases of West Nile virus and that you should be safe. 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
0: The money markets are down Thursday.

0: means that we've had significant growth in that arena of fraud.
1: The FBI began listing AI as a separate descriptor in the internet crimes last year. 25 years ago, after the September 11th attacks, the community is inviting everyone to come together and remember and reflect with music. Thursday, the Choral Society of Durham and the Durham Symphony Orchestra will present one of Mozart's music. And Rodney Weinskup, said the conductor of the Choral Society, says that the music will be special.
2: Well, we got 41 in the orchestra and about 160 in the two choirs. I'm bringing in 20 singers from a choir in Chapel Hill called Voices.
1: The doors will open at 6:45 and the performance begins at 7:30 p.m. Ella Langley will lead the 2026 Country Music Association nominations, where she got 9 nods, and with her hit song Chosen Texas, and as well as her, she was followed by Melinda Lambert, one of her mentors, with 6 nominations. The 60th annual CMA Awards will be November the 18th. Anton Day, NCN News.
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10: Good afternoon, and thank you very much for listening. It's about 2 minutes after 5 p.m. on Thursday, September the 10th, 2026. My name is John Charles Rose. This is WIZS Radio. And we have information to bring to your attention this afternoon, which could have been presented earlier today as breaking news, but was not. A sincere effort was made, as always is the case, to make sure that we are providing you the correct information in a timely manner, but not getting on the air or on our website with it before it's ready. Now the information is ready. A data center developer has sent a letter to county leaders stating that it has, quote, reluctantly made a decision to file a plan for development of a site along U.S. Highway 158. The letter, dated September the 9th, yesterday, was sent by email to the Vance County Board of Commissioners and the Vance County Planning Board in care of County Manager Renee Perry, and was signed by Tom Natelli with Natelli Holdings. Quoting from Mr. Natelli from the letter, given the extensive efforts already underway and our ongoing

0: reliance on the current county ordinances governing land use and development of this site. We have been closely following the discussions, he wrote, around the possible imposition of a moratorium and adoption of new regulations under the existing or revised UDO to more fully regulate data centers. He said in the letter, the uncertainty this causes is very problematic for us at this stage of our efforts. He said, we therefore reluctantly made the decision today to file a plan for development of the site. Again, the letter was dated and sent by email yesterday. As you may well know, the county is in the process of updating its UDO, Unified Development Ordinance, and Natelli cited several proposed items within that document that would, quote, need some refinement to be workable in the circumstance, including along with the letter, or rather included along with the letter, was a redlined copy of the UDO with preferred efforts, or rather preferred edits to wording regarding everything from setbacks and buffers to cooling systems and decommissioning protocols. Natelli said they've conducted a wide range of planning, engineering, and design work to, quote, confirm that a data center campus can be responsibly developed on this site, along with the environmental impact studies and talks with Duke Energy to make sure adequate energy is available, quote, without causing adverse consequences, end quote, to the local community and tax and ratepayers. He said community engagement meetings will be planned at an appropriate time. There are still details that, quote, must all come together for the project to be viable. Acknowledging that he not believe that they'd be able to satisfy everyone, Natelli said, I do think we can try to reasonably address matters of concern and explain how we intend to responsibly approach development of this campus. The Vance County Board of Commissioners has scheduled a legislative hearing for Monday, September the 14th at 6 p.m. to receive public comments about two topics surrounding data centers, including the possible adoption of a 60-day moratorium and the proposed zoning ordinance amendment, or a zoning ordinance amendment, one of them, that deals with data center development. The meetings in the commissioner's meeting room, second floor, County Admin Building, 122 Young Street, downtown. According to published legal ads notifying the public about the hearings, the moratorium ordinance being considered would address, quote, the acceptance, processing, and approval of development applications for data centers submitted after the adoption of the moratorium within Vance County. Questions can be directed to the Vance County Planning Department at 738-2080. You can also go online to vancecounty.org and learn more in several different places. And also, there are provisions for those who would want to attend the meeting that have a disability that would impact their ability to do so. But if you need assistance, you have to contact the clerk to the board by noon tomorrow, Friday, September the 11th. That number is 738-2003. Now, WIZS has not brought to your attention the possibility of a moratorium public hearing, nor any other public hearing at the meeting on Monday, not yet, not until now, simply because we were not notified of same until after 12 o'clock today. We have gone through extensive due diligence, if that's the right way to say it, but definitely research, homework, if you will, and checking up to make sure that the appropriate announcements were put in the legal section of the newspaper in advance of the upcoming meeting on Monday. And our discovery is so far anyway, is that all that was done as it should have been done. It does not change the fact, however, that Vance County did not notify WIZS about these public hearings that are happening on Monday. And that pertains in part the notice in advance of those meetings as to what can be done with the public hearings. But that information is being reported to you now, and it has been taken care of in its most proper and legal status up until now. In fact, there are a couple of appointments. That's what they call a lot of times agenda items for the Vance County Board of Commissioners. There are several of them that are rather usual appointments. But then when you get to the fifth item on the agenda for Monday, or rather let's move to the sixth item, that is a public hearing. There are actually three public hearings. There's a zoning matter. It's item five. But item six is a public hearing around 6:30 with Mark German, the planner. And this pertains to Section 4, General Provisions, Text Amendment. That would apply to land uses, and that would involve data centers. Don't forget, it's not just about data centers, but it is about land uses, for example, in land planning. I would have thought that that would have been about Section 5, but I will report to you that that is likely my deficiency. I would have expected to have heard that we were going to have a public hearing about something pertaining to Section 5, the text amendment. We've heard a lot about that. We've reported a lot about that. But this clearly states Section 4, General Provisions, Text Amendment. And then around 6:40, there is the public hearing as it pertains to the moratorium. Now, we realize that this is the top thing that's on a lot of people's minds this afternoon, and we're going to continue to provide coverage for you here about it in the local news here during this 5 o'clock hour. And we're going to take a break momentarily to hear a message, but we're also going to continue to report about this. And the next thing that I want to tell you about before we actually read the entire letter that Tom Natelli sent to the commissioners, the next thing that I want to tell you about is you may have the question that the letter and the news report that we've offered so far said that they were reluctantly going to do this. They were going to have this proposal. It's our understanding that that too now has been provided. It is our understanding that that now has been provided, and that some of the next steps as it pertains to this application would be a technical review committee, something that happens and convenes when a commercial zoning permit is applied for. During these meetings, a representative from most county departments provides professional feedback on the submitted site plan. The meetings are usually held in person. Some are held remotely using Zoom with the applicant and the committee members. This includes input from police, fire, building department, E911, NCDOT, among others. The planning department evaluates the site plan to ensure compliance with zoning codes, watershed and flood ordinances, and other state and local requirements, which may vary based on the project's zoning and location. As we know, there is very little that pertains to data centers in Vance County ordinance at this time. Only two paragraphs, in fact. The other big part was the zoning, and as you know, the zoning matter is taken care of already with the rezonings that have occurred. There'll be things also, for example, like setbacks and parking requirements and impervious surfaces and screening and buffering. For some projects, additional requirements may apply. traffic studies, water and sewer evaluations, depending on the project specifics. But it is our understanding, if you have the question of whether the data center application has actually been filed, we've been told by one county commissioner that it has, in fact, been filed. So Natelli sent the letter, explained in the letter, the application has been filed according to our proper source. We've also learned a little bit more about this as it pertains to the technical review committee, for example, and that is the next step. I asked the county if the county was going to issue a press release about this, and the county responded. Renee Perry said that there was not a plan for a press release about this. Coming up after these messages, we will not only read to you the entire letter from Tom Natelli, but we'll also tell you more about the upcoming public hearings on Monday as well. Please stay tuned to WIZS Radio here on this Thursday afternoon, September the 10th, 2026. My name is John Charles Rose.
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8: There's a new aroma here at Chick-fil-A of Henderson.
9: I smell chicken and waffles.
8: You sure do. Chicken and waffles are now on the menu at Chick-fil-A of Henderson for breakfast, lunch, and dinner. Crystallized waffle with honey butter spread, chicken and bacon with maple syrup on the side. Chicken and waffles for breakfast, lunch, and dinner at Chick-fil-A of Henderson, 200 Trey Street at the corner of Dabney Drive. They're open Monday through Saturday, 6 a.m. to 10 p.m. And while you're there, ask about the s'mores milkshake.
0: Thank you for continuing to listen to WIZS News this afternoon here on this Thursday, September the 10th, 2026. Now about 19 minutes after 5, my name is John Charles Rose. If you missed the beginning of the news this afternoon, a data center developer has sent a letter to county leaders stating that it has, quote, reluctantly made a decision to file a plan for development of a site along U.S. Highway 158. The letter, dated September the 9th, was sent by email to the Vance County Board of Commissioners and the Vance County Planning Board in care of County Manager Renee Perry and was signed by Tom Natelli with Natelli Holdings. Natelli said in the email or letter, given the extensive efforts already underway and our ongoing reliance on the current county ordinances, governing land use and development of this site, we have been closely following the decisions around the possible imposition of a moratorium and adoption of new regulations under existing or revised UDO to more fully regulate data centers. Natelli continued and said, the uncertainty this causes is very problematic for us at this stage of our efforts. We therefore reluctantly made the decision today, in reference to the fact that this was written yesterday. They made the decision yesterday to, quote, file a plan for development of the site. And we have confirmed with at least one county commissioner that that plan has actually been submitted. We'll read the entire Natelli letter to you in just a moment. But right now, more information about the public hearings that are coming up on Monday at the regularly scheduled meeting of the Vance County Board of Commissioners. There are several public hearings, three in fact, two pertain to the matter of data center. One is about a text amendment four, not text amendment five, a zoning ordinance amendment, section four, general provisions, and any revisions there to add development standards to data centers. Don't forget, they've got to do this management, not just as it pertains to data centers, but also about all types of land planning and development here in Vance County. The notice about this was published on September the 3rd and September the 10th, 2026. That's in reference to the law that requires it be published in the newspaper. The purpose of the proposed amendment, talking about four, is to amend section four, general provisions of the Vance County Zoning Ordinance, and any revisions thereto, and to add development standards to data centers and make recommendations to the Board of County Commissioners. Part of the background on this is pretty interesting, though, as there was supposed to be a meeting today, which was canceled. The background, the Board of County Commissioners and Planning Board on August the 25th had a joint work session. The consensus, according to information which is now publicly available in the agenda for the meeting on Monday, the consensus was to present the text amendment before the Planning Board at the September 10, today, Planning Board meeting for recommendation. That was a joint meeting with the Planning Board and the Commissioners today, following final decision by the Board of County Commissioners on September the 14th. But they didn't meet today. That's an interesting twist to me. And I've been explained why they did not meet by both the County Manager, Renee Perry, as well as one Vance County Board of Commissioner. And that was that there was nobody to conduct the meeting. That the InFocus guy that's helping to develop the UDO, Michael Harvey, and that group could not be present. I believe there was another member of staff also with the county which could not be present. And I also know that I was told by a different Board of Commissioner member that that individual that told me that he or she would have been glad to conduct the meeting. And so you can look at this Section 4 very clearly, either in the county's UDO document or now in the agenda for the meeting coming up on Monday. You might be able to hear my mouse scrolling down through the agenda as I'm speaking to you, going past all the sections that are in that. And then you get to the agenda appointment form for the adoption of the 60-day moratorium ordinance. And this notice was published on September the 5th as it pertains to the 60-day moratorium. WIZS was notified about this today. And you get to the whereases. And when you get to the therefores in the draft document, as the commissioners may adopt a moratorium, it says, therefore, remember this is a draft, therefore the Board of Commissioners of Vance County, North Carolina finds that Section 1, remember it's a draft, this ordinance is adopted pursuant to the authority granted by North Carolina General Statute and related provisions. I'm not saying it was adopted. I'm saying this is a draft. In the Section 2 part of that, it says, significant concern and anxiety has developed among some residents due to the commissioners not having adopted any additional zoning regulations or requirements related to data centers since first adding them as permitted by right to the light industrial and the OI zoning districts in February of 2024. And that any data center is allowed as a matter right of right without any additional approvals required. The commissioners find that the recent trend of data center construction is to develop significant campuses or large-scale operations that are alleged to significantly have larger negative impacts on the surrounding communities wherein such uses are developed, and disproportionately large requirements of natural resources and utilities, as well as claims that all such uses will negatively affect the surrounding natural resources, and that before any additional developers, notice, additional developers, acquire development rights as a matter of right to construct such a large-scale use, then it says, if they choose to adopt it, a temporary moratorium is needed to develop and implement such regulations as necessary, desired, or needed, and that comply with the current constricted framework under Chapter 160D for local governments. And then it says ordained, and again, it's a draft. And if they do adopt it on Monday after the public hearing, it would be a 60-day moratorium. This moratorium shall not apply to, one, any complete land development applications currently in review, two, the development of any ancillary or accessory use of a data center of which the user thereof is developing a non-data center project, and such data center is for the primary use of the project being constructed, and three, nothing herein shall impair vested rights. That's where this plan has come in from Natelli. Nothing herein shall impair vested rights established pursuant to North Carolina law. It's a temporary moratorium, and there's more that you can read about that. They did not have that meeting today, that joint meeting. When we come back, we'll read to you the entire letter sent from Tom Natelli to the commissioners as we continue to follow this story and provide more extensive coverage for you this afternoon here on WIZS News. It's 29 after 5 on Thursday, September the 10th, 2026. My name is John Charles Rose. Stay tuned. We do have more locally right after this. 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
11: We have resources that can help you along the way. 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
12: If you have three or more years of account management experience, have done cold calling, do you have closing skills, knowledge of Salesforce software, manufacturing sales, and the ability to achieve sales goals, then apply at versatrim.com/careers.
0: Thank you for continuing to listen to WIZS this afternoon. We are preempting some other regularly scheduled program to continue our local news broadcast because this story about the data center, which is something that we've been following for a number of months now, of course, has come to its next point in time. If you did not hear earlier in the broadcast, a data center developer has sent a letter to county leaders stating that it has, quote, reluctantly made a decision to file a plan for development along the familiar site, U.S. Highway 158. Generally, that block between 158 Business, just north of that, literally just feet north of 158 Business, also just to the west of Poplar Creek Road, and just to the south of I-85. One thing that you may be asking yourself is, why do people continue to talk about Tom Natelli and Natelli Investments and data centers as if they have not spoken to him or to the organization directly? The fact is, the majority of us have not spoken directly with him. I know of a couple of people who have. I certainly could name others that I suspect have. But that's not necessarily what a news broadcast is about now, is it? But we have, for the first time today at WIZS, reached out directly to Tom Natelli via email. I sent him this email before I had received a copy of the email slash letter that he sent to commissioners yesterday. So listen to the email that I sent to him in that respect. And before you expect a response from him, he has not responded yet. And if I were he, I may not. Because the letter that he sent really says what their position is at this point. And not on the news, but we have maintained on our talk shows several different times, what is the point of engaging prematurely with Natelli Group or Natelli Investments? What exactly can they say? In fact, he wrote a very nice letter back to a member of the community who emailed him directly more than a month ago now. And if you're looking for an opinion, he really said all he could say. Now that there is a plan out, in addition to the letter that he sent yesterday, and we know the plan has been filed, according to one of the commissioners, now, in the near future, we can ask more about it. We can get a copy of it via public document. It would have been sent to the planning board, for example. But I engaged directly with Tom Natelli today. In other words, I sent him an email. He has not responded. He may not have had a chance to respond yet, and that's fine. I accept that. And if I were he, I may not respond in any way other than thank you for your message. We sent a letter out, and we hope that you have a copy of it. If not, here is one. I said, Tom Natelli, please allow me to ask you or your team, as you see fit to respond, have you applied for a proposed land development and or data center development in Vance County, North Carolina, as of now? Because that was at 1 o'clock this afternoon, and I still wanted to know, despite the letter, which I had not even received at that point, is it true? Has this been applied for? I said to Natelli in the email, if so, does it follow that it's on the same property where you've already been known to be doing planning and exploration? I said, unlike a lot of others, I feel that 500 more questions at this time is premature. But as a reporter of news, I will gladly accept any other fact you would like to share at this time. Size and possible end users, and a restatement of your intentions to engage with the public at the right time are all good things, comma, in my opinion, if you want to share that. I said in my email to Tom Natelli, I understand that a proposal or plan was submitted either yesterday or today, but prefer to offer that fact with some confirmation and statement from you and or your team. I signed it sincerely, but right before that I said, we seek to engage with you as a reporting news outlet, and we would appreciate it if you choose to engage with us. Now that got sent before obtaining a copy of the letter that he wrote and sent yesterday, which I now will read in its entirety. Dear members of the Board of Commissioners and Planning Board, Tom Natelli wrote, and we quote, we have been working for some time now on a plan for development of a data center campus on approximately 530 acres, currently zoned light industrial and located between Route 85 and Route 158, just east of Poplar Creek Road. Data centers are permitted or a permitted use by right in the light industrial zone, which was an important consideration that led us to invest in Vance County in this particular location. Paragraph 2 says our efforts have included a wide range of planning, engineering, and design initiatives to confirm that a data center campus can be responsibly developed on this site. Studies have included environmental, soils, wetland delineations, stream buffers, cultural features, water and sewer assessments, and power availability. We have been working, he said, with Duke Energy for many months to be sure the site can be properly energized without causing adverse consequences to the local community or ratepayers. These efforts are being undertaken to provide a high level of certainty the campus will not adversely impact environmental features and resources the community relies on. Paragraph 3 says, "We recognize there are many concerns being expressed by the community with respect to data centers in Vance County, and this has led to discussions about both instituting a data center moratorium and updating the Unified Development Ordinance to provide an expanded framework to regulate data center developments in the future." Natelli said, "We have heard concerns expressed about sound, emissions, water use, electric utility bills, groundwater contamination, and visual impacts." He said, "We absolutely understand and appreciate why people are concerned, given the national narrative around data center development today." He said, "We also believe it's very reasonable to want answers and assurances that these concerns are going to be reasonably addressed." Paragraph 4. Natelli said in his letter, "We have been working to put ourselves in a position to know with a high level of certainty that we can move forward. There are many, many elements for a project like this which must all come together for the project to be viable." He said, "As we sit here today, we are still working to address some of the outstanding items that would otherwise preclude development from proceeding. As we have told a number of people in the community already, when we believe we are in a position to proceed, we intend to engage in community meetings to discuss our program and explain how we intend to address issues of concern." He said, "While I don't think we'll be able to satisfy everyone, I do think we can try to reasonably address matters of concern and explain how we intend to responsibly approach development of this campus." Second and final page, which brings us after the greeting to paragraph 5. "Given the extensive efforts already underway," Natelli said, "and our ongoing reliance on the current county ordinances." Listen to that. "Given the extensive efforts already underway," vested, already started, already working within the framework that Vance County has, "and our ongoing reliance on the current county ordinances," those that exist before a moratorium, those that exist before updated text amendments and unified development ordinances, which bring things under an umbrella for better understanding. Listen to that sentence. That's only the first part of the sentence. "Given the extensive efforts already underway and our ongoing reliance on the current county ordinances governing land use and development of this site, we have been closely following the discussions around the possible imposition of a moratorium and adoption of new regulations under existing or revised UDO to more fully regulate data centers." We continue to quote, Natelli said, "The uncertainty this causes is very problematic for us at this stage of our efforts. We therefore reluctantly made the decision today to plan a file for development of the site." Paragraph 6. "We have reviewed the draft UDO update that was discussed at the last joint work session of the Planning Commission and Board of Commissioners. We find that many of the requirements are reasonable and very workable. There are several proposed items, though, that we are finding would need some refinement to be workable in the circumstance. In that light, attached, please find a redlined copy of the draft that had been released in coordination with that last joint Planning Commission Board of Commissioners work session." Natelli said, "We have redlined it to reflect what we believe would be a workable framework of performance standards that we would reasonably try to comply with in the event we proceed with development of our site. Thanks very much for your consideration. Final paragraph. Thanks very much for your consideration, and we look forward to working constructively with all of you as we finalize our efforts to move forward. Signed respectfully, Tom Natelli. Listen to the last paragraph, or rather the last sentence of the next to the last paragraph. We have redlined it to reflect what we believe would be a workable framework of performance standards that we would reasonably try to comply with in the event we proceed with development of our site. What does that mean? The analysis that we have for you of that means, don't forget, you have no UDO. You have two paragraphs that pertains to what we can do. And you're seeking to change and have an updated text amendment and overall UDO. It means we're vested. It means we will work with you. To me, it means that there are things in there that they see as performance standards that are workable for them, that even though they don't have to do it, they're willing to. It also means you've got some stuff in there that we are not going to do. Plain and simple. And as WIZS has analyzed this and has reported for more than 6 weeks now, or right at 6 weeks, at least, no moratorium, no text amendment, no complete UDO, unified draft, or unified development ordinance. None of that has a direct impact on an existing development, such as the one that has now been proposed before any text amendment and before any moratorium. This site that's being discussed is the only site, as I understand it, in Vance County that meets the requirements of zoning and is enough acres to do what they are potentially looking to do there. And it's already well underway. And if Vance County, as our analysis continues momentarily here, were to try to do too much blocking, it would probably find it to come at great legal expense, only to realize that the developer is likely to proceed just as it had planned. WIZS. We will have more for you from our local area and about this subject right after you hear these messages.
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0: Thank you for continuing to listen to WIZS News this afternoon. It's about 10 minutes before 6 p.m. on Thursday, September the 10th, 2026. My name is John Charles Rose. Our regularly scheduled WREL audio will be back tomorrow in its normal slot, but on occasion we have preempted regional news when local news will complete the entire hour, as it certainly has been able to do today, not only reporting concisely at the very beginning and at different times throughout, but also again here at the end, what we've been telling you all about and providing you with as much detail as possible. If you missed earlier, a data center developer has sent a letter to county leaders stating that it has, quote, reluctantly made a decision to file a plan for development of a site along U.S. Highway 158. The letter, dated September the 9th, was sent by email to the Vance County Board of Commissioners and the Vance County Planning Board in care of County Manager Renee Perry, and was signed by Tom Natelli with Natelli Holdings. And we quote, and of course you heard just a moment ago the entire letter, given the extensive efforts already underway and our ongoing reliance on the current county ordinances governing land use and development of this site, we have been closely following the discussions around the possible imposition of a moratorium and adoption of new regulations under the existing or revised UDO to more fully regulate data centers. The uncertainty this causes is very problematic for us at this stage of our efforts. We therefore reluctantly made the decision to file a plan for development of this site. The direct quote says today, because the email was sent yesterday. They apparently intended to file it, and we have confirmed with at least one commissioner that it has, in fact, been filed. As you may know, the county is in the process of updating its Unified Development Ordinance, and Natelli cited several proposed items within that document that would, quote, need some refinement to be workable in the circumstance, talking about the red-lined document that they sent back with the letter. Included along with the letter was a red-lined copy of the UDO with preferred edits to wording regarding everything from setbacks and buffers to cooling systems, and they pretty much totally red-lined the decommissioning protocols. Natelli said they've conducted a wide range of planning, engineering, and design work to confirm that a data center campus can be responsibly developed on this site. Along with environmental impact studies and talks with Duke Energy to make sure adequate energy is available without causing adverse consequences to the local community and ratepayers. He said community engagement meetings will be planned at an appropriate time. There are still details that, quote, must all come together for the project to be viable, Natelli stated. Acknowledging that he did not believe that they'd be able to satisfy everyone, he said, I do think we can try to reasonably address matters of concern and explain how we intend to responsibly approach development of this campus. In regard to Unified Development Ordinance and text amendments and possible moratorium, which none of that would apply, particularly not only because this particular project is pretty well vested at this point, but now a plan has been proposed prior to any update to local ordinance that pertains to data centers, and also prior to any moratorium that may be adopted. But along those lines, the Vance County Board of Commissioners has scheduled a legislative hearing, a public hearing, for Monday, September the 14th at 6 p.m. to receive public comments about two topics surrounding data centers, including the possible adoption of a 60-day moratorium and a proposed zoning ordinance amendment, one of those that deals with data center development. The meeting will be held in the Commissioner's Meeting Room, located on the second floor of the County Administrative Office Building, 122 Young Street. According to published legal ads notifying the public about the hearings, of which WIZS was not informed about them until today, the moratorium ordinance being considered would address the acceptance, processing, and approval of development applications for data centers submitted after the adoption of the moratorium within Vance County. Questions can be directed to the Vance County Planning Department at 738-2080. You can always go online to vancecounty.org, click on Departments, then Planning and Development and Planning Board. If you have a disability and want to attend the meeting on Monday, then you should try to contact the clerk to the board by noon on Friday, tomorrow, September the 11th, to provide enough time to arrange accommodations. That number is 738-2003. With that, we have provided you a concise news story a couple of times, both from the angle of what is being proposed, not details about it, but the fact that it has been done now. The proposal has been sent. We'll have to find out what that proposal reads and what it's looking like. Also, the next step with the moratorium and also the Unified Development Ordinance, even though it would not apply to the plan that has now been provided. That comes up on Monday at the regular meeting. You've heard the entire letter from Tom Natelli, which was sent yesterday. Not possible to read all the redlined portions that they sent, but the analysis part of that that you heard, which we feel like is most important, is that these developers are willing, it seems, to take into consideration some or even a good bit of what's being discussed in the UDO and the text amendments, even though they don't have to. But they've also drawn a clear line, even a red line, which seemed to indicate some areas that may not be so much able to be negotiated. An interesting twist that there was supposed to be a Board of Commissioners and Planning Board UDO work session 3 today at 4 o'clock. That was canceled as of WIZS being notified of it anyway at 7:56 this morning. We reported it on the 8 o'clock news. At that time, we could only say that the scheduled Board of Commissioners and Planning Board UDO work session 3, scheduled for today at 4, was canceled. We did not know why. We've been told by Renee Perry, the county manager, as well as one county commissioner, that there was no one that was comfortably able to read, or rather comfortably able to conduct the meeting, that the in-focus group could not be present, and that a vital member of staff was unable to be present there as well. We also do know from Renee Perry

0: may not have had an opportunity to do so. We sent the email to him prior to having a copy of his letter, which is a public document at this point. And sort of the questions that we ask him are rendered a little bit, not moot, but he has answered probably all he can say already by writing that letter. And we also asked Vance County if it planned to issue a press release about all this, which would be nice to have it under one umbrella. And we were told that there was no press release planned at this time. That's our report and our special report and our extended report for this Thursday, September the 10th, 2026. My name is John Charles Rose, WIZS Henderson, your community voice for news and sports.
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3: Greetings in the name of Jesus. 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

0: For this, verse 8.
1: For this thing I besought the Lord thrice, that it might depart from me.
0: So three times he sought the Lord that this demon might depart from me, this messenger of Satan might depart from me. And what did God say?
1: And God said unto me, my grace is sufficient for thee.
0: Stop. Again.
1: My grace is sufficient for thee.
0: Again.
1: My grace is sufficient for thee.
0: Notice he didn't say my grace can't do it. He didn't say my grace is not good enough. He didn't say my grace is insufficient. Right?
1: Right.
0: My grace is sufficient for you. So use my grace for?
1: For my strength is made perfect in weakness.
0: So if he's going to have perfect strength from God, you know he's going to get through it. He's not going to be defeated by this attack by the devil. It just said it was such a horrendous amount of affliction and persecution he was going through. He's getting tired. He's getting weary. Lord, get this demon off. I'm tired of messing with this guy. I'm tired of messing with all this stuff. So he goes to the Lord. Lord, he says, my son, Paul, my grace is sufficient. You take what I've given you, take the revelation I've given you, and you run him out. You go on, you keep going. You take a licking and keep on ticking. Come on now.
1: Amen.
0: Say, I may take a licking.
1: I may take a
0: licking. But I'm going to keep on ticking.
1: But I'm going to keep on ticking.
0: I won't take a big licking now, but anyway, he may attack me, but he's not going to win.
1: That's right. Amen.
0: We win.
1: Amen.
0: Say, now watch. My grace is sufficient for thee, because?
1: For my strength is made perfect in weakness.
0: So, God's given him perfect strength. When he's weak, then he's going to be strong in God. Now, just think common sense. Did God kick the devil out of heaven and all of his demons out?
1: Yes.
0: Since when is the devil stronger than God?
1: Never.
0: Since when is the devil's power more powerful than God?
1: Never.
0: He says here, my strength is made perfect in weakness. So you're weak and I'm strong, so I'm going to give you my strength. And Joel says, let the weak say I'm strong. Huh? So I'm moving on. So he says, most gladly, therefore. Keep there. Go right there.
1: Most gladly, therefore, will I rather glory in my infirmities, that the power of Christ may rest upon me.
0: The power of Christ. The same power that defeated the devil in the center of this earth. The same power that raised Jesus from the dead. And somebody's going to go around saying, God's power is not enough to run the devil off. You got to keep this devil with this thorn in the flesh. No. God never said no. Their doctrine is no. It's wrong.
1: All right.
0: They just didn't study it and think it out. Think about it. Therefore, because, listen, start with verse 9 and read 9 all the way down to the bottom.
1: And God said unto me, my grace is sufficient for thee, for my strength is made perfect in weakness. Most gladly, therefore, will I rather glory in my infirmities, that the power of Christ may rest upon me.
0: Therefore
1: I take pleasure in infirmities, in reproaches, in necessities, in persecutions, in distresses for Christ's sake. For when I am weak, then am I strong.
0: Oh, so he didn't stay weak, did he? I'm strong. And we know God's power is stronger than the devil. So we know he came out on top, right?
1: Amen.
0: But that's not, now that's common sense. You read your Bible and use your brain. All right, but let's see what the Bible says about it. Let's look at another scripture. The very next scripture. I want to show you. Go turn your page. Well, I'll tell you what. Let's see. First, I'm going to show you how he delivered. But turn back one page. Turn back one page to chapter 11. Chapter 11, and I want you to read verse 13 He said, remember, there were false teachers coming in. There were false doctrine coming in, telling you all kinds of false stuff, just like this false teaching on Paul's thorn. Anyway, the false teacher. All right, so verse 13, what does it say?
1: For such are false apostles, deceitful workers, transforming themselves into the apostles of Christ.
0: People come around claiming, oh, I got the latest revelation, I can tell you this. But he said, these are false workers, transforming themselves as apostles in Christ. False ones, right? All right, now, come on down here. Let's look at verses 23 through 33. 23, look what happened to Paul. Start with 23.
1: Are they ministers of Christ?
0: So he's talking about these false apostles. Are they ministers of Christ?
1: Are they ministers of Christ? I speak as a fool. I am more. In labors more abundant, in stripes above measure, in prisons more frequent, in deaths oft.
0: Now this is what that demon did. This is what we're listening to. This is what that demon did in 2 Corinthians 11. All right, this is, look at what he did. He threw him in prison. He beat him in stripes and so forth, and he left him for dead. Or 24.
1: Of the Jews, five times received I stripe. Of the Jews, five times received I 40 stripes, save one. Thrice I was beaten with rods. Once I was stoned. Thrice I suffered shipwreck.
0: So now we have one recorded shipwreck in the book of Acts, but he said I had two more shipwrecks besides that one. All right?
1: A night and a day I have been in the deep, in journeyings often, in perils of waters, in perils of robbers, in perils by mine own countrymen.
0: No, perils are troubles and challenges, right? All right, all right. Countrymen, okay.
1: In perils by the heathen, in perils in the city, in perils in the wilderness, in perils in the sea, in perils among false brethren, in weariness and painfulness, in watchings often, in hunger and thirst, in fastings often, in cold and nakedness. Beside those things that are without, that which cometh upon me daily, the care of all the churches. Who is weak, and I am not weak?
0: Boy, I got all this going on me. Man, it make anybody feel weak. But don't forget, when I'm weak and he gives me power, then
1: Amen.
0: I'm strong. All right,
1: Amen.
0: Keep coming. Who is weak and I'm not weak? Who is offended and I burn not? All right.
1: If I must needs glory, I will glory of the things which concern mine infirmities.
0: That's my weaknesses, okay?
1: The God and Father of our Lord Jesus Christ, which is blessed forevermore, knoweth that I lie not. In Damascus, the governor under Aretas, the king, kept the city of Damascenes with a garrison, desirous to apprehend me. And through a window in a basket, I was let down by the wall and escaped his hands.
0: Now this is some of the things this devil was doing to him, right? Then the next chapter he talks about was given to me a thorn in the flesh. This is what I want to get rid of, this devil that's doing all this stuff to me, harassing me and beating me and so forth. All right, now, so this messenger of Satan to buffen him, to cause him trouble. Now I want you to look at 2 Timothy, to your right there, several little books, 2 Timothy 3:10. He said, my grace is sufficient, not insufficient. My grace is good. My grace will handle this thing. You use my grace. My grace includes the name of Jesus. My grace includes all the promise of God. My grace includes the angels of God. My grace includes everything that I promised you. When you're weak, then I'll make you strong. All right? 2 Timothy 3:10. How readest thou?
1: But thou hast fully known my doctrine, manner of life, purpose, faith, long-suffering, charity, patience.
0: Now get ready.
1: Persecutions, afflictions which came unto me at Antioch, at Iconium, at Lystra, what persecutions I endured. But out of them all the Lord delivered me.
0: Out of them all the Lord delivered me.
1: Amen.
0: You know my doctrine, my manner of life, my purpose, my faith, my long-suffering, my divine love, my patience. You've known the persecutions, which we just read through them. Some of them, afflictions that came upon unto me at Antioch, at Iconium, at Lystra, which persecutions I endured. And during that time, he said, oh, Lord, get this devil off of me. And God says, my grace is sufficient. You can do it. I've given you what you need to get through it. And then he says, but out of them all, the Lord delivered me.
1: Amen.
0: That's the grace of God delivered him. Then he says in verse 12, everybody read verse 12 with Pastor Rain. Yea,
1: and all that will live godly in Christ Jesus shall suffer persecution.
0: So this is a good lesson for us to know that his grace is sufficient for us too. So don't be surprised if you get persecuted because you preach the gospel.
1: Amen.
0: You preach the truth, and somebody doesn't like it because the devil is not going to like it.
1: That's right.
0: But it's the truth, and it will set people free. It's the gospel that will set them free. I'm not ashamed of the gospel of Jesus Christ, because it is the power of God unto their salvation, the deliverance, to the Jew first and also to the Greek or Gentile. Everybody said, amen.
1: Amen.
0: All right, now we want to look, let's see how this thing is used. Now we're going to do a little Bible study. On your study note, you're right in the middle of the study note, it says, God did not say. Read that right there, Sister Pastor Lorraine.
1: God did not say no three times. He said yes three times. My grace is sufficient, not insufficient.
0: We just read 2 Timothy 3:10-11. Okay. Out of them all, the Lord delivered me. Now, thorn in the flesh is classified as an analogy. That's an English term. I know you all know that from your English class from high school. An analogy. Well, what is an analogy? It's similar to saying that someone is being a pain in the neck. A thorn in the flesh is like, boy, that person's a pain in my neck. That person worries me. You know, have you heard people say, oh, that somebody's worried me to death or something? We don't use that terminology. We don't speak death, but I mean, that's people say that, you know. Oh, they're a pain in the neck. Some people say they're a pain in the butt. Sometimes I use a worse word than that. They're trouble. In other words, they're causing you trouble. They're always causing trouble. They're a troublemaker. Right? Mm-hmm. Have you all, look at me now. Have you all heard that somebody say that?
1: Yes.
0: Have you said that sometime?
1: Yes.
0: Yeah, right? That's what the Apostle Paul was saying about the thorn in the flesh. Now look here. Pain in the neck is considered an analogy because it uses the physical sensation of neck pain to metaphorically represent something that is annoying or troublesome. Well, going through all that mess is annoying and troublesome, isn't it? That he went through. Essentially comparing a frustrating situation to a literal pain in the neck. Could be a frustrating person, a frustrating situation. Everybody on board with that?
1: Amen.
0: All right. The origin of the analogy of thorn in the flesh is clearly seen in the following scriptures. There are three scriptures that show you how it was used and how why he used that in the New Testament. So first one, go to Numbers 33. That's up in the front of your Bible. Genesis, Exodus, Leviticus, Numbers. Was that the fourth book of the Bible? Genesis, Exodus, Leviticus, Numbers. I'm going to go to chapter 33. Numbers 33. And now remember, God told the Jews, where you go into the land, kill the bad people. Don't mingle with them. Kill them. Just wipe them out because they're so horrible, so hateful, and so wicked, they will destroy your nation. They get involved with you. You got to kill them. Get rid of them. Let me ask you something. Do you remember this attack What was the attack date that they attacked, Hamas attacked Israel the other day? I mean, last year?
2: October.
0: Huh?
2: 6th or 7th.
0: When was it?
2: October 6th or 7th.
0: October 6th and 7th?
2: I'm not sure which way.
0: Anyway, but remember they went in there and they killed over 1,000 people. And they took a bunch of hostages. They tortured people. They raped the ladies. They actually cut off the heads of little babies. They actually roasted babies in the oven. All kinds of horrible things. Yes, they did. And then they took 100 and some, or close to 200 hostages. I forgot how many hostages it was. They took them back and were raping them and torturing them and using them as bargaining tools. Do you think those Hamas people deserve to live? Absolutely not. They need to be put to death. Now, if they want to repent on their deathbed, that's up to them. If they want to repent and get saved, but most of them believe the lie. See, Islam is an antichrist religion. Islam is probably one of the most horrible antichrist religions there is. They say that God does not have a son. They deny Jesus is the Son of God. They deny. They say they believe in a Jesus, some prophet, but not the same Jesus. It's not the same Jesus that we believe in. It's something they made up. Well, they deserve death. Well, these are the kind of people that they're dealing with here. Okay? People that would have sex with babies and torture babies and stuff. So watch this. Verse 55. Pastor Rain, what does it say?
1: But if you will not drive out the inhabitants of the land from before you, then it shall come to pass that those which ye let remain of them shall be pricks in your eyes and thorns in your sides, and shall vex you in the land wherein you dwell.
0: Now notice the analogy there. There'll be pricks in your eyes. Did he mean they're really going to come and put pricks in your eyes?
1: No.
0: But you know how what it is when you got something in your eye and it's worrying you and get little, maybe you get some briars in your eye or something, how bad it hurts, how bad it is. And there'll be thorns in your sides. Thorns in your sides. Have you seen the word thorn anywhere else today? Mm-hmm. Thorn in the flesh, thorn in your sides. Your sides are flesh. Duh. It was an analogy. It wasn't a sickness. It was a demon, and this is what it caused troubles. And so he's saying here, these people he told you to kill, these people are demonized people. They are being led by the devil. They're demon-possessed people. And he said, you got to kill them. They'll ruin your country. What about gang leaders, MS-13 gang, different ones that are torturing people and killing people and got knives at the throats of little girls and raping them and then kill them? Do you think they need to live? No. You can put them in jail. You can give them a Bible for one night and say, boy, if you want to get saved, you better get saved now because in the morning you die. These guys should have died too. But notice, pricks in your eyes, thorns in your side. That's the same thing they were using that analogy over in Corinthians, 2 Corinthians, all right? That's one example. All right, now go to Joshua, which is a couple more books over. To your right, Joshua chapter 23. See, God told him, you got to do what's right. Do you know something? Part of the reason the Jews got so much trouble with Hamas is the Jews gave their land away. That land belonged to Israel. And the left-wing, stupid Israel government gave that land to the Muslims. That little plot of land called Gaza. It was Jewish land. And they actually ran the Jewish people out of there. Excuse me. They actually ran them out of there and gave it to the Muslims. And the Muslim turned around and used it as a camp to organize to fight Jews. To kill Jews. Part of their charter is to annihilate all the Jews. How ridiculous can you be? You can't make a deal with the devil. Never make a deal with the devil. And that's what they did. So now they suffered all that mess because they got in bed with the devil. Okay, now, Joshua 23:13.
1: Know for a certainty that the Lord your God will no more drive out any of these nations from before you, but they shall be snares and traps unto you, and scourges in your sides, and thorns in your eyes, until you perish from off this good land which the Lord your God hath given you.
0: He said, this is something certain. This is not maybe so. This is certain. The Lord your God will no more drive out any of these nations before you. I'm taking my hand off. But they shall be snares and traps unto you, and scourges in your sides, in your flesh, in your sides, and thorns in your eyes. Huh? Thorns in the flesh, thorns in your eyes. He didn't mean an axe was going to stick you with thorns in your eyes. It would be like somebody was sticking your eyes with thorns. They'll be that bad because you disobeyed me. So that is an analogy there. Thorns in your eyes, scourges in your sides. All right? Got one more. Mouth of two or three witnesses. Look at number three. Now we're going to go to the next book. Judges, the very next book. Judges, chapter 2, and the third verse. All right, let's read that together.
1: Wherefore I also said, I will not drive them out from before you, but they shall be as thorns in your sides, and their God shall be a snare unto you.
0: I'm not going to drive them out before you because you disobeyed me. But they shall be as thorns in your sides, and their God shall be a snare unto you, be a trap to you. Thorns in your sides. It's a thorn in the flesh. They're demons. They're motivated by demons. So we see that Paul's thorn was not a sickness or disease, but it was a devil sent to cause Paul trouble as he preached the gospel to the Gentile world. You see that? Now, we've been studying about healing. We need to feed on healing scriptures regularly. The last two lessons we had on healing with God's medicine, I'll just use this real quickly here. We showed you a picture of Jesus healing the leper. We got some extra pictures like this somewhere here. We got some. If you need one, we'll get you one. You can hang out at home and remind yourself. This will remind you of God's always willing to heal you. The leper knew that God could heal you, but he wasn't sure if it was his will. He knew he could, but he wasn't sure about the doctrine, the Bible doctrine. Is it God's will to heal me or heal everybody? And Jesus settled it once and for all. He said, I will. I'm willing. It's my will. I will heal you. Be healed. And instantly he became healed. The point here is, it's always God's will to heal us. Always. Never is it not a time. Now we have to cooperate with God. We have to remember he sent his word and healed us. Healing starts in the center of your being, in your spirit man. Now, we do have outside healing from medicine and so forth. that affects your body, can help you. Nothing wrong with that. As long as it's good quality medicine. We have vitamins and minerals that also continually heal your body, keep your body healthy. But then we have healing that comes from your spirit man, based on God's word. And as we close, let's listen to these. And this is and the CD is on the table there if you want to get one. We've got all these in it. He sent his word and healed them. He sent his word and healed them, and it says, and he delivered them from their destructions. Pardon me. Mm-hmm. God's word, supernatural healing. The leper said, you can heal me if you will. Jesus put forth his hand, touched the leper, saying, I will, you be clean. Immediately his leprosy was cleansed. Hebrews 13:8. Jesus Christ the same yesterday, today, and forever. He's always the healer. I worship you, Jesus. You're my healer. You're my miracle worker. Amen. He's the same yesterday, today, and forever. Malachi 3:6. For I am the Lord, I change not. He hasn't changed his covenant. He's got a new covenant that says, by his stripes we were healed. My son, attend to my words, incline your ear to my sayings. Let my words not depart from your eyes. Keep my words in the midst of your heart. For my words are life to those that find them. My words are healing, health, and medicine to all your flesh. Isaiah 53, 4 and 5. Surely, it's a sure thing. Messiah Jesus has already borne our griefs and sicknesses. He's already carried our sorrows and pains. He was already wounded for our transgressions. He was already bruised for our iniquities. The chastisement needful to obtain our peace was already laid upon him. With his stripes and bruises, we are already healed. Now, in the eyes of God, we have already been healed. So, to receive healing, you say, Lord, this Zuma Zuma has attacked me, and I see that Jesus bore that on Calvary's cross for me. So, right now, I receive by faith the healing power of God into my body. I receive healing for this Zuma Zuma, and I ask you to give me a quick healing of it in Jesus' name, and I praise you for it. Thank you. You're my healer. Then every hour, every day, you be thanking him. Every time you think about it. Amen. Lord, I want to thank you. You're my healer. I'm healed.
2: Amen.
0: And then talk to it. Talk to the symptoms. Speak to the mountain. I rebuke you, congested cold. I rebuke you, sore throat. Leave my body. I rebuke you, pain. Leave my body. Go in Jesus' name. In Jesus' name. Whatever you demand in my name, I'll do it, he said. If you believe and doubt not. If you say it, believe and doubt not, you'll have whatever you say. Matthew 8:16-17. Pardon me. When the evening was come, they brought unto Jesus many that were possessed with devils, and he cast out the spirits with his word and healed all that were sick, that it might be fulfilled which was spoken by Isaiah the prophet, saying, himself took our infirmities and bore our sicknesses. Isn't that good? Amen. Jesus, 1 Peter 2:24, his own self. Now, if you read above that, you got to be living a good godly life. You can't be doing junk. You can't be lying and cheating and stealing and acting crazy and doing stupid stuff and expect healing to take place. God expects you to live a holy life. If you read 1 Peter chapter 2, it'll tell you about living a holy life. Then it comes down to 24. Then Jesus, his own self, bore our sins in his own body on the tree, that we, being dead to sin, should live unto righteousness, by whose stripes you were healed. Amen?
2: Amen.
0: And now all these are in the study notes in the CD. Acts 10:38, how God anointed Jesus of Nazareth with the Holy Ghost and power. That's when we got filled with the Holy Spirit, we got anointed with the Holy Ghost and power. He expects us to do the same thing. Who went about doing good and healing all who that are oppressed with the devil. Healing all that are oppressed with the devil, for God is with him. So whenever we get a chance to pray for somebody, let's do it. Let's extend our faith and pray for them. Do all we can to pray for them. Help them receive their healing. What you do for others, God will do for you.
2: Amen.
0: 3 John 2. Beloved, I desire and pray above all things that you may prosper and be in health even as your soul prospers. God's will is that you be healthy and prosperous. Prosperous and healthy. So let's be living according to the book. Let's walk in love, because faith works by love. When we share these truths with other people, give it to them in love. Don't get mad at them because they don't understand it. Take time, take them through these scriptures like we went through them today. Show them these things. If they still don't get it, we'll just say, well, you think about it. Ask God about it. Be thinking about it. Just be thinking about it. Amen. Now, you can take these and you can use these as a teaching tool. This, along with your CD on the usher's table. You can do that. Somebody say, I can do that.
1: I can do that.
0: I can teach this.
1: I can teach this.
0: I can see this.
1: I can see this.
0: This makes perfect sense.
1: This makes perfect sense.
0: See, we can see why people were mistaught, and they think they've just been parroting something the preacher said. And that's okay if the preacher tells you right, but you got to think. You got to look up things and think, well, that doesn't sound exactly right. You need to check it out. Check it out. Can somebody say amen?
1: Amen.
0: Hallelujah. Let us stand. Glory to Jesus. Glory to God. Hallelujah. Hallelujah. Lord, we thank you. We thank you for your precious, holy, written word. Thank you for your precious people. Lord, help us as we share these truths with other people.
1: Yes.
0: Help us. Help us walk in love. And we call people into this church. This is a supernatural church. We are a supernatural church with supernatural people doing supernatural things. But we are laborers together with a supernatural God. So, Father, we call them in from the north and the south, from the east and from the west, those that you want here in this church. We call them in the name of Jesus. Everyone said in Jesus' name.
1: Amen.

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Until our next Bible lesson, remember, faith, trusting and believing God. Faith comes by hearing, and hearing the Word of God.

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We are right here with you. 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